0: A final nuclear deal covers Lebanon and Iranian demand. It comes after Israeli air attacks in Beirut today drew condemnation from the Iranians. Avner Levon, a former senior officer who worked in Israeli military intelligence, on ABC's This Week.
1: Prime Minister Netanyahu would think it's a bad deal because it gives Iran a lifeline of financial aid, financial support, where what Iran really needs is more pressure.
0: U.S. and global oil are trading lower. Stock futures are higher. 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
18: Have you with us tonight, and if you just joined us, the President of the United States of America saying a deal has been done, the war is over with Iran. What does that mean moving forward? We're going to get to all of your phone calls on this. Get your reaction to it. Now, the left is going to be upset about this. They're going to be mad. They're just going to be angry. You may ask yourself, well, why would they be mad, right? Why would they be angry? Why would they not be celebrating? Because this is success, and the president's plan worked. What he said was going to happen worked. Making sure Iran doesn't get a nuclear weapon is the objective and the goal. What they are allowed to keep and not keep. All of this, okay? Like all of this. I want to be very clear. All of this seems to be happening the way the president said. Now, there are people that are going to be mad. There's going to be people that are going to be angry. And you ask yourself, why? Why would you not want to make sure there isn't a nuclear Iran? Why on earth would you ever... I'm going to make this very, very, very clear. Why would you ever want to root for them to be successful, which means America fails on a foreign policy issue? 1-800-474-9700.

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15: Ferguson Show. It is nice to have you with us tonight. A deal with Iran has been reached, and the president celebrating it, saying the deal with the Islamic Republic of Iran is now complete. Congratulations to all. I hereby fully authorize the toll-free opening of the Strait of Hormuz and simultaneously herewith authorize the immediate removal of the United States naval blockade. Ships of the world, start your engines. Let the oil flow. President Donald J. Trump. Now, I've also been told by all the Democrats and anti-American losers out there that this wouldn't happen. And a lot of posts are getting deleted right now by all the quote-unquote, you know, conservatives that were worried about the president, saying he was going to be a failure. We also know now that that is, well, guess what? They were wrong, and it's total crap. Vice President J.D. Vance making it clear in this deal, as he called into Fox News Channel, that this has real, real trust but verify moments.
16: Well, first of all, I do think it's a big moment for the United States of America, thanks, of course, to the president's leadership and the hard work of the entire team. Three things that I think are important for the American people just to appreciate about what this deal does for all of us as Americans. Number one, this is the immediate opening of the Straits of Hormuz and, of course, the lifting of the naval blockade that we've had on Iran along with it. The number two thing that it means is that Iran will never have a nuclear weapon, and not just pursue a nuclear weapon, but procure or try to buy a nuclear weapon as well. That's built into this agreement. And then the third thing is, and this only happens, to be clear, if Iran delivers on their promise. And so there's an approach here where we verify and where there are real benefits so long as Iran meets their end of the obligation. But if the Iranians comply with this deal, it is going to fundamentally transform the Middle East for the next 50 years. It's going to end the war. It's going to make the Middle East more investable. It's going to mean a lot of prosperity.

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8: You know, when Wemby, the star player for the San Antonio Spurs, reflects clearly anti-American ideations by folding his arms for the Star Spangled Banner, or not coming out at all, or blowing off the media, because I guess his tender years, he's 22 years old, is going to be the face of the NBA, they think, for years to come. In the NBA, Adam Silver doesn't want him talking much, because when he opens his mouth as a Muslim, growing up in France is probably not good for this country. It's not good for marketing. As MJ said, Michael Jordan often said that he sells sneakers to Republicans, too. And so if Wemby wishes our country ill, I'm especially happy the Knicks won. And secondly, the behavior of the Knicks fans after those victories is despicable. To loot stores, injure police, set ablaze school buses, beat people up who wear a Spurs jersey. And then Mamdani responds to some of it using Arabic as a language. Are you kidding me? If somebody had told you or me after 9/11 that within a generation, New Yorkers would select a socialist Muslim born in Africa, a citizen for 7 years, with friendly ties to Hamas, Hezbollah, and radical leftists, would be elected mayor of New York City? Would you believe that? Impossible. It's not possible, but it's real. Our major cities are controlled by individuals like Karen Bass, you can drop the B, or Brandon Johnson, who I guess will be reelected next year in Chicago, or Mamdani, who did not attend Israeli events and is virulently anti-Jew, and that's about 20% of the population in New York City. New York City's the biggest Jewish population outside of Israel. And to have that person with those viewpoints elected as the mayor of America's largest and some say greatest city is despicable, absolutely despicable. So, one last stop before I take, with your permission, Danny boy, we got full lines, of course, got to get to them. But many, many years ago, Johnny Cash, the man in black, put together about a 2-minute little bit of a comment or poem about Flag Day, about the American flag, which, by the way, the WNBA does not want to display the American flag at the All-Star game in July America's 250th anniversary, the WNBA, who brutally

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1: ABC News, I'm Chuck Sievertson. There's a deal, but it's not the whole deal. President Trump and Iran announcing the immediate lifting of the U.S. Navy blockade of the Strait of Hormuz, but the oil shipping route isn't opening until the signing of the deal next Friday. Mines have to be cleared, says the president. Iran's National Security Council says the war on all fronts, including Lebanon, will end immediately and permanently. It says negotiations for a final agreement, which includes nuclear issues, are still ahead. Bob McNally, head of Rapidan Energy Group.
2: There's a risk that that hole will be with us, if you will, in July and August, and that we still could see upward pressure on prices later this summer because of the size of the hole that has been ripped into the global oil market.
1: President Trump will travel tonight to a G7 summit in Evian, France. Massive Russian missile attack tonight on Ukraine. This is ABC News.
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7: Well, let's continue. Of course, Joshua Phillip is an award-winning journalist and investigative reporter at the Epic Times, host of Crossroads, a news and analysis program on Epic TV, which I love. And first of all, Joshua Phillip, welcome again to the Bill Cunningham Show. And first of all, you got a posting here about communist red China that we don't keep much track of. Of course, Xi Xiaoping's visit with Kim Jong-un, he's solidifying power. There's the big powwow between him and Putin is done, the powwow between him and Trump, etc. And although I care deeply about the Chinese people, I'm sure you do also, but your column points out that instead of going toward economic development, instead of capitalistic ideas, having a larger middle class in China, they're taking a different approach. Can you explain that to the American people?
8: Yeah, and this is often very misunderstood when it comes to what communism is. Because, you know, a lot of people say, well, doesn't China, you know, engage in businesses? Don't they have, a functioning economy? They're not communist, obviously. I'd say it's a fundamental misunderstanding of the nature of communism. What the CCP practices is what they call it socialism with Chinese characteristics. They also call it state capitalism. And so what is state capitalism? It comes from Vladimir Lenin shortly after the Bolshevik Revolution, where he declared, how can we advance to communism if we fear the stage of socialism? And he described socialism as the state capitalist monopoly, which is what communism is when practiced by government, because communism technically would be the negation of systems. It can't exist as a government. When it's practiced by government, it is socialism. And so state capitalism means the state has seized the means of production. You have state-owned enterprises as kind of the bulwark of the industries. And socialism with Chinese characteristics in China means, effectively, if you run a business and it grows beyond a certain level, like over, I believe, it used to be 50 employees, you have to have a Chinese Communist Party branch. You have to have communist, your employees have to join the CCP. You need to, of course, if you're part of the CCP, you have to attend study sessions, Xi Jinping Thought, Mao's Little Red Book. You have to read it. You have to pay party dues, and you have to serve the interests of the Chinese Communist Party. And so these are effectively state-owned enterprises, oftentimes maintained through heavy policy, direct ownership, heavy investment, or just, you know, massive regulations. And that's the way the CCP is run. What is a communist system? And they very openly, including Xi Jinping going back to Mao Zedong, they say the CCP cannot exist on the same earth as the United States. They've maintained a policy of destroying the United States.
7: Yes, and they're on that track. And you think about an employee in America, individuals have rights. We have the Constitution. A person can sue the government. A person can sue your employer. Is that alien? Can you imagine a Chinese employee suing

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1: ABC News, I'm Chuck Sievertson. An agreement announced by President Trump and Iran, a formal signing is next Friday, but it's not a final deal. Though the U.S. naval blockade of the Strait of Hormuz is lifted, it's not open until Friday because mines have to be cleared, says the president. Iran's National Security Council says the war on all fronts, including Lebanon, ends immediately and permanently. ABC's Martha Raddatz.
2: White House officials have said this agreement is not based on trust but verification, and this still has a very long way to go before any permanent peace or nuclear deal is hammered out.
1: Albanians by the thousands in Tirana are protesting, opposing a planned luxury development on an environmentally sensitive stretch of coastline, a project linked to President Trump's son-in-law, Jared Kushner. The Carolina Hurricanes won their first Stanley Cup championship in 20 years Sunday night, beating the Vegas Golden Knights 3-0. This is ABC News.
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1: The Carolina Hurricanes are Stanley Cup champions for the second time, beating the Golden Knights 3-0 Sunday to win the series in six games. At 37, longtime Canes player Jordan Staal, the oldest player to win the Conn Smythe Trophy as playoff MVP. At the World Cup, Germany jumps to the Group E lead with a 7-1 win over Curaçao. Ivory Coast sits behind them with a 1-0 win over Ecuador. The Netherlands and Japan played to an electric 2-2 draw in Group F, which is led by Sweden after they topped Tunisia. NASCAR at Pocono, Denny Hamlin won his third straight for the first time in his career to close the gap between himself and Tyler Reddick to 19 points in the standings. That's your sports on the Fox News Rundown. Tim McMaster, Fox News.
2: Now an update from Outkick's Dan Dockich.
3: It ain't the NCAA's fault. The NCAA makes the rules. It's not their fault they're powerless. It's not their fault we've opened up a wild, wild west of, well, quite frankly, no consequences and sure actions, because these are little boys, 18 to 24. Oh, these little girls. This is the most ridiculous ruling I have ever seen. It is. And I wasn't that way. I was with Craig Carton, and he made a pretty good case about addiction. Yeah, and then I started thinking about it. And once the ruling came down, I thought, well, there are no rules. Go gamble on whatever the hell you want. Go get a judge. You'll find a judge if you're good enough and your town is corrupt enough. Go get yourself a judge. For Outkick's Don't At Me, I'm Dan Dockich, and this is Fox News Rundown.
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6: The World Cup is underway. Hosted by the United States, Canada, and Mexico, teams from all over the world are competing to win the World Cup. It is by far the world's biggest sporting event. It's really hard to comprehend how big this is, but if your country is participating, your entire population is going to be glued to that television set. We have hundreds of thousands of people who have traveled from all over the world to come watch their teams in person. Ticket prices are off the charts, bigger than Super Bowl prices, and audiences, every single one of them is probably bigger than what we see at the Super Bowl here in the United States. You may not be a soccer fan, but I am. And millions upon millions will be. It's estimated that over 1 billion people will watch the World Cup final that will take place right here in the United States. In the United States, Fox has the contract to broadcast the game, so if you're looking to see them, you can find them on Fox. Hope you enjoy it. You may not be a soccer fan, but give it a look. They call it the world's beautiful game. I love it, grew up with it. And I hope you enjoy it. The world's eyes will be glued on North America, and especially the United States, as the World Cup final comes into play next month. I'm Jason Chaffetz, Fox News contributor and host of the Jason in the House podcast.
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13: Brand is ironed out yesterday. Love those stories and more coming up in just a little bit. In the meantime, though, we got to find out what's going on in the roadways. We say good morning to Pat Butler.
14: Good morning, Brad. 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Starting off this morning, highways are pretty light. Things are moving well getting into downtown, but there is an accident on the 71 North ramp to 90 West. Still light on the Interbelt Bridge, and 77 North is still about a 15-minute ride from 82 in Brecksville up to East 9th Street without any issues. Next traffic update in 9 minutes at 610. Pat Butler, WTAM traffic on 1100 AM and 106.9 FM.
13: All right, thank you, Pat. 3 News meteorologist Matt Wintz has the latest forecast.
15: A few leftover morning showers will give way to clearing skies throughout the day today. Temperatures much cooler, will be in the upper 60s to near 70 with a decent breeze.
13: Right now we're looking at 58 at Hopkins, 60 downtown at your severe weather station. News Radio WTAM 1100. You know the music, you know what it means. Mike Snyder's got sports.
16: Good morning, Brad, and yeah, we got injury updates. The Guardians rained out yesterday. We'll have the latest on all the injured coming up at 6:15.
13: All right, let's head over to the 24-hour newsroom right now. Here he is, Carmen Angelo.
17: And good morning to you, Bradley. Mother Nature again waving her nasty wand as a strong line of thunderstorms Sunday afternoon snapped trees and brought down power lines throughout greater Cleveland. The cities of Brooklyn all the way to Cleveland Heights were hit especially hard, and First Energy reports that 130,000 customers were rendered powerless at the height of the storm. This Brooklyn resident telling 3 News, you never really know what Mother Nature has in store for our region.
18: Well, this is Cleveland weather, so you know, you can't expect anything because they'll say one thing and something else will happen. So you always got to be prepared.
17: First Energy reports about 24,500 customers still in the dark this hour. Crews are out in force trying to restore power to everyone affected. The United States and Iran reaching a tentative deal to end the war and reopen the Strait of Hormuz. It'll be signed Friday in Switzerland. More now on this developing story from Fox News Radio's Ashley Strohmeyer.
19: The peace agreement between Washington and Tehran is expected to kick off a 60-day negotiation period aimed at officially ending the war. A major condition of the agreement is that the Strait of Hormuz will be reopened once the deal is signed. Brent crude oil prices fell upon the peace deal announcement to $84 a barrel, while U.S. crude dropped to $81. The agreement is expected to dramatically increase oil ship traffic as nearly 25% of the world's oil passes through that strait. Israel struck Beirut, threatening to jeopardize the agreement. President Trump harshly condemned the attacks as Lebanon is key in negotiations.
17: Vice President Vance telling Fox the deal permanently bans Iran from obtaining a nuclear weapon. Iran's National Security Council says all military action must end, including against Lebanon, and the U.S. must release billions in frozen funds. Vice President Vance, meantime, says he's not thinking about his political future and 2028 until at least after the midterm elections. He told CBS that he and his wife will discuss, quote, what comes next for their family once November has passed. Federal investigators beginning work today at the scene of a deadly skydiving plane crash in Missouri. 11 skydivers and the pilot were killed when that plane went down.
20: The plane took off around 11:30 Sunday morning from Butler Memorial Airport, about an hour south of Kansas City. A manager at the airport says the plane had just taken off when it began a turn and then nosedived into the ground about 300 yards from the runway. He says the small skydiving plane was carrying 9 experienced skydivers, 2 tandem jumpers, and a pilot.
17: ABC's Sophie Flay. Congress failed to reauthorize the U.S. government's warrantless spying powers last week. Section 702 of FISA. House Speaker Mike Johnson on Fox's Sunday Night in America blames the Democrats.
21: Two-thirds of the president's daily national security briefing comes from the intel that we gather through Section 702 of FISA. It's not a game. It endangers the homeland. They've got to get it done.
17: Rhode Island Democratic Senator Jack Reed telling Fox News Sunday that concerns about FISA are bipartisan and said they're justified, claiming President Trump has little national security experience. The president wants it reauthorized alongside his Save America Act. Former President Barack Obama and First Lady Michelle Obama are back in Chicago for the grand opening of the Obama Presidential Center on the South Side. Both toured the campus over the weekend. The grand opening celebration for the Obama Center will be held this coming Friday through Sunday. The city of Brook Park a bit closer to creation of a special community authority that will own the new Browns Stadium.
22: On Friday, Brook Park Mayor Ed Orcutt submitted legislation to City Council to create a community authority that will own the Browns Stadium and the development around it, then lease it to the Browns. The Browns would benefit in that sales taxes would be waived on construction materials. The community authority would also be able to raise money itself by assessing fees for non-NFL events, as well as a portion of profits from adjacent hotels and restaurants. The legislation goes before Brook Park City Council Tuesday. I'm Tom Moore.
17: The Carolina Hurricanes are your Stanley Cup champions. Carolina defeated the Vegas Golden Knights 3-0 in Sunday's Game 6 to win the series 4-2 in Sin City. Canes captain Jordan Staal named the winner of the Conn Smythe Trophy as the most valuable player during the Stanley Cup playoffs.
23: To be able to keep grinding, keep going, keep pushing, and get beat down again and not get it and regroup and go again and go again and finally pull this off, it's a dream come true. It's indescribable.
17: It's the franchise's first Stanley Cup title since 2006. Championship celebrations are planned for Saturday in downtown Raleigh. 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I'm Carmen Angelo.
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26: U.S. stock futures point to a strong open with the U.S.-Iran interim deal to reopen the Strait of Hormuz, sparking a relief rally across financial markets. Oil dropped to a three-month low. Stocks closed higher last Friday with gains ranging from nearly a third of 1% to 0.7%. Wall Street is looking ahead to a shortened trading week with the Juneteenth holiday on Friday. Last Friday's SpaceX buzz is giving way to optimism about the peace agreement between the U.S. and Iran. The next major event for traders is on Wednesday, when the Fed votes on interest rates and new chair Kevin Warsh holds his first press conference. Last Friday, SpaceX shares surged 19% in their debut. Anthropic has disabled access to its most advanced artificial intelligence models, including Mythos. The move follows an unprecedented order by the Trump administration to keep the tech out of the hands of all foreign nationals. Get the latest business news from Bloomberg at 08 and 38 throughout the morning. I'm Gina Cervetti on WTAM 1100.
13: All right, thank you, Gina. Let's find out what's going on the roadways. Checking traffic this morning with Pat Butler. How you doing this morning, Pat?
14: Hey, I'm good, Brad. Thanks for joining us. This is going to be a nice week.
13: I know. It's going to be a lot of fun. It's been a while.
14: I know. It has been a while.
13: Yeah, I've had two knee replacements since the last time I was here.
14: Well, then you're good to go. You're definitely good to go.
13: I'm walking like I've never had.
14: 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Getting into downtown right now, 71 and 77 North. The Jennings as well, looking good, heading northbound towards the Inner Belt. There is an accident, though, at the end of the 71 North ramp to 90 West. Also, there's a fire truck blocking the 90 West ramp after West 14th. So a little tricky in that spot, but that should be clearing up quickly, hopefully. 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Next traffic update in 9 minutes at 620. 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
13: All right, it is weather time right now. 3 News meteorologist Matt Wentz.
15: Well, good Monday morning to you, Brad. Much cooler and more comfortable here on our Monday after those storms yesterday with a cold front. Temperatures today will struggle to hit 70. We'll have some morning showers giving way to some sunshine.
13: Right now, we're looking at 58 at Hopkins, 60 downtown right now. And that cold front that went through yesterday, wow, that was something. I mean, it dropped the temperatures, I want to say, about 20 degrees in 15 minutes. It was pretty incredible. And a lot of folks were without power yesterday, Mike Snyder being one of them. And a lot of folks still do. I know First Energy, all the power companies trying to get stuff back together. Mike, when did yours come back on?
16: Oh, we were out from about 3:20 to about 9:20, six hours.
13: Yeah. Wow. So hopefully the
16: crew, not fun.
13: No, the crews are out there working hard, and patience is what you need right now. And thankfully, it's not brutally hot. You can throw open the windows and cool things down. But we'll be watching that. All right, time for a tee time forecast. Grand Resort in Roaring, named the number one resort in Ohio by U.S. News and World Report 3 years in a row. Tee time forecast today calling for clouds and sunshine this morning at 7 a.m., about 60 for a temperature. Noontime, a mix of clouds and sun and 65. Then this afternoon at 4 p.m., if you're going to hit the ball right then, mostly sunny skies, high about 70. Grand Resort in Roaring been named the number one resort in Ohio by U.S. News and World Report 3 years in a row. 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
13: All right, time now is 6:15. That means it's time for sports. Mike Snyder joining us now. Good morning, sir.
16: Good morning, Brad. Great to see you.
13: It is great to see you.
16: Great to see you running in here. I mean, I couldn't believe you were sprinting in here.
13: It wasn't quite running, but it's not my usual.
16: Man.
13: Yeah, it's amazing. For those of you, I had both my knees replaced in the last 6 months. And it's, you know, for those of you that have done it, and I know there are thousands listening that have, it is life-changing surgery compared to where I was. I mean, I was hobbling with a cane for almost a year and a half. And now to be without it and walking and, you know, relearning everything. It's like going up and down stairs. It's like having to relearn how to do that. It's really something, but enjoyable, and it really makes you feel good.
16: But I've always heard that that's the aftermath. That's the key. Anyone that's pondering, if you get that replacement, the key is working afterwards.
13: Physical therapy.
16: You had some therapists that
13: I had some
16: major work, huh?
13: Major therapists that beat the crap out of me, for lack of a better term, and for the better. I mean, that's why, you know, I've got full range of motion on the knees and keep it up. And I remember when I was doing physical therapy, I went and bought a table to do it in. I have that down in the basement. And I was down there working. And my son looked at me and goes, "Why are you crying?" I said, "Because it hurts."
9: Wow.
13: He goes, "Why are you doing that?" I said, "Because I want it to be better."
9: There you go. Well done. Well, Brad, I wish we'll follow up on you. I'm glad you're doing well. The Guardians have some injury concerns as we talked with you this morning. Very wisely, the game was called off yesterday. They didn't hesitate. They could have probably played two innings before the storms did arrive. And they saw that on the map. And they said, "No, we're not going to get this one started." So the game yesterday was rained out. They'll make it up in September as part of a day-night doubleheader. Now, we get to the health concerns for the Guardians. They did win that game Saturday 3-1, but you lose three players in the first five innings. That just, wow, how does that happen? It did, though. I know Martinez, who fouled a ball off his foot. Stephen Vogt said he's now day-to-day. They're still waiting for results of an MRI and CT scan on Chase Lauder, who crashed into the wall. So we'll keep our fingers crossed for him. So they should have an update either later today or certainly before tomorrow's game in Milwaukee. Then Jose Ramirez, we're aware, fractured the hamate bone in his left hand while swinging his bat. He's going to be out 5 to 7 weeks. Steve Vogt asked about life without Jose.
11: They came in smiling. They came in laughing, ready to win. This group is so resilient. We know the hit of not having Jose for the next little bit. But it's other guys' opportunities to step up.
9: Yeah, and one of those guys, Gabby Arias, who's been really on a rehab stint since he injured his hamstring early in the year. Remember, he was playing very well. So Gabby getting the call up yesterday, so he'll be the most likely guy to get most of the playing time at third. But they also have Daniel Schneeman and David Fry can play third as well. But you don't replace Jose, but you try to hang in there without him. And that's what he even said yesterday, that he hopes the guys will do. Still no real official time, but Stephen Vogt said that his injury, or Jose's injury, is usually something that takes 5 to 7 weeks. Also, now who's going to hit number two spot in the batting order? Well, yesterday before the rain arrived, Brian Rocchio was actually in that spot for the Guardians. Again, they're off today in Milwaukee tomorrow. First of three against the Brewers. Boy, the White Sox, they just keep winning. Won the series from the Dodgers yesterday. So they joined the Guardians. Basically, the teams are in a virtual tie for first place as the new week begins. The New York Knicks completed their dominant postseason run, taking out the Spurs in five games. Despite their total domination of this postseason, they are not the favorites to run it back next year. Spurs and Thunder are the co-favorites, followed by the Celtics at 5-1 in front of the Knicks, who are 7-1. Cavaliers listed at 30-1. They're actually number 7 with the Pistons and the Lakers in terms of the odds to win the championship next year. Speaking of championships, the Stanley Cup was decided last night.
12: 5 seconds away, played out, and the Carolina Hurricanes are the best team in the NHL. They won the 2026 Stanley Cup. It's yours, Carolina, and it's coming back to North Carolina. The Stanley Cup. We got a passenger on the plane tomorrow, and the Hurricanes are world champions.
18: Pinch me so I know this is real. Just not the perfect dream.
9: Yeah, they're having fun in old Raleigh, North Carolina. The Stanley Cup will be residing there. Home of the Guardians and Cavs, Mike Snyder, WTAM Sports.
13: 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Time to check traffic and weather together. Let's find out what's going on out on the roadways. Pat Butler's got the latest.
19: 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Heading into downtown, 71-77, the Jennings North looking good towards the inner belt. The inbound East Shoreway is up to speed as well. But there is an accident at the end of the 71 North ramp to 90 West. And because of that crash, they're also blocking the 90 West off the inner belt. Just past West 14th, so there's a fire truck there. I've seen a few cars almost drive into that fire truck because they must still be a little sleepy. So just know that that is there, and they'll hopefully get that cleared up quickly. 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
13: Three News weather time right now. It's meteorologist Matt Wentz.
15: Hi there, Brad. Some leftover drizzle and areas of showers here this morning will quickly give way to some clearing skies today. Temperatures on the cooler side, upper 60s to low 70s.
13: Right now, we're looking at 58 at Hopkins, 60 downtown at your severe weather station. News Radio WTAM 1100. All right, let's head over to the 24-hour newsroom right now, find out what's going on for the 6:30 report. Here he is, Carmen Angelo.
1: And good morning to you, Brad. Much of Greater Cleveland picking up the pieces after more fierce storms belt the region Sunday afternoon. President Trump gets a birthday wish as a peace deal with Iran is ironed out Sunday. And cops in Boston arresting two armed bandits in the robbery of a neighborhood lemonade stand.
13: All right, Carmen, look forward to hearing those stories and more just about 8 minutes from now. Well, you know the music, you know what that means. It's time for our aviation analyst, Jay Ratliff, jratliff.com. Good morning, sir.
4: Hey, pleasant good morning, my friend.
13: Well, I'll tell you what, we got a rare change to an airport name. This is something that doesn't happen very often.
4: Well, you know, we've seen airports change names. That's happened. I mean, we saw... Before my time, I mean, the Kennedy Airport, was changed to JFK International Airport. Mm-hmm. And it also had its three-letter code, the IATA code, changed to JFK from IDL. West Palm Beach is now Donald J. Trump Airport, or President Trump International Airport, and its code has changed from PBI to DJT for the president's initials. So there's obviously a lot of political pushback to this, saying, now, come on, this shouldn't be happening, and even had someone sue, saying, oh, it's going to create safety issues and hazards and blah, blah, blah. That was dismissed. And it took place last week. But, yeah, rare is it that we see, an airport name change, and then, Brad, obviously, B, having the airport code itself change. Because, you know, typically we've seen airports like New Orleans and others that change names.
13: Right.
4: But the three-letter code remains the same because those codes were established way back, you know, World War II or before. Kind of a change. And, you know, for people that fly in and out of West Palm, it's going to always be the West Palm Airport. They'll call it whatever they want to. As far as your ticket and the name on the front, it changed last week. And now is the DJT International Airport.
13: Well, they're going to have to change all the approach plates and departure plates and things like that. It's all going to be, of course, it's all computerized now on the pilot's iPads. It's probably already been done at this point. But the other thing is, I guess there's some licensing disagreements or agreements that have been set up by this. And this is what people are, you know, making a lot of hay about.
4: Oh, they will. And I'm just glad that I'm not in the industry. It's not the old days where we had to get the FAA revisions where you had all of these things you had to go through and replace in all your manuals to reflect the new updated information. When I was a new guy getting into the industry in 1981, that was my job. I got to take care of all the FAA revisions.
13: Oh.
4: Sometimes I would take one page that was blank, intentionally left, and replace it with another page that was intentionally blank. And I'm thinking, what's this all about?
13: Oh, my gosh. Well,
4: love our government.
13: Absolutely. This is a tragedy that happened over the weekend. And, you know, there's a lot of people that get into the sport of skydiving. And you think the natural part of being dangerous about skydiving is actually jumping out of the plane. In this case, it was being in the plane.
4: You know, it was just tragic news of 12 people who lost their lives in that private plane crash, 11 people being skydivers. And, of course, they're, you know, Brad, I think a lot of people will say, Jay, how am I, if you're a skydiver, just jump out of the plane? I did spend a number of years as a skydiver. I did that from 16 into my 20s. And, you know, we're taught on board an aircraft if something happens, if a parachute becomes it comes out before mm-hmm. we're out of the airplane. You dive on the parachute. You don't let it snake its way out and open because it could cause structural damage to the aircraft. But a lot of times, if that airplane goes into a spin, that centrifugal force is just going to pin you against the side of the aircraft,
13: right,
4: and you can't get out. And just a sad, sad situation where you had this kind of thing take place. The National Transportation Safety Board will do their investigation. The report will come out in about a year. They'll, in essence, probably find some sort of a structural or mechanical problem that may have existed, perhaps pilot error. But many times in this situation, it's something wrong with the aircraft that prevents it from being controlled at any point. Now, I have seen stories where there have been a mechanical situation with the aircraft, and the divers were ordered out of the airplane earlier than expected, mm-hmm. simply because the pilot was losing control of the aircraft and wanted everybody out. But in a situation like this, it must have been sudden and catastrophic that prevented that from taking place.
13: And sadly, we hear that a lot of the family members were on the tarmac watching this plane take off.
4: Yeah.
13: And crashed about a couple hundred yards from the end of the runway. Hey, what are we looking at for hub delays today?
4: Houston's going to be an absolute mess. Hopefully, you're not connecting through there. The other airports around the country should be in pretty good shape. Houston's going to be the lone problem child of the day.
13: All right, Jay Ratliff, jratliff.com. Appreciate your insight this morning. Good talking to you, sir.
4: Have a great day.
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13: Good morning to you. It's 6:30. Brad Sussman in for Bill Wills. News Radio WTAM 1100. Wills and Snyder on a Monday morning, the 15th of June. Coming up, the headlines. Carmen Angelo has more about the big storms that rolled through the area this weekend. I'll have those, actually yesterday, I'll have those stories and more coming up in just a little bit. In the meantime, though, we want to find out what's happening on the roadways. Pat Butler's got the latest.
19: 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From the Elk and Elk Traffic Center, Elk and Elk has won over $2 billion for their injured clients. Call 1-800-ELK-OHIO. Some good news. There was an accident at the end of the 71 North ramp to 90 West that has been cleared, and that ramp is moving okay. They also had the 90 West ramp coming off the inner belt after West 14th block. Because of that, that has reopened. Getting into downtown, things are light on the inner belt so far this morning. There's a tree that came down blocking MLK on the east side, though, between East 105th and Wade Park. Next traffic update in 9 minutes at 6:40. Pat Butler, WTAM Traffic on 1100 AM and 106.9 FM.
13: Thank you, Pat. 3 News Weather. It's meteorologist Matt Wentz.
15: A few leftover morning showers will give way to clearing skies throughout the day today. Temperatures much cooler, will be in the upper 60s to near 70 with a decent breeze.
13: Right now, we're looking at 58 at Hopkins. We're looking at 60 degrees downtown at your severe weather station. 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Let's head over to the 24-hour newsroom right now. 6:32 the time. Here he is, Carmen Angelo.
1: And good morning to you, Brad. They're picking up the pieces throughout much of Greater Cleveland after another line of nasty storms belted the area Sunday afternoon. The strong storms brought down trees and power lines throughout the region, with Brooklyn and Cleveland Heights being especially hard hit. In all, nearly 130,000 First Energy customers were left without power at the height of the storm. This Cleveland Heights resident telling 3 News, two trees snapped along Belfield Road, heavily damaging a vehicle there.
2: You see the street light, you see a live wire, and then underneath it all, car.
5: Gotta wonder how dangerous that is, right? It's still sitting there.
2: Yeah.
5: So I'm sure there's help on the way.
1: First Energy now reports about 22,000 customers without power throughout the region this hour. Crews are out in force trying to get everybody back online as soon as possible. The president hoped for a deal with Iran Sunday on his birthday, and apparently he got it despite talks being complicated following an Israeli strike on Hezbollah. More now from Fox News Radio's Jessica Rosenthal.
6: Pakistan's prime minister announced the U.S. and Iran reached a deal and that a signing ceremony would be held in Switzerland Friday. President Trump wrote on Truth Social he authorized the toll-free opening of the Strait of Hormuz and a removal of the U.S. naval blockade, adding ships, start your engines, let the oil flow. Iran's deputy foreign minister confirmed the deal as well, though said negotiations for a final deal will be held over the next 60 days and that they will take measures if they witness any breaches. Hours before a deal was announced, several Iranian officials were warning Israel of a response to their strikes on a Hezbollah target in Beirut, following Hezbollah's drone and rocket attacks on northern Israel. Jessica Rosenthal, Fox News.
1: Follow-up to a story I brought you Friday morning right here on Wills and Snyder, as police in Boston have now cuffed two young suspects in the armed robbery of a lemonade stand last week in South Boston.
15: Two masked suspects, believed to be 14 and 11 years old, reportedly fled the scene with a pink box stuffed with around $50 after flashing a gun. The lemonade stand was being run by an 11-year-old girl and her 12-year-old brother. Police say the teen suspect was arrested Friday after police released surveillance video and photos of the two armed robbers. The lemonade stand reopened the following day. Ted Lindner, Fox News.
1: A new warning from police to parents about a growing trend of criminals online recruiting teens to carry out violent crimes, including murders, bombings, and abductions on their behalf.
8: Annalie Berg's 16-year-old son, Rio, was a victim.
9: Still hard to believe.
8: In 2025, he was on his way home when a hooded stranger came up from behind, pulled a gun, and opened fire, killing young Rio, who was not the intended target. Police say the gunman was no professional assassin, but a fellow teen, recruited for the job online by a gang.
9: The kids do the dirty work for them, and then they just throw them away.
8: The 16-year-old hitman in this case was immediately caught, convicted, and sent to prison, so it's two young lives wasted.

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5: This is Bloomberg Money Minute. The U.S. and Iran have agreed to an interim deal to end the war and reopen the Strait of Hormuz. Stock futures are soaring while oil prices are slumping on the developments. Officials from both sides will meet on Friday to sign the deal. Also on the radar for investors this week, the Federal Reserve gathers for its first meeting to be overseen by new chairman Kevin Warsh. The central bank is widely expected to hold its benchmark rates steady when the two-day meeting wraps up on Wednesday. He was handpicked by President Trump, who has made it no secret he believes the Fed should aggressively lower interest rates. And OpenAI is under investigation by a coalition of states who have requested information from the ChatGPT maker on a wide range of topics. OpenAI says it's cooperating with the probe and adds that it's taking concerns raised by the state attorneys general seriously. The company declined to provide details on what was requested or the states involved in the probe. Courtney Donahoe, Bloomberg Radio.
6: 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Let's find out what's happening out of the roadways. We are joined by Pat Butler. Pat, what's happening?
7: 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Things are just getting a little bit busier on your highway drive right now. The accident at the end of the 71 North ramp to 90 West is gone. 71 North is good around the Metro Health curve, but 77 North is slowing down in between 490 and East 30th with road work. And a tree came down on the east side. MLK is blocked off in between East 105th and Wade Park. 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
9: Well, good Monday morning to you, Brad. Much cooler behind yesterday's cold front that produced all that severe weather across northeast Ohio. Today, we're the recipients of comfortable air, some leftover showers, otherwise clearing skies. We're in the upper 60s for highs.
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12: Disclosure Day earned about $44 million this weekend. That's well ahead of the expected $35 million it had been anticipated to make. It was also enough to put Steven Spielberg's Alien thriller in the top spot at the box office this weekend. It's

0: stars Emily Blunt and Josh O'Connor.
1: I thought we were having a nice day.
0: Meanwhile, horror fans remain obsessed with Obsession, taking in $19 million for second place. That movie's in its fifth week in theaters, having been made on a less than $1 million budget.
2: We bet.
0: And in third place, Scary Movie, sliding 70% from last weekend, made $14.5 million. And happy birthday to Courtney Cox, best known for playing Monica Geller in Friends and Gale Weathers in the Scream franchise. Cox is 62 today. Mike Dubusky, ABC News.
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6: All right, 6:45 our time right now. That means it's time for sports. Mike Snyder joining us now. And, boy, not a good day at the ballpark over the weekend.
7: Well, they won the game Saturday.
6: Right.
7: But it was a costly win, and then yesterday they just could, I mean, they made the right call to not even start that game.
6: I mean, what are you going to do, play two innings and then the deluge? No, that's
7: then you ruin your starting pitchers and all that. So that was the wise move. But, yeah, Brad, we've got some health concerns for the Guardians coming off of that 3-1 win over the Tigers on Saturday. I mean, think about it. They lose three players in the first five innings. Now, what Stephen Vogt had to say yesterday regarding all of them was Angel Martinez, who fouled a ball off his foot, was sore yesterday, but they're hoping that maybe he'll be ready to go tomorrow. As the Guardians are off today, they'll begin a series in Milwaukee tomorrow night. So they're hoping maybe he'll be back. Chase DeLauder is still waiting to see exactly what he's dealing with when he crashed into the wall, injured his right side. Is it a rib issue? Exactly what we'll find out more maybe later today. As they were still waiting for results of an MRI and CT scan. And Jose Ramirez, he does have a fractured hamate bone in his left hand. Stephen Vogt says usually with that type of injury, you're out 5 to 7 weeks. So he is going to miss some extended time. So what about third base? Here's what the skipper said yesterday.
8: Gabby's back to play third base. Obviously, he's not fully worked up to playing every day, but he did play 9 innings. So he's able to play. We're just going to have to be mindful of how often he plays to work him back into being able to play every day.
9: Your other options at third base?
8: Oh, I mean, Schnee can play third base. David Fry can play third base. So we feel like we're covered there.
7: Yeah, they got to, well, you got to deal with it. No Jose for a while. Boy, he was just starting to come around, so it hurts then, but he's had this happen before. It was on the other hand 7 years ago, and at that point, he missed a month. He is a quick healer, but still they haven't decided exactly what's next for him. I think surgery was talked about, but we'll see what they say at some point. Hopefully later today, we'll get more of an update on everybody's status. Now, as I said, they're off today. They'll start a three-game series with the Brewers tomorrow. The Guardians begin the new week in a virtual tie for first with the White Sox. Boy, those guys just keep winning. They won the series from the Dodgers with a win yesterday, and they now go into New York to meet the Yankees in a series this week. So for the Guardians, right now, that game that was rained out yesterday, it will be made up as part of a day-night doubleheader, and that will be on September 4th at Progressive Field. The New York Knicks completed their dominant postseason run, taking out the Spurs in five games to win the championship. Despite their total domination of this year's postseason, the Knicks are not the favorites to win it again. Spurs and Thunder are the 5-2 choices to win it, with the Celtics the favorite in the East at 5-1, Knicks 7-1, followed then by the Nuggets and Pacers, both at 28-1, and then come the Cavaliers at 30-1, along with the Lakers and the Pistons. Now, the Cavs certainly had to be disappointed at the news over the weekend of James Harden's arrest on a weapons charge in Houston. The charge was a misdemeanor. He does have a court date a week from today. Now, Harden can become a free agent at the end of the month. It's expected he would opt out for free agency and then sign a new multi-year deal with the Cavs. We'll see how that all plays out as we get into NBA free agency. And, of course, all eyes will be on LeBron James. What is he going to do? Remain with the Lakers? Go to the Warriors or perhaps the Cavs? A lot of things are really up in the air. Really, this is the time of year, from the Cavs standpoint right now, as we heard with Harden, and of course for the Browns, you really don't want your players making any news at this time of the year, because usually it's not good news. And the Stanley Cup belongs to Carolina. The Hurricanes claimed it with a win over Vegas last night. Home of the Guardians and the Cavs, Mike Snyder, WTAM Sports. Hi.
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6: All right, just about 6:50. That means it's time for traffic and weather together. 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Check and traffic with Pat Butler.
2: Thank you, Brad. 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Things are getting a little bit busier downtown right now. Seeing some building volume on the Inner Belt. 90 East is heavy in between East 9th and Carnegie. 77 North jams up with road work in between 490 and East 30th. It's a little heavy in Brook Park on 71 North in between Snow Road and the 480 West ramp, where that left lane is blocked with construction. Then there's a tree down on the east side still blocking MLK in between East 105th and Wade Park. 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Next traffic update in 10 minutes at 7 a.m. Pat Butler, WTAM Traffic on 1100 AM and 106.9 FM.
6: All right, thank you, Pat. 3 News weather time right now. It's meteorologist Matt Wentz.
10: Hi there, Brad. Cooler temperatures to start our work week around here. We've got temperatures that'll be in the upper 60s for highs today. Some leftover morning showers, otherwise sunshine and a few clouds.
6: Right now we're looking at, 58 at Hopkins, 60 downtown at your severe weather station. 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Let's head over to the 24-hour newsroom right now, checking in with Carmen Angelo. What's going on for the 7 o'clock report, sir?
11: Well, good morning to you, Brad. First Energy crews have been out in force after nasty Sunday storms knocked out power throughout the service area. Uncle Sam and Iran have tentatively agreed to end the war, and the UFC taking center stage last night at the White House.
12: We have spent billions of dollars. We've lost 14 personnel killed in action, hundreds wounded, and we've disrupted the world economy, and we're getting basically less than what we had under the JCPOA, which President Trump walked away from.
13: Oh, we'll make sure the military option is there. And that's the big difference between this and JCPOA and the way Obama did it. Obama, they begged Iran for a deal, and we bombed Iran and then put in a blockade and then ran ships through and then have restarted when necessary to ensure that they come to the table for a great deal.
6: Everybody's saying a different thing here. Jordana Miller from ABC News joining us right now. And you send a, for lack of a better term, a cheat sheet of what you're going to talk about. And I love the start of it. It says, as of this writing. I mean, we really don't know what's going on moment to moment with this treaty with Iran.
14: Oh, my gosh. It is whiplash to live here, really, in region. Things are changing hour to hour. I mean, just to give you an example, last night there was a really strong chance that Iran was going to fire ballistic missiles on Israel. They were threatening it. They were moving things. The Israeli army had put in restrictions for citizens across Israel. We were just waiting for our phones to go off. And that includes parents across the country preparing their safe rooms in case they had to grab their children in the middle of the night, right? I'm one of those cases. And then at, just after midnight local time, we got the text message. We saw the social media post by the Pakistani prime minister saying that the deal, had been agreed to. And that essentially, that alleviated everyone's fears about a strike. And so we've woken up this morning to this deal.
6: Jordana
14: and I
6: Miller.
14: Think there's still, I think there's a lot we don't know still about the deal.
6: Jordana Miller, our ABC News correspondent, I should say, is reporting from Jerusalem this morning. Yeah, there's a lot of stuff we know. And there's a lot of stuff we don't know with this agreement. All we know is what the president tweeted out or sent out on Truth Social the other day, yesterday, is about the straits are going to be open and the oil is going to flow.
14: Right. And we don't know, on what timetable the strait will reopen. It has to be demined. That's going to take time. And the U.S. is going to lift its blockade. So are the Iranians. That's also likely going to be happening in a kind of gradual way. And if the United States is going to keep some kind of military threat credible as it moves into the next 60 days of negotiations, are some of America's military assets and naval assets going to stay in the region? I would assume yes, but we don't know. We know even less about what the Iranians have agreed to on the nuclear issue, limiting their nuclear weapons program, which was the strongest argument for this war that President Trump began. We don't know. We heard the president tell the New York Times that he's hoping the Iranians will stop enriching for somewhere between 10 and 20 years. But then we heard him a short while later say they will have the right to enrich at low levels, which was exactly the agreement that former President Obama came to with the Iranians. Is that going to happen all at the same time after they stop enriching, after that 15 or 20 year period ends? Very unclear. And then the president was even more ambiguous about what's happening with the hundreds of pounds of enriched uranium to 60%. will it be, you know, he said it's going to be diluted. Is that going to happen with the United States, overseen by the United States? Are we just supposed to trust the Iranians are doing it? Is that material, is that process going to even happen in Iran? Initially, the United States wanted all of that material shipped out. So he didn't get that. That's a concession the U.S. has made to keep that material inside Iran. And those issues are supposed to be hammered out in the next 60 days. I think experts will say that's not nearly enough time. So we'll probably see this 60 days extended again. And that will bring up all kinds of fears that the Iranians are going to drag this out and drag this out. What if they never agree to something on their nuclear program? You know, will Iran really believe that President Trump will go back to war?
6: Yeah, it's a lot of ifs, a lot of question marks in this whole
14: exactly.
6: thing. Jordana Miller, our correspondent, reporting live from Jerusalem. We appreciate your time this morning. Stay safe.
14: Thanks. Talk soon.
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6: Good morning to you. It's 7 o'clock. Brad Sussman in for Bill Wills. News Radio WTAM 1100. Wills and Snyder on a Monday morning. It's the 15th of June. Coming up in the news, Carmen Angelo has more about First Energy crews out in force after the storms yesterday. And Uncle Sam and Iran have agreed to end the war. Carmen will have those stories and more coming up in just a little bit. In the meantime, though, we want to find out what's going on the roadways. Let's check traffic with Pat Butler.
2: 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Pretty normal highway drive for you right now. Just a little busy downtown on 77 North in between East 30th and East 9th Street. A little heavy on the inner belt on 90 East in between East 9th and Carnegie. 480 looks good east or west. You've got a 20-minute ride between 71 and 271. And there's still a tree down on the east side blocking MLK in between East 105th and Wade Park. Next traffic update in 9 minutes at 7:10. Pat Butler, WTAM Traffic on 1100 AM and 106.9 FM.
6: Thank you, Pat. 3 News weather time right now. It's meteorologist Matt Wentz.
10: A few leftover morning showers will give way to clearing skies throughout the day today. Temperatures much cooler. We'll be in the upper 60s to near 70 with a decent breeze.
6: Right now we're looking at 57 in Hopkins, 59 downtown at your severe weather station. I should mention that Matt was reporting to us from the Universal Windows Direct Weather Center. All right, let's find out what's going on in sports. Mike Snyder joining us now.
7: Well, Bill, the Guardians rained out yesterday, an off day today, but they do share first place as they start the new week. But we've got injuries to deal with. The latest on Jose and the others coming up at 7:50.
6: All right, look forward to that. 7:02 is our time right now. To the 24-hour newsroom we go. Here he is, Carmen Angelo.
11: And good morning to you, Brad. More vicious storms pounded the region Sunday afternoon, putting upwards of 130,000 FirstEnergy customers in the dark. A nasty band of storms rolled through Greater Cleveland during the 3 o'clock hour, downing trees and power lines. The city of Brooklyn especially hard hit. This resident on Doncliff Road telling 3 News that city crews were out almost immediately after the storm snapped trees in her neighborhood.
0: They came quickly, like quickly. I think it didn't even take like 2 hours, and they were already coming and cleaning it up. Yeah, that's a good thing about this neighborhood. They come quickly, and they take care of stuff, everything, right away.
11: First Energy reports this hour about 22,500 customers still in the dark. Crews out in force trying to restore power to everybody affected as soon as possible. The U.S. and Iran say they have agreed to end the war. More now from Fox News Radio's Jonathan Savage.
1: We don't have full details of the interim agreement. Mediators Pakistan say it'll be signed in Switzerland on Friday. Congratulations to all, wrote President Trump on social media, adding that he's immediately removing the U.S. blockade of Iranian ports. Iran says it will implement the deal only when it's signed. The memorandum of understanding will be followed by 60 days of talks on Iran's nuclear program. The Pakistani government says the framework agreement includes ending Israel's military operation in Lebanon, but Israel insists it won't withdraw from land it seized. Jonathan Savage, Fox News.
11: President Trump hosting the UFC Freedom 250 event at the White House last night. The card featured 7 total bouts, including the main event between Justin Gaethje and Ilya Topuria, which Gaethje won by technical knockout in the 4th round. He spoke about the win following the fight.
22: Oh, glory to God, I prayed so much for this opportunity to do something legendary, and I know that was absolutely legendary, because I cannot even believe it.
11: That sound courtesy of Paramount and the UFC. This marks the first professional live sporting event at the White House in history. The president sat ringside throughout it all. Vice President J.D. Vance says he plans to consider his political future after the midterm elections following speculation about a possible 2028 presidential run. He told CBS that he and his wife will discuss what comes next for their family once November has passed. Vance added that he avoids making major decisions before he must, emphasizing that he's focused on his current responsibilities. Vance said he does not want thoughts about any future role to distract from his work as VP. While the Department of Justice works towards uncovering and prosecuting fraud nationwide, state attorneys general are conducting their own investigations. Pennsylvania Attorney General Dave Sunday Jr. telling Fox's Sunday Night in America with Trey Gowdy, fraud can hurt people in more than one way.
23: We view Medicaid fraud as not just a financial crime, but as a serious public safety issue.
11: Dozens of people are dead after a plane crash in Missouri over the weekend. That, according to the Missouri State Highway Patrol, the crash happened shortly before 11:30 Saturday morning near the Butler Memorial Airport, which is about 60 miles south of Kansas City. Local media reporting the plane was carrying a group of skydivers and everyone on board was killed. Emergency crews remain on the scene. The cause remains unknown. The New York Knicks waited 53 years for another NBA championship. Last night on the ice, a long drought for the Carolina Hurricanes ended. More now from ABC's Chuck Sievertson.
5: Their first NHL Stanley Cup championship in 20 years, beating the Vegas Golden Knights 3-0.
8: Going to clinch it appropriately with a total team effort and a shutout. The Carolina Hurricanes have won the Stanley Cup for the second time.
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25: This is Bloomberg Money Minute. The U.S. and Iran have reached an interim peace agreement to reopen the Strait of Hormuz, moving further toward ending the war. The development is sending stock futures surging this morning, building on Friday's gains. Meantime, SpaceX ended its first day on the stock market as the sixth highest valued public company in the world and has turned Elon Musk into the world's first trillionaire. Shares are jumping again in early trading this morning. SpaceX went public on Friday with the largest IPO in history, jumping 19% to finish out the day. And ice cream, once an everyday affordable source of joy, has morphed into a luxury good. The average price of a cone has jumped more than 35% since 2019 to a little over $6, according to research firm Technomic. Some are even charging as much as $8. The cost of ingredients from cocoa to eggs has skyrocketed. But this year may be the summer when scoop shops finally freeze out their customers if prices keep rising. Courtney Dunhope, Bloomberg Radio.
6: 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It's 7:10. 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We're joined by Pat Butler. Pat, how's it going out there?
2: 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Brand new disabled vehicle in your way on the west side right now. 90 West at McKinley, the right lane is blocked. 90 East heading into downtown is moving okay. 77 North is slow at East 30th as you make your way towards the Inner Belt because of construction. And on the east side, there's a tree that came down, still blocking MLK in between East 105th and Wade Park. 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Ohio Laborers would like to congratulate Member of the Week Ron Elam, Laborers Local number 265 Cincinnati. 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Next traffic update in 9 minutes at 7:20. Pat Butler, WTAM Traffic on 1100 AM and 106.9 FM.
6: All right, thanks, Pat. 3 News weather time right now. It's meteorologist Matt Wentz.
10: Well, good Monday morning to you, Brad. Much cooler and more comfortable here on our Monday after those storms yesterday with a cold front. Temperatures today will struggle to hit 70. We'll have some morning showers giving way to some sunshine.
6: Right now, we've got 57 at Hopkins, 59 downtown. Sunshine breaking through. It's a good thing. Out on the lake today, we'll see winds out of the northwest, 5 to 15, waves 1 to 3 feet. Tomorrow, southwest winds 10 to 15, waves 1 to 3 feet. Water temperature off Cleveland, 66 degrees. At your severe weather station, News Radio, WTAM 1100.
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6: 7:15, the time right now means it's time for sports. Mike Snyder joining us right now. And big weekend for sports with a lot of stuff going on. Unfortunately, what happened with the Tribe on, or the Guardians on Saturday, not good news.
7: Nah, health-wise, they're going to have to deal with it, Brad. They won a game, but boy, you lose 3 players in 5 innings. Wow. And, of course, the leader of the team, Jose Ramirez, going down, Brad. That hurts, but... You know, Stephen Vogt, before they were rained out yesterday, met with the media, and he said, hey, you know, you got to keep playing.
6: Absolutely. One of those, you know, the wild cards in sports is the injury bug, you know?
7: Yeah, and I mean, there's other teams right now. The Tigers have been a mess all year. So it goes around. We know it in sports, in our town. We've dealt with it. So the Guardians very wisely called off yesterday's game really early in the day. They saw the forecast. And they were absolutely right to not get that thing started. So they'll make up the game with Detroit on a day-night doubleheader September 4th. Now, today was a scheduled off day. They'll begin a three-day series in Milwaukee tomorrow night. Now, that win, as Brad mentioned, was a costly one on Saturday when they beat the Tigers 3-1. Angel Martinez fouled a ball off his foot. Now, Stephen Vogt said yesterday that there might have been a chance that he would have been available for yesterday's game. So they did not play. So hopefully Angel will be back tomorrow. Chase DeLauder is a different story. Still waiting for results of an MRI and CT scan. He crashed into the wall on his side. And we don't know exactly what's going on there. They're still waiting for answers. They do know what's going on with Jose Ramirez, a fractured hamate bone in his left hand. It happened while swinging the bat. And basically, as Vogt said yesterday, it's an injury that'll sideline him 5 to 7 weeks. So the games will keep coming while Jose's out. Here's what the manager said.
0: They came in smiling. They came in laughing, ready to win. This group is so resilient. We know the hit of not having Jose for the next little bit. But it's other guys' opportunity to step up.
7: So he said that, yeah, you can't hang your head. You got to go out and play. Now, it looks like Gabby Arias, who's been out, you know, he was playing well before he went down with a hamstring issue. And, of course, Rocchio's been great at short. Now Bazana's at second. So Arias will get most of the playing time at third base for Jose. They also have Daniel Schneeman and David Fry available. Guardians at Milwaukee tomorrow, first of three with the Brewers. The White Sox winners over the Dodgers yesterday. So Cleveland and Chicago in a virtual tie for first. You know, we're 70 games in. The White Sox, they look like they're for real. The Guardians will see them next week in Chicago. The Knicks completed their dominant postseason run as they took out the Spurs in five games. It was pretty much rinse and repeat, wasn't it? Spurs got out the double-digit leads, and the Knicks just kind of wore them down, and Jalen Brunson was incredible, and they just went on to win every game, and really, we saw what happened to the Cavs against them. Of course, that game one certainly was one that stings for the Cavs and then getting swept. I was happy for Mike Brown getting a championship. Solid guy when he was the coach here with the Cavs. Now, despite their total domination of this year's postseason, the Knicks are not the favorites to win it all. In fact, they're not even the favorites to win the East next year. Spurs and Thunder are the top picks to win it all, according to the odds makers, with the Celtics the favorites in the East over the Knicks. Boston at 5-1, New York 7-1. Then come the Pacers. Yeah, they're going to be healthy next year with Halliburton at 28-1. The Cavs are next at 30-1. They join the Lakers and the Pistons at that number. And what about LeBron James? Will he be back with the Lakers? Could he be headed here? Might he go to Golden State? The speculation will begin, and it will be an interesting offseason for what the Cavs will do. Will James Harden's issue over the weekend have any impact on him with the relationship with the team going forward? He can become a free agent. Reports have said he'll do that and then sign a multi-year deal with the Cavs. He's insisted he wants to be back here, and part of the Cavs' thinking for improvement for next year would be having him available for a full training camp and then the entire season. Well, we'll see what happens. Actually, July 1st is when things start to pop in the NBA, and speculation will ramp up here over the next couple of weeks. Home of the Guardians and the Cavs, Mike Snyder, WTAM Sports.
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6: 7:20 our time right now means it's time for traffic and weather together. Let's find out what's going on in the roadways. Here is Pat Butler.
2: Thank you, Brad. 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Watch out for a disabled vehicle off to the right, 90 West, right at the McKinley exit. Getting a little busy on the west side in the construction zone on 90 East in between Clegg and Warren Road. The Jennings South is slow at 480 East with construction. 77 North slows down in the construction zone between East 30th and East 9th Street heading into downtown. And a tree came down on the east side of town. MLK is blocked in between East 105th and Wade Park. 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
6: All right, thank you, Pat. 3 News weather time. We'll check in with meteorologist Matt Wentz.
10: Hi there, Brad. Some leftover drizzle and areas of showers here this morning will quickly give way to some clearing skies today. Temperatures on the cooler side, upper 60s to low 70s.
6: Right now, we've got 57 in Hopkins, 59 downtown at your severe weather station, News Radio, WTAM 1100. Let's head over to the 24-hour newsroom right now at 7:22. Carmen Angelo, what's going on for the 7:30 report?
7: And good morning to you, Brad. Strong Sunday afternoon storms leaving tens of thousands of people in the dark. The U.S. and Iran strike a tentative deal to end the conflict in the Middle East, and the Strait of Hormuz will reopen as part of that deal, and we could see gas prices check in at $2.50 a gallon as a result.
6: All right, Carmen, look forward to those stories coming up at 7:30. All right, it's time for checking out the tech trends. Here's ABC's Mike Dubusky.
8: From ABC News, Tech Trends. The Trump administration is issuing an export control directive, which is intended to bar all foreign nationals from accessing two Anthropic models, Fable 5 and Mythos 5. In order to comply, Anthropic had to shut down access for everyone, including its own foreign national employees. The models had raised concerns they could be used to identify flaws in major cybersecurity systems. The Wall Street Journal reported over the weekend that Amazon CEO Andy Jassy told the Trump administration that his company discovered Fable 5 could be used to obtain information helpful in conducting a cyber attack. And KPMG has taken down a report about agentic AI from last October because it was apparently itself full of AI hallucinations. Researchers with the AI content detection tool GPT-0 first pointed out the flaws, finding about half the claims made in the paper were fake or misattributed, and that only 5 of the 45 citations in the paper pointed to real sources. With Tech Trends, I'm Mike Dubusky, ABC News.
6: Scott Scuderese, producer extraordinaire, sitting behind the console, pushing the buttons and pulling the strings this morning. Have you been following this guy, Freddie, on Twitter?
9: I've heard of him, but I didn't really look in because I saw it and I was like, well, I just kind of glanced at it. But
6: Freddie is a German tourist. He's here for the World Cup.
9: Okay, I saw that he's a German guy. Okay.
6: And so he and his two friends are traveling across the southern United States. And the first thing Freddie discovered was Buc-ee's. Oh. Now, if you've never been to a Buc-ee's, it's something. It's like nothing you've ever seen before. You've seen truck stops before. This is a truck stop, not on steroids, on something from a different galaxy. These things are huge. They have all sorts of food inside. He discovered Buc-ee's. Then he discovered Waffle House.
9: Nice.
6: Went crazy for
9: He's
6: that.
9: He's not going home.
6: Then he discovered Walmart. Then Bass Pro Shops. And then he discovered how nice people are in the United States. He had a post the other day. It says, I love Americans. We were about to walk an hour to the stadium in the rain to save on an Uber. And the receptionist at the hotel we were parked in front of decided to drive us there.
9: Oh, that's nice.
6: Freddie's going through the South and they have a picture of Welcome to Louisiana, the sign where you're crossing the state line. And underneath somebody hung a banner that says, Welcome, Freddie. I mean, this is viral across the thing. In fact, so much, he was listening. He made a post. He said, we've discovered a musician called Ella Langley. We've never heard of her before, but after hearing her pretty much on every country radio station, we've become big fans. Basically, she's the soundtrack of our trip. Well, somebody clued Ella Langley into this, and she comped Freddie and his friends tickets to her concert.
9: Nice.
6: And to meet her backstage. Then Freddie's group got to Houston for Germany's first game, and they stayed at a fabulous hotel suite comped by J.J. Watt.
9: Nice.
6: I mean, this has been unbelievable what's happening to Freddie across the country, and people are just eating it up. And he says, I am so surprised, number one, how amazing the United States is. He said, but mostly I'm amazed with how nice everybody is in the United States.
9: Now, let me ask you, let's flip the script a little mm-hmm. bit. Do you think, Brad, the amazement of Europeans coming here and seeing what we do, or is you think us as Americans, is our amazement bigger when we go over to Europe?
6: I think they're more amazed about coming here because they've heard all these bad things. There's a Japanese tourist doing the same thing.
9: Okay.
6: And talking about how amazing America is. You know, he said, the air conditioning, he said, outside the sun wants to kill us. We go into this wonderful cafe where it's almost too cold. He said, I ordered a cup of coffee because I was so cold, but it felt so good in there. And they were asking me, well, do you want us to turn down the air conditioner? He's like,
9: sure.
6: Nobody had ever asked that in Japan.
9: I love it.
6: He said, yeah. So it's these people are finding out.
9: I think the one thing Freddie will take back to Germany with them is a Waffle House. Now, they have breakfast over there, but they've never had breakfast like a Waffle House. And he's going to tell everybody back in Germany, you gotta see this place.
6: I don't know, the brisket at Bucky's might be up there as well. It's News Radio WTAM 1100.
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6: Well, good morning to you. It's 7:30. Brad Sussman in for Bill Wills. News Radio WTAM 1100. Wills and Snyder on a Monday morning, the 15th of June. Coming up in the news, Carmen Angelo has more about Sunday afternoon storms leaving tens of thousands of people in the dark. And Straits of Hormuz will reopen. That's what the White House is saying. Carmen will have those stories and more coming up in just a matter of moments. In the meantime, though, we want to find out what's going on the roadways. We'll check traffic with Pat Butler.
2: 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Things are getting a little bit busier on your highway drive. Downtown 90 East is heavy across the Interbelt Bridge. That continues up to Carnegie. 71 North is filling in around the Metro Health Curve. 77 North is slow in between 490 and East 9th. It's heavy on the west side of town with road work. 90 heading eastbound in between Clegg and Warren Road. Coming up from Summit County, slow traffic, Route 8 North at 271 North. And a tree is down on the east side blocking MLK this morning in between East 105th and Wade Park. Next traffic update in 9 minutes is 740. Pat Butler, WTAM traffic on 1100 AM and 106.9 FM.
6: It's weather time right now. Let's check in with meteorologist Matt Wentz and the Mr. Hero Taste You Crave Weather Center.
10: A few leftover morning showers will give way to clearing skies throughout the day today. Temperatures much cooler will be in the upper 60s to near 70 with a decent breeze.
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6: Why would Scott Scuderese, a producer extraordinaire, be paying Paul Simon this morning? 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
6: Head over to the 24-hour newsroom right now, 7:32 the time. Here is Carmen Angelo.
7: Brad, that was a bit of a curveball, but thank you so much. Another powerful line of storms, leaving tens of thousands of First Energy customers in the dark Sunday afternoon. Strong winds, snapping trees, and downing power lines throughout the region, leaving nearly 130,000 First Energy customers without power at the height of the storm. Wind gusts of 58 miles an hour were recorded at Burke Lakefront Airport. Right now, about 22,200 First Energy customers are without power. The U.S. and Iran reaching a tentative deal to end the war and reopen the Strait of Hormuz. It'll be signed Friday in Switzerland. Fox's Ashley Strohmeyer with the latest.
4: Much of the world is breathing a sigh of relief after the U.S. and Iran reached an interim deal to end their months-long war on all fronts, including in Lebanon. A formal signature is set for Friday in Switzerland. President Trump says the vital Strait of Hormuz will reopen once the deal is officially signed. The waterway was originally supposed to reopen as soon as an agreement was reached, but officials say they need time to clear minds. The U.S. blockade on Iranian ports is also expected to be lifted on Friday, and once signed, the agreement will launch a 60-day negotiation period on Iran's nuclear program and to officially end the war.
7: Vice President Vance telling Fox the deal permanently bans Iran from obtaining a nuclear weapon. Iran's National Security Council says all military action must end, including against Lebanon, and the U.S. must release billions in frozen funds. Meantime, with the Strait of Hormuz reopening as part of that deal, WTAM 1100 oil analyst R.T. Trevino telling me moments ago that could lead us back to pre-February prices at our local gas stations.
13: I think in the greater Cleveland area, we were somewhere between $2.50 and $3, if I'm correct, before the Iran conflict started. And even at $80 oil, as the uncertainty has been taken out of the price of a barrel of oil.
7: And Trevino says America's oil independence under the Trump administration has helped keep prices from skyrocketing out of control during the Iranian conflict. Trump, meantime, heading to Europe today for the G7 summit. The president's set to arrive in Paris, where he'll hold talks with French President Emmanuel Macron and take part in a working dinner with G7 leaders. He has talks scheduled with a number of Middle Eastern leaders the following day, along with a working session that includes Ukrainian President Vladimir Zelensky. Wednesday brings another another round of meetings, including with the Prime Minister of India and global tech CEOs as the summit winds down. 12 people are dead after a plane carrying a group of skydivers crashes in Missouri. Bates County Sheriff Chad Anderson said the crash is being treated as an accident, with both the National Transportation Safety Board and the Federal Aviation Administration looking into it.
1: There's nothing criminal that we can see, nothing terrorism related or anything like that. Those are some of the first questions that we would have with the World Cup being in town.
7: It happened Sunday near the Butler Memorial Airport, about 60 miles south of Kansas City. There were no survivors. For the latest headlines at the top and bottom of the hour, set a preset on the free iHeartRadio app, the WTAM 1100. I'm Carmen Angelo.
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4: This is a Bloomberg Money Minute. The U.S. and Iran have agreed on a deal to halt their fighting. Traders are betting that a reopening of the Strait of Hormuz will likely help ease inflation pressures. Stock futures are seeing solid gains this morning. Some of the big movers include airlines and cruise operators, which are on the rise. Meantime, the U.S. government taking the unprecedented step of ordering Anthropic to disable access to its most advanced AI for all foreign nationals. The government discovering it's possible to bypass the guardrails. Anthropic calling the move a disproportionate response. And investors will be watching Madison Square Garden Sports as New York celebrates the Knicks winning its first NBA title in 53 years. The company houses both the Knicks and the New York Rangers hockey team. Shares have already jumped about 50% this year. The valuation of pro sports franchises have been surging in recent years, mainly because of the prices leagues can charge for media rights. Courtney Donahoe, Bloomberg Radio.
5: Thank you, Courtney. It is 7:40, time for traffic and weather together. Let's find out what's going on out in the roadways. Here is Pat Butler.
6: Thanks, Brad. 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Call 1-800-ELK-OHIO. Broken down vehicle on 90 West at McKinley is gone. It is busy on the west side, though, in the construction zone on 90 heading eastbound from Detroit over to West 117th. Roadwork slows down 71 North in between Snow Road and the 480 West ramp by the airport. That left lane is blocked. 77 North jams up right around Fleet heading towards 490. Roadwork has you down to one lane at East 30th. Both 71 and the Jennings North backup as you approach West 14th heading into downtown. And coming up from Summit County, Route 8 North is pretty slow at 271. 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
5: 3 News meteorologist Matt Wintz joining us live right now. How we doing, my friend?
8: Well, hey, good morning, Brad. Happy Monday to you. A lot of action yesterday. My goodness, a lot of tired people here this morning.
5: Yeah, we still got 22,000 people without power, but all the power companies are working hard to get those back on. Yeah, I imagine you guys were a little bit busy yesterday.
8: Yeah, a little busy yesterday, and I'll tell you, this is really the first line of storms that we've had so far this late spring. We can call it summer for all intents and purposes. And that first one, when you get all the leaves on the trees, it tends to do a lot of pruning. And boy, a lot of wind damage yesterday from those storms, Brad.
5: Correct. Absolutely. I saw people hauling their branches out to the curb today, driving into work. And unfortunately, took out a lot of power lines around the area, too.
8: Yeah, it sure did. Well, the good news is we're post-front now, so much quieter today. It's kind of got a fall-like feel this morning. Yeah. We're in the 50s with a cool breeze. Yeah, I mean, jacket weather, I don't want to push it, but, I mean, you may need it out the door this morning. Only getting into the upper 60s this afternoon. Sunshine will mix with clouds, and then keep the AC off tonight. We're back down into the 50s for lows with mainly clear skies here.
5: And nice day again tomorrow with temperatures in the mid-70s. Mm-hmm.
8: Yeah, not bad. Real comfortable temperature forecast here really over the next 10 days, but we'll have to watch for some storms. We'll reintroduce some showers and a couple rumbles later tomorrow. And then another chance, Brad, that I've got my eyes on late Wednesday. There'll be a lot of severe weather west of us Wednesday during the day, and then Wednesday night into Thursday morning, we may have some

0: storms that could be strong even overnight. There'll be a lot of wind energy with this next storm system coming in.
1: We'll make sure to keep an eye on that. Matt, we appreciate your time this morning, and thanks again.
0: All right, Brad, good talking to you this morning. I'll talk to you tomorrow.
1: Sounds good. 57 right now at Hopkins, 59 downtown, and let's see here. Eaton Township is looking at 53. That's your Severe Weather Station, News Radio, WTAM 1100.
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1: 7:45 time right now. Let's check in with what's happening in the world of sports. Mike Snyder joining us now. And we got a lot of stuff nationwide taking place in the World Cup and Stanley Cup and NBA Finals and all that stuff over the weekend. And, of course, the bad news we got from the Guardians.
6: Yeah, health-wise. I mean, they won the game on the field, but health-wise, some concern. You're going to have to play through it. And, you know, that's the attitude that Stephen Vogt took, as he said, you know, the guys, he was asked, what's their attitude as they came to the clubhouse yesterday? Here's what he said.
7: They came in smiling. They came in laughing, ready to win. This group is so resilient. We know the hit of not having Hosey for the next little bit, but it's other guys' opportunities to step up.
6: Yeah, as Brad mentioned, though, the injury list is this. Now, Angel Martinez, injured foot, he bruised it. They're hopeful, though, that he may be ready to go tomorrow when they begin a three-game series in Milwaukee. Chase DeLauder still waiting for the results of the MRI and CT scan when he crashed to the wall on his right side. Hopefully, those come back with maybe nothing too bad for him, because he's been a guy that's had injuries to deal with, and hopefully he's not out for very long. And Jose Ramirez, of course, he's going to be out a while. Fractured hamate bone in his left hand. Happened on a swing. He said he felt something pop, and he's going to be out 5 to 7 weeks. Still not exactly sure what they're going to do in terms of surgery or when that's going to be. They did not have any details regarding that yesterday. As far as playing third base, Gabby Arias, who was playing well at short before he got sent down with a hamstring issue. He's been playing in Columbus, getting himself built back up. Looks like he'll be the guy that gets most of the playing time at third. Daniel Sneeman, David Fry will also see action at third. Now, the Guardians had a scheduled day off today after that game was rained out yesterday, And the game that was rained out yesterday will be made up in September. I'll have more on that in a moment. The White Sox were winners yesterday as they won a series from the Dodgers. What's going on with them? Well, we're going to find out firsthand. The Guardians play in Chicago next week. And then over the July 4th weekend, they'll host Chicago four times. So we're going to get to know the White Sox and what they're all about coming up. Again, the Guardians off today, first of three in Milwaukee tomorrow night. The Knicks completed their dominant postseason run, taking out the Spurs in five games. While it's difficult to stomach many of their fans, I was happy for Mike Brown getting a championship. Solid guy when he was with the Cavs, and he's done things the right way, and he gets a chance now for a championship. So the offseason now really begins in the NBA. Looking to next year, the Spurs and Thunder are already listed as the co-favorites to win it all. The Celtics, the favorite in the East at 5-1. Cavs are down the line about number 7 at 30-1, along with the Lakers and Pistons. Now, the Cavs offseason, things will start to swing into action when free agency begins the 1st of July. And there's going to be rumors about LeBron James, James Harden. Of course, with the issue over the weekend, I don't know if that will impact his status with the team at all. He's expected to opt out of his contract and then sign a multi-year deal with the Cavaliers. And part of the thinking I think the Cavs have for their improvement would be having him on board for a full training camp and a full season. And one thing I should note, you know, I was looking at the Knicks, and the Cavs do have a pick in the first round of the draft, which is a week from tomorrow. But you look at some of their key guys. Jalen Brunson was a second-round selection, 33rd pick. Josh Hart, a 30th pick. And Mikal Bridges, a 10th pick. Now, I mentioned those three guys. They were part of a national championship at Villanova. So you learn to win. And I think that's something that's big when you look for a player maybe that's got some national championship pedigree in his college career, although many don't stay so long anymore. But if you can find some of that, there's real value in that when you watch that Knicks team play this postseason. Stanley Cup belongs to Carolina as the Hurricanes claimed the cup in Vegas last night over the Knights. And, well, we missed this winning number. We usually give a 645 for Guardians tickets, right? But we've got it now for you, so you don't have to wait so long. In fact, we're going to do it a little earlier because Scooter's got so many things going on that he's going to be taking your call for a chance to win Guardians tickets. If you know the winning number, the winning number today is 2 because they're going to play 2 against the Tigers on September 4th, part of a day-night doubleheader. So you know that winning number at 8:30. We'll put it out there. When you call in, you could win tickets to an upcoming Guardians game. Home of the Guardians and Cavs. Mike Snyder, WTAM Sports.
1: All right, thanks, Mike. 7:50 is our time. Let's find out what's going on out on the roadways. Pat Butler, I think folks are going to have to put the sunglasses on with that bright sun peeking through the clouds.
8: Yeah, things are getting busier, and we're seeing some delays heading towards the sun. From the Elk and Elk Traffic Center, Elk and Elk has won over $2 billion for their injured clients. Call 1-800-ELK-OHIO. Pretty solid downtown on the Interbelt Bridge right now. 90 East is heavy. All the way past East 9th, all the way up to Carnegie. 71 North is slowing down around the Metro Health Curve. On the west side, 90 East is heavy in the construction zone from Detroit over to Warren Road. Roadwork slows down 71 North at the 480 West ramp by the airport. That left lane is blocked. And then coming up from Summit County, Route 8 North is slow at 271. 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Ohio Laborers would like to congratulate Member of the Week Ron Elam, Laborers Local number 265, Cincinnati. Ron is a proud 39-year journeyman. Build Ohio right, build a union. Next traffic update in 9 minutes at 8 a.m. Pat Butler, WTAM Traffic on 1100 a.m. and 106.9 FM.
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9: Hi there, Brad. Cooler temperatures to start our work week around here. We've got temperatures that'll be in the upper 60s for highs today. Some leftover morning showers, otherwise sunshine and a few clouds.
1: 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To the 24-hour newsroom we go right now. Carmen Angelo, what's going on for the 8 o'clock report?
10: Well, good morning to you, Brad. More severe storms belt the area, leaving nearly 130,000 people without electricity. Uncle Sam and Iran strike a tentative peace deal, which calls for the Strait of Hormuz to be reopened. And with that reopening, gas prices, I'm told, could fall to about $2.50 a gallon.
11: Oh. We have spent billions of dollars. We've lost 14 personnel killed in action, hundreds wounded, and we've disrupted the world economy, and we're getting basically less than what we had under the JCPOA, which President Trump walked away from.
12: Oh, we'll make sure the military option is there. And that's the big difference between this and JCPOA and the way Obama did it. Obama, they begged Iran for a deal, and we bombed Iran and then put in a blockade and then ran ships through and then have restarted when necessary to ensure that they come to the table for a great deal.
1: News Radio WTAM 1100, Brad Sussman in for Bill Wills, joined by our correspondent Rory O'Neill. Rory, how are we doing this morning?
13: Doing well, Brad. Good morning. Happy Monday.
1: And happy Monday to you, too. Big news over the weekend, apparently a deal with Iran.
13: Apparently, but boy, the devil is in the details, and we haven't seen the devil yet, because there are maybe some sticking points that have yet to be resolved, at least as to what we know about what's being spun. You know, the U.S. and President Trump saying, yes, the Strait of Hormuz will reopen and we'll drop the U.S. naval blockade. But from Iran's point of view, they're focusing on the unfreezing of assets, maybe up to $24 billion in assets released. You know, we've heard Vice President J.D. Vance and others say, whoa, slow down a little bit. We still have a lot of checkpoints to clear before we reach that milestone. And of course, all this memorandum would do if signed on Friday is start 60 days of talks about what to do with Iran's nuclear material.
1: Well, you know, the one thing we've been seeing, and I heard one correspondent say that literally the people they are talking to are not communicating via email. They're living in caves and they're actually having to converse back and forth, you know, get by telegram, by courier, whatever it is. So this is why the negotiations have taken so long.
13: Now, that's one of the reasons. And of course, Iran wants to drag this out. It's giving them more time to restore their military capabilities. And the one word we haven't said so far is Israel. They're going to be a big player in whether or not this moves forward because Iran is demanding that Israel stop its attacks on Hezbollah assets in Lebanon. So that's something else to try to figure out here. And we're also not hearing about enforcement. What is it that will do to ensure that Iran never gets a nuclear weapon?
1: Yeah, that's going to be the big thing. And, of course, we've known over the years, at least the past 47, I remember when they took the hostages back in 1979, to say these people can't be trusted, I think, is an understatement.
13: Well, right. I mean, you know, they signed the old nuclear deal, said they would never get a nuclear weapon. And here we are, you know, trying to blow up all the uranium and the partially enriched uranium that they have. So, yeah, this does seem to be something that we just never seem to get to the end of this. And we're also not going to see the regime change that maybe wasn't explicit when we launched this in late February, but certainly was implied that we'd see a new kind of Iran when this was all said and done.
1: Yeah, that's the one thing that we were hoping for, and we'll just have to wait and see if that does come to fruition. Rory O'Neill, our national correspondent, we appreciate your time this morning.
13: Thanks, Brad.
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1: Well, good morning to you. It's 8 o'clock. Brad Sussman in for Bill Wills. News Radio, WTAM 1100. Wills and Snyder on a Monday morning, the 15th of June. Coming up the news. Carmen Angelo has more about Uncle Sam and Iran, ready to strike a peace deal. And with such, does that mean gas prices could fall? Carmen will have those stories and more coming up in just a little bit. In the meantime, though, we want to find out what's going on out on the roadways. Checking traffic now with Pat Butler.
8: 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Call 1-800-ELK-OHIO. Crash reported in Geauga County, Tavern Road at Route 700. On the east side, it's a little busy on 271 North approaching Cedar Brainerd. Getting into downtown, 77 North is slow in between 490 and East 30th. Still busy on the Inner Belt on 90 eastbound from Ontario up to Carnegie. 71 North is heavy around the Metro Health Curve, and a tree came down earlier. Still blocking ML. Okay, between East 105th and Wade Park. Next traffic update in 9 minutes at 8:10. Pat Butler, WTAM traffic on 1100 AM and 106.9 FM.
1: Thank you, Pat. 3 News weather. It's meteorologist Matt Wentz.
9: A few leftover morning showers will give way to clearing skies throughout the day today. Temperatures much cooler. We'll be in the upper 60s to near 70 with a decent breeze.
1: 55 in Brunswick right now, 57 in Hopkins. Downtown, we're 59. 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Mike Snyder's got the latest.
0: Good morning, Brad. The banged-up Guardians have another day off before beginning a series in Milwaukee. We'll have the latest on the banged-up Guardians. And who's at third coming up at 8:15?
1: All right. Looking forward to that coming up in just a little bit. So 8:02 is the time right now. To the 24-hour newsroom, here is Carmen Angelo.
6: And good morning to you, Brad. Mother Nature again waving her nasty wand as a strong line of thunderstorms Sunday afternoon snapped trees and brought down power lines throughout the greater Cleveland area. The cities of Brooklyn all the way to Cleveland Heights were hit especially hard, and First Energy reports that nearly 130,000 customers were rendered powerless thanks to the storms. This Brooklyn resident telling our news partners at 3 News, you never really know what Mother Nature has in store for our area.
7: Well, this is Cleveland weather, so you know, you can't expect anything because they'll say one thing and something else will happen. So you always got to be prepared.
6: First Energy reports about 23,000 customers remain in the dark this hour. Crews are out in force trying to restore power to everyone affected. The United States and Iran reaching a tentative deal to end the war and reopen the Strait of Hormuz. It'll be signed Friday in Switzerland. More now from Fox News Radio's Ashley Strohmeyer.
10: The peace agreement between Washington and Tehran is expected to kick off a 60-day negotiation period aimed at officially ending the war. A major condition of the agreement is that the Strait of Hormuz will be reopened once the deal is signed. Brent crude oil prices fell upon the peace deal announcement to $84 a barrel, while U.S. crude dropped to $81. The agreement is expected to dramatically increase oil ship traffic as nearly 25% of the world's oil passes through that strait. Israel struck Beirut, threatening to jeopardize the agreement. President Trump harshly condemned the attacks as Lebanon is key in negotiations.
6: With the deal calling for the Strait of Hormuz to reopen, WTAM 1100 oil analyst R.T. Trevino telling me this morning, we will see the price of a gallon of gas plummet as part of the deal.
17: I think right now for the American economy and more importantly for the strength of that economy, somewhere between that 225 and 275, I think is really going to be a great key spot for all Americans.
6: Trevino says that's what we were paying per gallon before the Iranian conflict began. Vice President J.D. Vance, meantime, says he's not thinking about his political future in 2028 until at least after the midterms. He told CBS Sunday that he and his wife will discuss, quote, what comes next for their family once November has passed. Federal investigators beginning their work this hour at the scene of a deadly skydiving plane crash in Missouri. 11 skydivers and the pilot were killed when that plane went down.
25: The plane took off around 11:30 Sunday morning from Butler Memorial Airport, about an hour south of Kansas City. A manager at the airport says the plane had just taken off when it began a turn and then nosedived into the ground about 300 yards from the runway. He says the small skydiving plane was carrying 9 experienced skydivers, 2 tandem jumpers, and a pilot.
6: ABC's Sophie Flay reporting. Congress failed to reauthorize the U.S. government's warrantless spying powers last week, Section 702 of FISA. House Speaker Mike Johnson on Fox's Sunday Night in America blaming the Democrats.
26: Two-thirds of the president's daily national security briefing comes from the intel that we gather through Section 702 of FISA. It's not a game. It endangers the homeland. They've got to get it done.
6: Rhode Island Democratic Senator Jack Reed telling Fox News Sunday the concerns about FISA are bipartisan and said they're justified, claiming President Trump has little national security experience. The president wants it reauthorized alongside his Save America Act. Former President Barack Obama and First Lady Michelle Obama are back in Chicago for the grand opening of the Obama Presidential Center on the South Side. Both toured the campus over the weekend. The grand opening celebration for the Obama Center will be held this coming Friday through Sunday. The Carolina Hurricanes are your Stanley Cup champions. Carolina defeating the Vegas Golden Knights 3-0 in Sunday's Game 6 to win the series 4-2 in Sin City. Canes captain Jordan Staal named the winner of the Conn Smythe Trophy as the most valuable player during the Stanley Cup playoffs.
27: To be able to keep grinding, keep going, keep pushing, and get beat down again and not get it and regroup and go again and go again and finally pull this off. It's a dream come true. It's indescribable.
6: It's the franchise's first Stanley Cup title since 2006. Championship celebrations are planned for Saturday in downtown Raleigh. 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I'm Carmen Angelo.
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12: This is the Bloomberg Money Minute. A major shakeup in media this morning. Fox will acquire Roku in a deal that values the streaming video platform at about $22 billion. The acquisition combines Fox's sports, news, and entertainment with a platform that has more than 100 million subscribers. Roku makes most of its money selling digital advertising and distributing streaming services, with device sales contributing a much smaller portion of revenue. Wall Street is looking ahead to a shortened trading week with Juneteenth on Friday, and stock futures are seeing solid gains. The U.S. and Iran have reached an interim agreement to reopen the Strait of Hormuz, easing concerns about inflation. S&P futures are gaining more than 1%. And Starbucks in Korea will take an unprecedented step of closing all of its stores early next Monday to conduct history training for its entire workforce. This follows a botched promotional event referencing a massacre that triggered a customer boycott. Courtney Donahoe, Bloomberg Radio.
1: 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Let's find out what's happening out of the roadways. Here is Pat Butler.
8: 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Things are actually getting a little bit easier for you at this point of the morning. Downtown, though, still busy on 90 East in between East 9th and Carnegie. 77 North is still slow with road work from 490 up to East 30th. 71 North is moving pretty well around the Metro Health Curve. 480 looks good east and west. There's a tree that came down, though. MLK is blocked in between East 105th and Wade Park. 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
1: Thanks, Pat. 3 News weather right now. Let's check in with meteorologist Matt Wentz.
9: Well, good Monday morning to you, Brad. Much cooler behind yesterday's cold front that produced all that severe weather across northeast Ohio. Today, we're the recipients of comfortable air, some leftover showers, otherwise clearing skies. We're in the upper 60s for highs.
1: Right now, let's see here. We're looking at Chagrin Falls coming in 55. 57 in Hopkins. Downtown, we're 59 at your severe weather station. News Radio, WTAM, 1100. The Grand Resort in Warren has been named the number one resort in Ohio by U.S. News and World Report 3 years in a row, and that makes it time for the tea time forecast. If you're going to hit them this afternoon about noontime, expect a mix of clouds and sunshine. Temperature runs 65. This afternoon, 4 o'clock, mostly sunny, high around 70. Grand Resort in Warren has been named the number one resort in Ohio by U.S. News and World Report for 3 years in a row, 2024, 2025, and 2026. 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
1: It's 8:15. That means it's time for sports. Mike Snyder joining us right now. And, you know, the great equalizer in sports is injuries. And you hope the injury bug never hits a team. But, man, to have three in a day?
0: How about this? Your first three hitters go down in five innings.
1: Oh, my gosh.
0: That happened on Saturday. Guardians were able to win that game, Brad. But, health is always a key, no matter what the sport. And the Guardians are going to have to deal with this right now. And now the latest, Lionel Martinez, doesn't sound like he's going to miss a lot of time. In fact, he might play tomorrow night in Milwaukee. He's got a bruised foot. Chase DeLauter still waiting for word on the results of a scan and an MRI after he crashed into the wall. So sounds like he's probably going to miss some time. And then, of course, Jose Ramirez, a fractured hamate bone in his hand. And that means that he's going to be out probably 5 to 7 weeks. So let's talk about that spot. Well, you don't replace Jose, but someone's got to play third base. So how's that looking, Stephen Vogt?
19: Gabby's back. Play third base. Obviously, he's not fully worked up to playing every day, but he did play nine innings.
4: So he's able to play. We're just have to be mindful of how often he plays to work him back into being able to play every day.
7: Your other options at third base.
4: Oh, I mean, Schnee can play third base. David Fry can play third base. So we feel like we're covered there.
0: Yeah, the games will keep on coming. Now, they were rained out yesterday. They weren't scheduled to play today. They will begin a series in Milwaukee tomorrow night at 7:40. That game that was rained out yesterday will be made up as part of a day-night doubleheader on September 4th against the Tigers. And the Guardians enter the new week in a virtual tie for first with the White Sox. They win the series over the Dodgers. Got a win over L.A. yesterday, and they are just playing great ball. You got to look at them realistically. They're 70 games in, and there they are. They just keep on winning. We're going to get to know them. The Guardians, at the end of this road trip that starts tomorrow, they will play three in Chicago and then come home over the July 4th weekend for a four-game series with the White Sox at Progressive Field. And again, the Guardians off today. First of three with the Brewers tomorrow. Tom Hamilton will join us at 8:45. We'll get Hammy's thoughts on where they are and how they deal with this injury, rash of injuries that have hit the team as they begin this new week. Now, despite their dominant postseason run to the championship, the New York Knicks are not the favorites to win it again next year. Spurs and Thunder are the choices at 5-2. The top pick in the East, Boston, overall at 5-1, then the Knicks at 7-1. Then there's a big drop in the odds all the way down to the Nuggets and Pacers at 28-1 with the Cavs at 30-1. So what is next for the Cavs? And to be disappointed about the news over the weekend regarding James Harden's arrest on a weapons charge in Houston. The charge is a misdemeanor. He does have a court date a week from today, but he seems to be big in their plans. He can become a free agent at the end of the month, and it's expected he'll do that and then be signed to a multi-year deal. Part of that is to help the Cavs get into a better salary situation. I won't get into the details of the NBA apron and all of that, but that would help the Cavs do that. But they need to do more, and they need more talent to really go after those Knicks and Celtics in the East next year. And all of the news will start to happen now. The next couple of weeks, the lead up to free agency, and then trades can be made in the NBA throughout the month of July. And it will be interesting to see what the Cavs do. Kobe Altman seemed pretty strong in his feelings regarding Evan Mobley when we heard from him last in the end of the season postseason press conference. And a lot of speculation, could the Cavs make a move regarding him? But it sounded like Evan's not going anywhere from the way Kobe put it. Hockey season is over as well. The Stanley Cup belongs to Carolina. Hurricanes got by Vegas last night in Vegas to win that series 4-2. Home of the Guardians and Cavs. Mike Snyder, WTAM Sports.
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1: 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Pat Butler, what's going on with the traffic?
8: 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Things are getting better on your highway drive this morning. It's still busy in some spots, though. 77 North is slow between 490 and East 30th with road work. Heavy on the inner belt downtown, 90 East between East 9th and Carnegie. A little heavy on the Jennings North approaching Harbor Denison. 90 East on the west side is heavy in the construction zone right around McKinley. And a tree came down earlier. MLK is still closed in between East 105th and Wade Park. 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Next traffic update in 9 minutes at 8:30. Pat Butler, WTAM traffic on 1100 AM and 106.9 FM.
1: Thank you, Pat. 3 News weather time right now. It's meteorologist Matt Wentz.
9: Well, good Monday morning to you, Brad. Much cooler and more comfortable here on our Monday after those storms yesterday with a cold front. Temperatures today will struggle to hit 70. We'll have some morning showers giving way to some sunshine.
1: Right now we're looking at, 55 in Westlake, 57 downtown, 60 at your severe weather station, News Radio WTAM 1100. Let's head over to the 24-hour newsroom right now. 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
6: Good morning to you, Brad. Much of Greater Cleveland picking up the pieces after more fierce storms rolled through the region Sunday. President Trump gets a birthday wish as a tentative peace deal with Iran is ironed out Sunday. And cops in Boston arresting 2 armed bandits in the robbery of a neighborhood lemonade stand.
1: 8:22 the time right now. I don't know if you saw anything. Scott Scuderese, producer extraordinaire. By the way, you're out of uniform, I'd like to point out.
17: Am I?
1: Yeah, look at what Mike Snyder and I are both wearing.
17: That looks like the same outfit.
1: We're both wearing a fleece vest, a long sleeve shirt, casual pants. That's the uniform for Monday.
20: You need them here. I mean, you never know with June.
17: Well, here's the thing. Both of those fleece things, they look like something out of Star Trek. You guys look like, one looks like Kirk, one looks like Spock, because you guys got the different color, like you're in the different...
1: Well, nobody's wearing a red uniform shirt, though.
17: You guys yes.
1: Well,
20: except who's for the name on the back today?
17: Oh, Hedges.
20: Hedges today?
17: Yeah, he's the only healthy one around, so these days.
1: But... Scooter's got his red Guardians jersey. Maybe I spoke too soon about wearing the red jersey.
17: Out of uniform. You know, I do have one of your vest jackets there. But no, you guys look very dapper.
1: Well, thank you very much. Hey, we've heard about these data centers, which are being placed all over the country, and there's a lot of protest about them. People in Shreveport, Louisiana, especially teachers in a suburb of Shreveport, Louisiana, are not sad about having Meta's data center there. That's because the Chamber of Commerce has announced that all of the teachers in the districts, all the teachers, the certified teachers, vested, are going to receive bonuses because of increased tax revenues from this AI data center. Each teacher is going to receive a bonus of $50,900 per teacher in the school district. Even surrounding school districts, the teachers are going to be getting these bonuses. People who are just working schools, the administrators and whatnot, they'll get about $17,000 to $25,000. That's because of all the increased tax revenue coming into the area. So people are saying, well, we don't want these data centers. We don't, you know, wait a second here. Think about what it's going to bring into the community. I know people say increased resources with power and all that stuff, water resources, things like that. But hey, teachers in Richland Parish in Louisiana are certainly going to be happy to get a nice $50,900 bonus, which for some of them is more than their annual salary.
17: No.
1: Yeah. And this is incredible. I was watching the interview with Elon Musk, speaking of data centers. And, you know, he's got SpaceX and all that stuff. He's on paper the world's first trillionaire. He was talking about we don't need data centers on the ground. We need data centers in space. And he talked about how putting these data centers in space, he could put more of them up there at minimal cost and at minimal expense because all you have to use is solar power. He said if somebody wants to run solar power in the United States or anywhere in the world, we got to worry about what happens at night. So you got a battery backup and all that stuff, which is increasing resources of minerals and whatnot. He said, put them in space. We need minimal solar panels because the sun always shines in space. And he said, putting them up there, you don't have to worry about the resources for water because, you know, it's cold up in space. You don't have to worry about power resources, putting in new power generators and nuclear power plants because, hey, you got the sun. It's going to... He had the greatest argument for this, and all these guys on this panel were speechless. They're like, wow, that really makes sense. He said, I think we can have it up and operating in 2 years. Yeah.
17: That fast.
1: And don't doubt this guy. For all the stuff that he's brought to the earth, starting with the search engine Zip2 that he started back in the early 90s, which became AltaVista, which still parts of it in HP computers. Then it went on PayPal. Remember he did that?
17: Yeah.
1: Cashed out of PayPal, put everything he had into SpaceX. $300 million. Almost bankrupt. And look where he is now.
17: One in a million.
1: One in a trillion.
17: A trillion, you're right. Let me backtrack that.
1: Yeah, I was going to say, don't bet against this guy. On News Radio, WTAM 1100.
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1: Well, good morning. It's 8:30. Brad Sussman in for Bill Wills. News Radio WTAM 1100. Wills and Snyder on a Monday morning, the 15th of June. Coming up in the news, Carmen Angelo has more about the storms last night, causing a lot of damage around the area, and still some people without power. And Boston cops arrest two armed bandits in the robbery of, get this, a neighborhood lemonade stand. Hope they throw the pitcher at him. Let's find out what's going on out of the roadways. Pat Butler's got the latest with traffic.
8: 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Thanks, Brad. 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Still a little busy downtown. Roadwork jams up 77 north from Pershing up to East 30th. 90 east is heavy on the Interbelt from East 9th over to Carnegie. An accident just popped up on 490 eastbound at East 55th. That is backing up at 77. And then there's a crash, some wires down in Geauga County to avoid Tavern Road is blocked off at Route 700. Next traffic update in 9 minutes at 8:40. Pat Butler, WTAM traffic on 1100 AM and 106.9 FM.
1: Thank you, Pat. 3 News weather time right now. It's meteorologist Matt Wintz in the Universal Windows Direct Weather Center.
9: A few leftover morning showers will give way to clearing skies throughout the day today. Temperatures much cooler will be in the upper 60s to near 70 with a decent breeze.
1: Right now it's 57 in Aurora, at Hopkins 58 in downtown we're 60. It's your severe weather station, News Radio WTAM 1100. Sounds like we got a giveaway, Scott Scooter-Reese.
17: You light up the phones now, 216-578-1100. And right before we get to Carmen, it's the Guardians and the Rangers, Tuesday, June 30th, Progressive Field, 640 p.m. We'll start with caller number 11. And hopefully you know that Guardians winning word, winning number of the morning.
1: All right, let's head over to the 24-hour newsroom right now. Time is 8:32. Here is Carmen Angelo.
6: And good morning to you both, Brad and Scoot. They're picking up the pieces throughout much of greater Cleveland after another line of nasty storms belted the area Sunday. The strong storms brought down trees and power lines throughout the region, with Brooklyn and Cleveland Heights being especially hard hit. In all, nearly 130,000 FirstEnergy customers were left powerless at the height of the storm. This Cleveland Heights resident telling 3 News, 2 trees snapped in her neighborhood along Belfield Road, heavily damaging a vehicle there.
2: You see the street light, you see a live wire, and then underneath it all, car.
3: Gotta wonder how dangerous that is, right? It's still sitting there.
2: Yeah.
3: So I'm sure there's help on the way.
6: FirstEnergy reporting about 22,000 customers still without power throughout the area this hour. Crews are out in force trying to get everybody back online as quickly as possible. The president hoped for a deal with Iran Sunday on his birthday, and apparently he got it despite talks being complicated following an Israeli strike on Hezbollah. More now from Fox News Radio's Jessica Rosenthal.
7: Pakistan's prime minister announced the U.S. and Iran reached a deal and that a signing ceremony would be held in Switzerland Friday. President Trump wrote on Truth Social, he authorized the toll-free opening of the Strait of Hormuz and a removal of the U.S. naval blockade, adding ships, start your engines, let the oil flow. Iran's deputy foreign minister confirmed the deal as well, though said negotiations for a final deal will be held over the next 60 days and that they will take measures if they witness any breaches. Hours before a deal was announced, several Iranian officials were warning Israel of a response to their strikes on a Hezbollah target in Beirut, following Hezbollah's drone and rocket attacks on northern Israel. Jessica Rosenthal, Fox News.
6: A follow-up to a story I had for you Friday morning right here on Wilson Snyder, as police in Boston have now handcuffed 2 young suspects in the armed robbery of a lemonade stand last week in South Boston.
12: 2 masked suspects believed to be 14 and 11 years old reportedly fled the scene with a pink box stuffed with around $50 after flashing a gun. The lemonade stand was being run by an 11-year-old girl and her 12-year-old brother. Police say the teen suspect was arrested Friday after police released surveillance video and photos of the 2 armed robbers. The lemonade stand reopened the following day. Ted Lindner, Fox News.
6: Members of the Euclid Fire Department had to come to the rescue Saturday night after a driver went into Lake Erie. Reports say the motorist was pulling into a driveway when she inadvertently put the vehicle in reverse and rolled across the street, down a hill, and into the drink. The woman was removed from the vehicle, taken to the local hospital for care. The cost of cooking out this summer is on the rise. According to the newly released Wells Fargo Summer Barbecue Food Report, grilling for 10 people will set you back an average of $161, or about $16 a person. The price of beef has soared by 14% this year. Chicken and pork products rose 3%, while hot dogs are up 5%.
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6: A ticker tape parade to celebrate the NBA champion New York Knicks is set for this Thursday. The team will make its way through the Canyon of Heroes in Lower Manhattan in front of an anticipated tens of thousands of fans. New York City Mayor Zoran Mamdani says there will also be a ceremony at City Hall, and the team will be given the keys to the city. for the latest headlines at the top and bottom of the hour. Set a preset on the free iHeartRadio app, the WTAM 1100. I'm Carmen Angelo.
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28: 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Now, she just needs a stage worthy of her talent. 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

0: investors are hitting the buy button, sparking a rally in stocks this morning. S&P futures are gaining more than 1%. Meantime, Federal Reserve Chair Kevin Warsh finally steps into the spotlight. The central bank gathers this week and is widely expected to hold its benchmark rates steady on Wednesday, while waiting to see how the energy price shock ripples through the economy. His first press conference will be scoured by Wall Street for clues on what's next. And American Express has agreed to buy TripAdvisor's reservation management platform, TheFork, for $700 million, boosting its operations in Europe. TheFork connects more than 50,000 restaurants in 11 countries in Europe. Amex is a major force in the dining and hospitality industry, having acquired the restaurant and events platforms Resy and Tock. Courtney Donahoe, Bloomberg Radio.
1: Just about 8:40, time for traffic and weather together. Let's find out what's going on out of the roadways. Pat Butler, what's happening?
2: Hey, thanks, Brad. From the Elk and Elk Traffic Center, Elk and Elk has won over $2 billion for their injured clients. Call 1-800-ELK-OHIO. It's still a little busy on your highway drive. 77 North jams up approaching 490, heading into downtown. 90 East is heavy on the Interbelt from East 9th to Carnegie. It's heavy with road work by the airport. The 71 North ramp to 480 West has the left lane blocked. Call just came in on the tip line, 216-986-8888, that Turney Road is closed off between Martin Drive and Thunderbird. There's a tree down blocking MLK in between East 105th and Wade Park, and also some power lines down in Geauga County. Tavern Road is closed at Route 700. 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Pat Butler, WTAM traffic on 1100 AM and 106.9 FM.
1: 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Meteorologist Matt Wentz.
3: Hi there, Brad. Some leftover drizzle and areas of showers here this morning will quickly give way to some clearing skies today. Temperatures on the cooler side, upper 60s to low 70s.
1: Right now, let's see, we're looking at a current temperature of Grafton reporting 58 degrees. 58 also at Hopkins, 60 degrees downtown at your severe weather station. 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Scott Scudiere, producer extraordinaire, do we have a winner?
4: 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It was Jim Ettinger from Painesville, and he got himself the Guardians and the Rangers. And that'll be happening on June the 30th because he knew the Guardians' winning number was 2. 2 it is. And then listen tomorrow morning with Mike Snyder, and he'll have it for you at 6:45. 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
6: 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Only Scooter could come up with a theme from MASH.
7: That was a tough weekend for our guys, huh?
6: The Guardians. Tom Hamilton joining us right now, and that's kind of what the team looks like right now, MASH unit.
8: Well, good morning, guys. Well, we'll see. You know, obviously with Jose, they're out 6 to 8 weeks, and, you know, in regards to DeLauder and Martinez, you know, with today being a day off, that should help, and hopefully they're both in the lineup tomorrow night, but that remains to be seen.
7: Yeah, Tom, I mean, that was a great win on Saturday, all things considered. But, boy, that's rough. You lose three guys in the first five innings. Poor Rhys Hoskins, he gets thrown to the left field, and I think you've said it before, the ball will find you out there, won't it?
8: Yeah, it always does. And, you know, they were at that point when he also lost an umpire in that game. So that it was bizarre. You know, this club's been healthy for the most part this year, so they've been fortunate in that regard. And look, injuries are a part of the game, and everybody deals with them, and nobody is going to escape having to deal with injuries. You know, don't normally see three in one ball game, obviously, but, you know, the big one is obviously Jose. I think Anel Martinez will be fine. You know, DeLauder, they're doing more testing and scanning just to make sure, because, you know, I think we saw that with Aaron Judge. You know, Aaron Judge hurt himself on a dive and continued to play for about, I think, almost a month, you know, before they discovered that he had a stress fracture in that rib cage area. So you've got to be really careful in that regard.
7: Yeah, for sure. And, of course, losing Jose, the games keep going. I mean, Jose, I know he was talking yesterday. He's going to be around pulling for the guys. And Stephen Vogt said, well, somebody, you know, you got to go out and play. I think what he said, though, yesterday, Tom, was that he doesn't want guys to try to do too much knowing that their main man is out, right?
8: Right, you know, and I think the one thing about this ball club, they've proven, you know, in visiting with Aaron Boone when the Yankees were in town, he said, you know, this Cleveland club is more dangerous than any of the clubs he has seen dating back to 2017, because there's more length in the lineup. Granted, some of that is rookie star power in Bazana and DeLauder, and obviously they're still learning. But, you know, Aaron Boone had taken note of that, that this is no longer just, you know, as Jose goes, the team goes. Look, he's one of arguably the top five players in the American League year in and year out. So it's a massive loss. But I think they're better equipped to deal with it now than they would have been in the last few years.
7: And it presents another opportunity. Gabby Arias, before he went down with the hamstring, Tom, he was playing pretty well, wasn't he?
8: Yeah, he was starting to. You know, he was starting to hit again. Yeah, that's the issue now. You don't know what you're going to get from Arias because he's been out a while. He won't be able to play every day. He's still not built up to that. You know, I think there's some intriguing kids down below, too, that, you know, this farm system right now is loaded, and guys are going to get the opportunity that maybe they didn't see there a while ago. And so, you know, again, this season never stops for any one player or however many players you have injured. They've got to find a way. And, you know, I just think the resilience of this ball club, based on what they went through last year, guys, when you lose the starting pitcher and at that time the best closer in the game, and you overcome that and win a division title, I wouldn't put anything by this club.
6: Well, Tom Hamilton, we appreciate your time this morning. Enjoy your day off, and I look forward to hearing from you tomorrow.
8: All right. Thanks, guys.
7: Thanks, Tom.
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6: (clears throat) 8:50 the time right now. Time for traffic and weather. Let's find out what's going on out of the roadways. Pat Butler's got the latest.
12: Thank you, Brad. From the Elk and Elk Traffic Center, Elk and Elk has won over $2 billion for their injured clients. Call 1-800-ELK-OHIO. A couple broken down vehicles just reported. 90 East before McKinley in the right lane. That's heavy back into Rocky River. Downtown, 77 North is still slow between 490 and East 30th. Watch out for a disabled vehicle reported off to the right on 77 North. Just past 480. Busy with road work by the airport. The 71 north ramp to 480 west slows down. The left lane is closed. That backs up at Snow Road. There's an accident clearing up on 490 eastbound at East 55th. And some wires came down in Maple Heights blocking Turney at Martin Drive. Turney between Martin Drive and Thunderbird Drive. 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Next traffic update in 9 minutes at 9 a.m. Pat Butler, WTAM Traffic on 1100 a.m. and 106.9 FM.
6: Thank you, Pat. 3 News weather time right now. 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
13: Hi there, Brad. Some leftover drizzle and areas of showers here this morning will quickly give way to some clearing skies today. Temperatures on the cooler side, upper 60s to low 70s.
6: Right now, let's see here. We're looking at Chesterton checking in with 54 degrees. It's 58 at Hopkins. Downtown, we're 60 at your severe weather station, News Radio WTAM 1100. Let's find out what's going on for the 9 o'clock report. Here's Carmen Angelo.
14: And good morning to you, Brad. First Energy crews have been out in force after nasty storms knocked out power throughout the service area Sunday. Uncle Sam and Iran have tentatively agreed to end the war, and the UFC takes center stage last night at the White House.
6: News Radio WTAM 1100. Brad Sussman in for Bill Wills, joined by our correspondent. Well, you know the music. You know what that means. It's time for our aviation analyst, Jay Ratliff, jratliff.com. Good morning, sir.
15: Hey, pleasant. Good morning, my friend.
6: Well, I'll tell you what. We got a rare change to an airport name. This is something that doesn't happen very often.
15: Well, you know, we've seen airports change names. That's happened. I mean, we saw before my time, I mean, the Kennedy Airport, was changed to JFK International Airport. Mm-hmm. And it also had its three-letter code, the IATA code, changed to JFK from IDL. West Palm Beach is now Donald J. Trump Airport, our President Trump International Airport, and its code has changed from PBI to DJT for the president's initials. So there's obviously a lot of political pushback to this, saying, now, come on, this shouldn't be happening, and even had someone sue, saying, oh, it's going to create safety issues and hazards and blah, blah, blah. That was dismissed. And it took place last week. But yeah, rare is it that we see an airport name change, and then Brad, obviously, B, having the airport code itself change, because typically we've seen airports like New Orleans and others that change names,
6: right?
15: But the three letter code remains the same because those codes were established way back, World War II or before. Kind of a change. And, for people that fly in and out of West Palm, it's going to always be the West Palm Airport. They'll call it whatever they want to. As far as your ticket and the name on the front, it changed last week, and now is the DJT International Airport.
6: Well, they're going to have to change all the approach plates and departure plates and things like that. It's all going to be, of course, it's all computerized now on the pilots' iPads. It's probably already been done at this point. But the other thing is, I guess there's some licensing disagreements or agreements that have been set up by this. And this is what people are, making a lot of hay about.
15: Oh, they will. And I'm just glad that I'm not in the industry. It's not the old days where we had to get the FAA revisions, where you had all of these things you had to go through and replace in all your manuals to reflect the new updated information. When I was a new guy getting into the industry in 1981, that was my job. I got to take care of all the FAA revisions.
6: Oh.
15: Sometimes I would take one page that was blank, intentionally left, and replace it with another page that was intentionally blank. And I'm thinking, what's this all about?
6: Oh, my gosh. Well,
15: love our government.
6: Absolutely. This is a tragedy that happened over the weekend. And, there's a lot of people that get into the sport of skydiving. And you think the natural part of being dangerous about skydiving is actually jumping out of the plane. In this case, it was being in the plane.
15: It was just tragic news of 12 people who lost their lives in that private plane crash, 11 people being skydivers. And, of course, Brad, or think a lot of people will say, Jay, if you're a skydiver, just jump out of the plane. I did spend a number of years as a skydiver. I did that from 16 into my 20s. And, we're taught on board an aircraft if something happens, if a parachute becomes it comes out before mm-hmm. we're out of the airplane. You dive on the parachute. You don't let it snake its way out and open because it could cause structural damage to the aircraft. But a lot of times, if that airplane goes into a spin, that centrifugal force is just going to pin you against the side of the aircraft,
6: right,
15: and you can't get out. And just a sad, sad situation where you had this kind of thing take place. The National Transportation Safety Board will do their investigation. The report will come out in about a year. They'll, in essence, probably find some sort of a structural or mechanical problem that may have existed, perhaps pilot error. But many times in this situation, it's something wrong with the aircraft that prevents it from being controlled at any point. Now, I have seen stories where there have been a mechanical situation with the aircraft, and the divers were ordered out of the airplane earlier than expected mm-hmm. simply because the pilot was losing control of the aircraft and wanted everybody out. But in a situation like this, it must have been sudden and catastrophic that prevented that from taking place.
6: And sadly, we hear that a lot of the family members were on the tarmac watching this plane take off
15: and
6: crashed about a couple hundred yards from the end of the runway. Hey, what are we looking at for hub delays today?
15: Houston's going to be an absolute mess. Hopefully, you're not connecting through there. The other airports around the country should be in pretty good shape. Houston's going to be the lone problem child of the day.
6: All right, Jay Ratliff, jratliff.com. Appreciate your insight this morning. Good talking to you, sir.
15: Have a great day.
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6: Well, good morning to you. It is 9 o'clock. Brad Sussman in for Bill Wills, News Radio WTAM 1100. Wills and Snyder on a Monday morning, the 15th of June. Coming up in the news, First Energy crews are out in force trying to get power back on to everybody. And Uncle Sam and Iran have agreed to end the war. Carmen Angelo of those stories and more coming up in just a little bit. In the meantime, we want to find out what's going on out in the roadways. Let's check in with Pat Butler.
12: 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From the Elk and Elk Traffic Center, Elk and Elk has won over $2 billion for their injured clients. Call 1-800-ELK-OHIO. A new accident reported in Manaway this morning on Route 82 westbound at Manaway Center Road. Getting into downtown, it's still heavy on 77 North between East 30th and East 9th Street. Things are moving okay on the inner belt at this point. There is a right lane accident slowing things down on the west side in the construction zone on 90 East before McKinley. That backs up at Detroit. It's a little heavy on the 71 North ramp to 480 West with road work. The left lane of that ramp is blocked. And there's a closure in Maple Heights. Turney Road is blocked in between Martin Drive and Thunderbird Drive. Pat Butler, WTAM traffic on 1100 AM and 106.9 FM.
6: Thanks, Pat. 3 News weather. It's meteorologist Matt Wentz.
13: A few leftover morning showers will give way to clearing skies throughout the day today. Temperatures much cooler, will be in the upper 60s to near 70 with a decent breeze.
6: Seven Hills now reporting 57. It's 59 at Hopkins, 61 downtown at your severe weather station. Mike Snyder's got the latest what's happening in sports.
7: Well, Brad, the Guardians have a scheduled day off today. We'll update the injury status as they get ready to meet the Brewers, and we'll tell you about the Cavs and who's the odds-on choice to win next year's NBA championship. Those stories coming up in sports.
6: I look forward to that. It is 9:02. Let's head to the 24-hour newsroom. Here he is, Carmen Angelo.
14: And good morning to you, Brad. More vicious storms pounded the region Sunday afternoon, putting upwards of 130,000 First Energy customers in the dark. A nasty band of storms rolled through Greater Cleveland during the 3 o'clock hour, downing trees and power lines. The city of Brooklyn especially hard hit. This resident on Dawncliffe Road telling 3 News that city crews were out almost immediately after the storm snapped trees in her community.
20: They came quickly, like quickly. I think it didn't even take like 2 hours, and they were already coming and cleaning it up. Yeah, that's a good thing about this neighborhood. They come quickly, and they take care of stuff, everything, right away.
14: First Energy reports about 22,300 customers still in the dark this hour. Crews are out trying to restore power to everyone affected as soon as possible. The United States and Iran say they have agreed to end the war. More now from Fox News Radio's Jonathan Savage.
21: We don't have full details of the interim agreement. Mediators Pakistan say it'll be signed in Switzerland on Friday. Congratulations to all, wrote President Trump on social media, adding that he's immediately removing the U.S. blockade of Iranian ports. Iran says it will implement the deal only when it's signed. The memorandum of understanding will be followed by 60 days of talks on Iran's nuclear program. The Pakistani government says the framework agreement includes ending Israel's military operation in Lebanon, but Israel insists it won't withdraw from land it seized. Jonathan Savage, Fox News.
14: President Trump hosting the UFC Freedom 250 event at the White House last night. The card featured 7 total bouts, including the main event between Justin Gaethje and Ilya Topuria, which Gaethje won by technical knockout in the 4th round. He spoke about the win following his effort.
22: Oh, glory to God, I prayed so much for this opportunity to do something legendary, and I know that was absolutely legendary, because I cannot even believe it.
14: That sound courtesy of Paramount and the UFC. This marks the first professional live sporting event ever at the White House. The president sat ringside throughout it all. Vice President J.D. Vance says he plans to consider his political future after the midterm elections following speculation about a possible 2028 presidential run. He told CBS that he and his wife will discuss what comes next for their family once November has passed. Vance added that he avoids making major decisions before he must, emphasizing that he's focused on his current responsibilities. Vance said he does not want thoughts about any future role to distract from his current work as VP. A dozen people are dead after a plane crash in Missouri Sunday morning. That, according to Missouri State Patrol, the crash happened shortly before 11:40 a.m. near the Butler Memorial Airport, which is about 60 miles south of Kansas City. Local media reports the plane was carrying a group of skydivers and everybody on board was killed. Coming up in the business week ahead, the focus will be on the Federal Reserve's looming interest rate decision. More now from Tammy Trujillo.
23: The Federal Open Market Committee opens a 2-day policy meeting on Tuesday, with the announcement on rates coming Wednesday. It will be the first meeting with new Fed Chairman Kevin Warsh at the helm after he replaced Jerome Powell. Warsh has promised to bring regime change to the nation's central bank, although it's expected that the key interest rate will remain unchanged for now. I'm Tammy Trujillo.
14: The New York Knicks waited 53 years for another NBA title. Last night on the ice, a long drought for the Carolina Hurricanes ended. More now from ABC's Chuck Sievertson.
24: Their first NHL Stanley Cup championship in 20 years, beating the Vegas Golden Knights 3-0.
25: Going to clinch it appropriately with a total team effort and a shutout. The Carolina Hurricanes have won the Stanley Cup for the second time.
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26: It's amazing. This is something I've been going after ever since we got the first one. I mean, you would want to win it again and again and again. And what a feeling, what a battle.
24: The game at T-Mobile Arena in Vegas. Chuck Sievertson, ABC News.
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8: We have spent billions of dollars. We've lost 14 personnel killed in action, hundreds wounded, and we've disrupted the world economy, and we're getting basically less than what we had under the JCPOA, which President Trump walked away from.
9: Oh, we'll make sure the military option is there. And that's the big difference between this and JCPOA and the way Obama did it. Obama, they begged Iran for a deal, and we bombed Iran and then put in a blockade and then ran ships through and then have restarted when necessary to ensure that they come to the table for a great deal.
6: News Radio WTAM 1100, Brad Sussman in for Bill Wills, joined by our correspondent Rory O'Neill. Rory, how are we doing this morning?
27: Doing well, Brad. Good morning. Happy Monday.
6: And happy Monday to you, too. Big news over the weekend. Apparently a deal with Iran.
27: Apparently, but boy, the devil is in the details, and we haven't seen the devil yet, because there are maybe some sticking points that have yet to be resolved, at least as to what we know about what's being spun. You know, the U.S. and President Trump saying, yes, the Strait of Hormuz will reopen and we'll drop the U.S. naval blockade. But from Iran's point of view, they're focusing on the unfreezing of assets, maybe up to $24 billion in assets released. You know, we've heard Vice President J.D. Vance and others say, whoa, slow down a little bit. We still have a lot of checkpoints to clear before we reach that milestone. And of course, all this memorandum would do, if signed on Friday, is start 60 days of talks about what to do with Iran's nuclear material.
0: Well, you know, the one thing we've been seeing, and I heard one correspondent say that literally the people they are talking to are not communicating via email. They're living in caves, and they're actually having to converse back and forth, you know, get by telegram, by courier, whatever it is. So this is why the negotiations have taken so long.
27: Now, that's one of the reasons. And of course, Iran wants to drag this out. It's giving them more time to restore their military capabilities. And the one word we haven't said so far is Israel. They're going to be a big player in whether or not this moves forward because Iran is demanding that Israel stop its attacks on Hezbollah assets in Lebanon. So that's something else to try to figure out here. And we're also not hearing about enforcement. What is it that we'll do to ensure that Iran never gets a nuclear weapon?
0: Yeah, that's going to be the big thing. And, of course, we've known over the years, at least the past 47, I remember when they took the hostages back in 1979, to say these people can't be trusted, I think, is an understatement.
27: Well, right. I mean, you know, they signed the old nuclear deal, said they would never get a nuclear weapon. And here we are, you know, trying to blow up all the uranium and the partially enriched uranium that they have. So, yeah, this does seem to be something that we just never seem to get to the end of this. And we're also not going to see the regime change that maybe wasn't explicit when we launched this in late February, but certainly was implied that we'd see a new kind of Iran when this was all said and done.
0: Yeah, that's the one thing that we were hoping for, and we'll just have to wait and see if that does come to fruition. Rory O'Neill, our national correspondent, we appreciate your time this morning.
27: Thanks, Brad.
0: On News Radio, WTAM 1100. All right, 9:13 the time right now. Let's find out what's going on traffic-wise. Here is Pat Butler.
12: Thank you, Brad. From the Elk and Elk Traffic Center, Elk and Elk has won over $2 billion for their injured clients. 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There is an accident in Manaway on 82 westbound at Manaway Center Road. Otherwise, getting into downtown, 77 North is still heavy as you approach East 30th in that construction zone. Watch out for an accident clearing up on 90 East near McKinley. That is slow with road work back to Detroit in Rocky River. And then on the west side, there's also an accident reported 71 North in the right lane just before 480. That's heavy from Snow Road. Pat Butler, WTAM traffic on 1100 AM and 106.9 FM.
0: All right, let's find out what's going on in the world of sports. Mike Snyder joining us now. And I tell you what, every sport has that one little problem that every team runs into. Hopefully you don't run into it too much. Certainly not three in a game, where you lose players due to injury.
7: Yeah, I mean, that's part of the game.
0: Yeah.
7: Even Jose Ramirez said that yesterday. Yeah. That you know, he's down, but he says, you know, he understands this is all part of it.
0: To break a hammy bone in the wrist.
7: Just swinging the bat. But, I mean, and I don't care what sport it is. You know, you look at the end of the year in the NFL, it's generally the best team that stayed the healthiest that's playing late in, you know, competing for the Super Bowl. You know, basketball, why we've lived for years with the Cavs. You go all the way back to Jim Jones and the miracle of Richfield, and you can go back to Brad Daugherty and his back, and then recent years for the Cavs dealing with injuries. And then, of course, with the Guardians, you know, we've seen the injuries and that hit them, as you allude to it, Brad. Saturday was the first three men in the lineup went down with injuries. Martinez fouls off a ball off his foot. The Lauder crashes into a wall. And Jose Ramirez breaks a bone in his hand. And it looks like it's going to sideline him for 5 to 7 weeks. So that brings up the question now, well, who's on third for the Cavs? And here's what Stephen Vogt said yesterday before the
13: Gabby's
7: ran
13: back.
7: Out.
13: Can play third base. Obviously, he's not fully worked up to playing every day, but he did play 9 innings. So he's able to play. We're just going to have to be mindful of how often he plays to work him back into being able to play every day.
15: Your other options at third base.
13: Oh, I mean, Schnee can play third base. David Fry can play third base. So we feel like we're covered there.
7: That's Stephen Vogt before the game was rained out yesterday, and he said that his group came in. They were ready to go. No one was hanging their head. Now, we're still waiting for word on what the Lauder situation will be as he crashed into the wall. And they had him undergo an MRI and a scan. Well, I don't know how Martinez seemed upbeat, at least votes seemed upbeat, that maybe he'll be back as early as tomorrow. Now, the Guardians with a scheduled day off today. First of three against the Brewers, who are very good, and that's tomorrow night in Milwaukee. The Guardians begin the new week in a virtual tie for first with the White Sox. They just won a series from the Dodgers, and now they get set to take on the Yankees. Boy, they are not going away, and Chicago is a team we're going to get to know in the coming days. The end of this road trip next Monday, Tuesday, Wednesday, the Guardians will play in Chicago, and then the White Sox will be here over the 4th of July weekend. Well, despite their dominant postseason run of the championship, the Knicks aren't the favorites to win it again next year. Oddsmakers have the Spurs and Thunder as the two top picks, both at 5-2. And the top pick in the East, they have the Celtics, I guess, with Jason Tatum for a full season at 5-1. The Knicks were impressive the way they went about their business. You got to respect that. And congrats to Mike Brown, good guy, getting a championship in New York. Now, the Nuggets are, the Knicks are 7-1. Then there's a big gap down to the Nuggets and Pacers, both at 28-1. And they are actually tied for fifth in the candidates to win it all next year. Cavs in the group tied for seventh at 30-1 with the Lakers and the Pistons. So what's next for the Cavs? Well, we'll find out as free agency draws near. That's the 1st of July. All indications have been James Harden is going to opt out of his current deal, become a free agent, and then re-sign with the Cavaliers. Of course, Harden now in the news over the weekend on an arrest on a weapons charge in Houston. The charge was a misdemeanor. He does have a court date 1 week from today, also in Houston. And of course, when we get to NBA free agency in July, what about LeBron James? Will he return to the Lakers? I think we're going to find out in the next couple of weeks if he's going back to L.A. And then free agency begins. Speculation has the Warriors and possibly the Cavs in the picture for LeBron. And the Stanley Cup, it's headed to Carolina. The Hurricanes claimed it last night, winning Game 6 over Vegas to take that series 4-2. Home of the Guardians and the Cavs. Mike Snyder, WTAM Sports.
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0: All right, let's find out what's going on for the 9:30 report. Carmen Angelo, what's happening, sir?
14: Good morning to you, Brad. Strong Sunday afternoon storms leave tens of thousands of people in the dark. The U.S. and Iran strike a tentative deal to end the conflict in the Middle East, and the Strait of Hormuz will reopen as part of that deal. And, Brad, we could see prices check in at $2.50 a gallon as a result.
19: Oh, And I want to wish you a happy birthday. You're a young man. You have many, many years to go. You're doing a fantastic job. But I want to just wish you a happy birthday. And you don't have to wish me a happy birthday because I'm not happy about that birthday that I'm having. That's a number that I never thought really too much about. It's not a number I like, but I'm here nevertheless.
0: News Radio WTAM 1100, Brad Sussman in for Bill Wills, joined by our White House correspondent, John Decker. John, good morning to you.
20: Good morning to you, Brad. Happy Monday to you.
0: And to you too, sir. Quite a spectacle on the lawn of the White House yesterday with a big event that took place. Amazing, from the flyover to the motorcycles to the UFC event. What did you see?
20: Well, I was there. I was one of the small group of press that was on hand for the UFC event at the White House last night. I got home at about 2 in the morning. There were 7 bouts altogether, 4,000 people in attendance. If you were lucky enough to have a ticket to last night's event, I think you were pretty pleased. Every bout ended in either a knockout or a TKO. And the president was watching intently every bout that took place. I was watching the president. I always bring binoculars to all sporting events. And I could tell the president really enjoyed the UFC event last night, which coincided with his 80th birthday.
0: And, of course, also Flag Day. We got to remember that, the 14th of June. I'll always remember that because it's also an anniversary of my father's birthday. But it was just amazing to see how they put this whole thing together. And, of course, they had to delay it because of thunderstorms in the area. People were worried, and John, about mosquitoes and gnats and stuff like that. Did you experience any of that?
20: No, the weather was pretty pleasant last night. No thunderstorms, no rain. I thought the weather was pretty comfortable, no bugs. It was perfect night. You know, the evening began with an incredible flyover of Blue Angels over the White House last night. There was even a B-1 bomber that also flew over the White House at one point during the evening. A lot of individuals who work in the Trump administration were on hand, many cabinet secretaries, members of the president's family, his immediate family, also on hand, some senators as well. I think everybody really enjoyed last night. You called it a spectacle, and it was. It was unprecedented. Nothing like this has ever taken place at the White House.
0: And it was interesting because, you know, we've got the big UFC event there, and it was I was amazed how quickly, first of all, they put up that big claw that they call that, the cover of the cover the octagon there. I wonder how quickly they're going to get it down.
20: That's a very good question. I don't know the answer to that. It did take a number of weeks to erect on the south lawn of the White House. It's a spectacle. You can see it if you're just walking along Pennsylvania Avenue. I see it when I'm at the White House every day. And it's going to take some time to disassemble this huge arena that was constructed for what Dana White, the founder of UFC, says will be a one and only event at the White House.
0: Wow, amazing stuff. You were a lucky man to be able to see it, and we're glad you got a chance to report with us this morning. John Decker, our White House correspondent, appreciate your time today.
20: Thank you. Have a great day. Bye-bye.
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0: Good morning to you. It's 9:30. Brad Sussman in for Bill Wills. News Radio WTAM 1100. Wills and Snyder on a Monday morning, the 15th of June. Coming up in the news, Carmen Angelo has more about the storms yesterday and the aftermath of those. And the Straits of Hormuz will reopen as part of the deal. We could see gas prices getting much lower. Carmen will have those stories coming up in just a little bit. In the meantime, though, we want to find out what's going on weather-wise. Here's the latest from 3 News meteorologist Matt Wintz.
31: Well, good Monday morning to you, Brad. Much cooler and more comfortable here on our Monday after those storms yesterday with a cold front. Temperatures today will struggle to hit 70. We'll have some morning showers giving way to some sunshine.
0: Right now, Macedonia, 58 degrees. We're 59 at Hopkins. Downtown up to 61 at your severe weather station. News Radio WTAM 1100. I should mention Matt is reporting to us from the Mr. Hero Taste You Crave Weather Center. 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
0: 9:31, the time right now. Carmen Angelo has the latest with the news.
14: And good morning to you, Brad. Another powerful line of storms leaving tens of thousands of First Energy customers in the dark Sunday. Strong winds snapped trees and down power lines throughout the area, leaving nearly 130,000 First Energy customers without power at the height of the storm. Wind gusts of 58 miles an hour were recorded at Burke Lakefront. Right now, about 21,000 First Energy customers are still without electricity. The U.S. and Iran reaching a tentative deal to end the war and reopen the Strait of Hormuz. It'll be signed Friday in Switzerland. More now on that story from Fox News Radio's Ashley Strohmeyer.
7: Much of the world is breathing a sigh of relief after the U.S. and Iran reached an interim deal to end their months-long war on all fronts, including in Lebanon. A formal signature is set for Friday in Switzerland. President Trump says the vital Strait of Hormuz will reopen once the deal is officially signed. The waterway was originally supposed to reopen as soon as an agreement was reached, but officials say they need time to clear minds. The U.S. blockade on Iranian ports is also expected to be lifted on Friday, and once signed, the agreement will launch a 60-day negotiation period on Iran's nuclear program and to officially end the war.
14: Meantime, with the Strait of Hormuz reopening as part of that deal, WTAM 1100 oil analyst R.T. Trevino says that could lead us back to pre-February prices at our local gas stations.
9: I think in the greater Cleveland area, we were somewhere between $2.50 and $3, if I'm correct, before the Iran conflict started. And even at $80 oil, as the uncertainty has been taken out of the price of a barrel of oil,
14: President Trump heading to Europe today for the G7 summit. The president's set to arrive in Paris, where he'll hold talks with French President Emmanuel Macron and take part in a working dinner with G7 leaders. He has talks set with a number of Middle Eastern leaders the following day, along with a working session that includes Ukrainian President Vladimir Zelensky. Wednesday brings another round of meetings, including with the Prime Minister of India and the global tech CEOs, as the summit winds down. 12 people are dead after a plane carrying a group of skydivers crashes in Missouri. Bates County Sheriff Chad Anderson says the crash is being treated as an accident, with both the NTSB and the FAA investigating.
10: There's nothing criminal that we can see, nothing terrorism related or anything like that. Those are some of the first questions that we would have with the World Cup being in town.
14: It happened Sunday near the Butler Memorial Airport, about 60 miles south of Kansas City. There were no survivors. British kids will soon be banned from social media. More now on this story from Fox News Radio's Jonathan Savage.
12: The UK's Prime Minister Keir Starmer says he hopes the ban will be in place by next spring. Under 16s will be forbidden from opening accounts on popular platforms like TikTok, Instagram and YouTube. Starmer thinks this law will be popular with parents.
13: They will welcome a government that stands by them, that supports them to do the best for their children, and that fights for their happiness and safety.
12: He also wants to block live streaming and is looking at potential overnight curfews. In London, Jonathan Savage, Fox News.
14: Cavaliers guard James Harden facing weapons charges in the Lone Star State. Harden was arrested early Saturday morning after investigators in Harris County say they found him to be unlawfully, intentionally, and knowingly possessing a handgun in his vehicle. Harden has a court appearance set for next Monday. A parade is set for Thursday in honor of the NBA champion New York Knicks, who beat the Spurs 94-90 over the weekend. New York City Mayor Zoran Mamdani sharing some of those details.
15: There's going to be a ceremony at City Hall, then there's going to be a ticker tape parade, and we're also going to be presenting keys to the city to the team.
14: The team's parade route will start in Lower Manhattan. They'll head north on Broadway to City Hall. This is the first ever ticker tape parade for the Knicks. They were the NBA champs in 1970 and 1973, but they didn't get a parade either time. For the latest headlines, at the top and bottom of the hour, set a preset on the free iHeartRadio app to WTAM 1100. I'm Carmen Angelo.
16: We have spent billions of dollars. We've lost 14 personnel killed in action, hundreds wounded, and we've disrupted the world economy, and we're getting less than what we had under the JCPOA, which President Trump walked away from.
2: Oh, we'll make sure the military option is there. And that's the big difference between this and JCPOA and the way Obama did it. Obama, they begged Iran for a deal, and we bombed Iran and then put in a blockade and then ran ships through and then have restarted when necessary to ensure that they come to the table for a great deal.
16: We have spent billions of dollars. We've lost 14 personnel killed in action, hundreds wounded, and we've disrupted the world economy, and we're getting less than what we had under the JCPOA, which President Trump walked away from.
2: Oh, we'll make sure the military option is there. And that's the big difference between this and JCPOA and the way Obama did it. Obama, they begged Iran for a deal, and we bombed Iran and then put in a blockade and then ran ships through and then have restarted when necessary.

0: lift its blockade, so are the Iranians. That's also likely going to be happening in a kind of gradual way. And if the United States is going to keep some kind of military threat credible as it moves into the next 60 days of negotiations, you know, are some of America's military assets and naval assets going to stay in the region? I would assume yes, but we don't know. We know even less about what the Iranians have agreed to on the nuclear issue, limiting their nuclear weapons program, which was the strongest argument for this war that President Trump began. We don't know. We heard the president tell the New York Times that he's hoping the Iranians will stop enriching for somewhere between 10 and 20 years. But then we heard him a short while later say they will have the right to enrich at low levels, which was exactly the agreement that former President Obama came to with the Iranians. Is that going to happen all at the same time after they stop enriching, after that 15 or 20 year period ends? Very unclear. And then the president was even more ambiguous about what's happening with the hundreds of pounds of enriched uranium to 60%. Will it be, you know, he said it's going to be diluted. Is that going to happen with the United States, overseen by the United States? Are we just supposed to trust the Iranians are doing it? Is that material, is that process going to even happen in Iran? Initially, the United States wanted all of that material shipped out. So he didn't get that. That's a concession the U.S. has made to keep that material inside Iran. And those issues are supposed to be hammered out in the next 60 days. I think experts will say that's not nearly enough time. So we'll probably see this 60 days extended again. And that will bring up all kinds of fears that the Iranians are going to drag this out and drag this out. What if they never agree to something on their nuclear program? You know, will Iran really believe that President Trump will go back to war?
1: Yeah, it's a lot of ifs, a lot of question marks in this whole
0: exactly.
1: thing. Jordana Miller, our correspondent reporting live from Jerusalem. We appreciate your time this morning. Stay safe.
0: Thanks. Talk soon.
1: All right, 9:42 the time right now. Let's find out what's going on the roadways. The man with the answers, Pat Butler.
2: Thank you, Brad. 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Call 1-800-ELK-OHIO. Some paving work is underway now, blocking the on-ramp from Ridge Road to 480 East. Getting into downtown, things are light on the inner belt. 77 North is still heavy with road work between 490 and East 30th. There was an accident on 71 North after Snow Road that was moved off to the right berm. Just be careful as you pass through that area. There's some power lines down in Geauga County blocking Tavern Road at Route 700. And a tree came down early this morning closing MLK in between East 105th and Wade Park. Pat Butler, WTAM traffic on 1100 AM and 106.9 FM.
1: All right. Mike Snyder is joining us now with sports. And sometimes when things happen in baseball or in any sport, when somebody goes down with an injury, you got to take a deep breath to say, all right, part of the game. But when it happens three times in a game.
3: Yeah, that was Saturday. Yeah, that was in five innings. Yeah, the Guardians were able to go on and win that game 3-1, Brad. And now they're figuring things out. And here's the latest we know is this from Stephen Vogt yesterday. Anel Martinez, who fouled a ball off his foot day-to-day with the bruise. Hopefully he'll be a go tomorrow. And then Chase DeLotter, we might get an update on him later today. And even an update on Jose Ramirez, exactly how they're going to proceed going forward with him as he suffered the hamate bone in his left hand. And typically it's a injury that would sideline him 5 to 7 weeks. So Jose Ramirez out. So the Guardians approach all that gloom and doom, as you mentioned, the injuries, Brad, but Stephen Vogt said this about his guys when they showed up.
4: They came in smiling. They came in laughing, ready to win. This group is so resilient. We know the hit of not having Hosey for the next little bit, but it's other guys' opportunities to step up.
3: Gabriel Arias, one of those guys that'll get a chance as he gets the call-up, and he'll get the chance at third base. Also, we'll see Daniel Schneeman and even David Fry over there. It's a day off today, a scheduled day off. That game that was rained out yesterday will be made up September 4th at Progressive Field.

0: Part of a day-night doubleheader. First of three with the Brewers tomorrow. And, of course, we'll have it for you right here. Guardians tied with the White Sox for first place in the division as the new week begins. In New York, they're planning the big parade for the Knicks on Thursday. Looking to next year, though, the oddsmakers say the Spurs and Thunder are the favorites to win it all. And the Celtics are the top choice in the East, with the Knicks the second choice. Cavaliers are actually the number four choice in the East behind those two in Indiana. Cavs at 30-1 to win it all next year. Home of the Guardians and Cavs, Mike Snyder, WTAM Sports.
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14: All right, let's find out what's going on for the 10 o'clock report. Carmen Angelo, what's happening, sir?
15: Thousands left powerless thanks to intense Sunday storms. President Trump headed to Europe for the G7 summit a day after announcing a deal with Iran. And 12 people are dead following a plane carrying a group of skydivers which crashed yesterday in Missouri.
14: All right, time now for the ABC Entertainment Report. Here is Mike Dubusky.
16: What are you going to do?
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18: Disclosure Day earned about $44 million this weekend. That's well ahead of the expected $35 million it had been anticipated to make. It was also enough to put Steven Spielberg's Alien Thriller in the top spot at the box office this weekend. It stars Emily Blunt and Josh O'Connor.
19: I thought we were having a nice day.
18: Meanwhile, horror fans remain obsessed with Obsession, taking in $19 million for second place. That movie's in its fifth week in theaters, having been made on a less than $1 million budget.
20: We bet.
18: And in third place, Scary Movie, sliding 70% from last weekend, made $14.5 million. And happy birthday to Courtney Cox, best known for playing Monica Geller in Friends and Gale Weathers in the Scream franchise. Cox is 62 today. Mike Dubusky, ABC News.
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0: Well, no, not you, sweetheart. 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
1: Why?
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1: Like a dancing potato!
0: Or worse. 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They want something safe
1: and fun.
0: Yes, fun, but also something that actually teaches you.
1: Big words like FOMOsynthesis. 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FOMOsynthesis.
0: Yeah, close enough. And they want fun songs, videos, and interactive games that help you grow, not turn you into
1: a zombie that bites other zombies, and then the zombies take over the world, and then fly to space and live on the moon, and fly in rocket ships on planets with loads of candy.
0: Yep.
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6: 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I've lost 88 pounds with Awaken 180. I was type 2 diabetic and I was severely overweight. 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
14: Well, gentlemen, we had a great morning so far. 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
15: 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And then we have Jim Rosenhaus joining us at 8:45. And we'll get a thought from Jim on the Brewers series coming up. And hopefully we'll get an update on everybody's health going into that, Brad.
14: And let's hope they are on the mend, that's for sure. Appreciate you joining us this morning. We'll be back tomorrow morning bright and early at 6 o'clock. Thanks for joining us. Have a great day.
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15: Thousands left in the dark thanks to intense Sunday storms. Good morning, it's 10 o'clock. Details on that story and more in just a bit. Your 3 News weather, senior meteorologist Matt Wentz.
10: Much cooler here on our Northeast Ohio Monday as we're behind yesterday's storms with that cold front. We've got a few leftover showers this morning. Otherwise, sunshine will mix with a few clouds today. We're only in the upper 60s for highs. Tonight, back down into the 50s with mainly clear skies.
15: Right now, 62 degrees at your severe weather station. Mother Nature again waving her nasty wand as a strong line of thunderstorms Sunday snapped trees and brought down power lines throughout greater Cleveland. Cities of Brooklyn all the way to Cleveland Heights hit especially hard. First Energy reports that nearly 130,000 customers were rendered without electricity thanks to the storms. This Brooklyn resident telling 3 News, you never really know what Mother Nature has in store in our region.
11: Well, this is Cleveland weather, so you know, you can't expect anything because they'll say one thing and something else will happen. So you always got to be prepared.
15: First Energy reports about 20,000 customers still in the dark this hour. Crews are out in force trying to restore power to everyone. President Trump heading to Europe today for the G7 summit, a day after announcing the U.S. and Iran reached a deal allowing for the reopening of the Strait of Hormuz. The deal will also initiate a 60-day period for further talks on Iran's nuclear program, including discussions on enriched uranium stockpiles. 12 people are dead after a plane carrying a group of skydivers went down Sunday in Missouri. Happened near the Butler Memorial Airport, about 60 miles south of Kansas City. Bates County Sheriff Chad Anderson says the crash is being treated as an accident with no sign of any criminality or terrorism-related activity involved. Now your WTAM Sports.
14: After getting rained out yesterday, the Guardians have a scheduled day off before they begin a three-game series against the Brewers in Milwaukee tomorrow night. Jose Ramirez is likely to miss 5 to 7 weeks with a fractured bone in his hand. The Spurs and Thunder are the co-favorites to win next year's NBA championship. Celtics are the third choice. The Knicks are number 4. Cavs are 7th at 30-1. Home of the Guardians and Cavs. Mike Snyder, WTAM Sports.
15: Stay close to the news. Your next update at 10:30. I'm Carmen Angelo.
12: 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Some earlier problems wrapped up. Right now, it's just a little busy on 77 North, approaching East 30th, with road work making your way into downtown. A tree came down, still blocking MLK in between East 105th and Wade Park. There are wires down in Geauga County, closing Tavern Road at Route 700. And paving work is now underway, blocking the on-ramp from Ridge Road to 480 East. Pat Butler, WTAM Traffic on 1100 AM and 106.9 FM.
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Wow. I mean, that's all you can say. That would be my whole review. If I was reviewing that for a paper, it would just be that. Glenn Beck says, wow. I mean, what else do you say of that? That's awful.

0: Welcome back in, Clay and Buck. We are rolling through the program. We're going to have a ton of your talkbacks and your calls. We have loaded lines right now. Let me try to run through as many different ones as I can. And where should we start? A lot of Iran questions. Also, let's start here. Steve in Westchester County, New York, WOR land. What you got for us, Steve?
1: I'd like to offer a potential answer to your question of what has happened since 2003 in this country. And that would be that in 2003, if you were a six-year-old American citizen, you were still going through a number of years of school and getting indoctrinated. And now you're 29 years old, and you've possibly voted in 11 elections since you became of age to vote. And I think a lot has to do with the, unfortunately, the indoctrination that young people have received in regards to unappreciating this country.
0: Thank you for the call. Look, I think it's the number one issue that we are facing. And this is me kind of diving into my history world. But we have a unique choice to make. And I'm going to get to all your calls. You can load up the lines at 800-282-2882. The story that we tell about American history is one that is the most profoundly important, I think, in the country. Is it a story that celebrates heroism, courage, and the fact that American history bends towards righteousness? In other words, we constantly are endeavoring to create a more perfect union, and we are going to celebrate all who have helped to make that happen, or are we going to be a country that constantly picks at the scabs and the flaws and the failures of this country over the past 250 years? Are we going to be a ceiling or a floor? Democrats pick at the scabs. They focus on the floor. Republicans focus on the greatness. I think that's how we advance.
2: 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Clay Travis and Buck Sexton.
3: A former Cleveland cop will exchange his badge for a prison jumpsuit. 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
3: A former Cleveland cop is sentenced to prison. It's 1 o'clock. I'm Brian Nengel. First, senior meteorologist Matt Wintz with 3 News Weather.
11: A mix of sun and some passing clouds the remainder of our Monday. Much cooler today. We're only in the upper 60s to near 70 for a high. Tonight, we're back down into the 50s. A comfortably cool night with mainly clear skies. And then tomorrow, sunshine will give way to increasing clouds. Our next shot at rain arrives later in the day tomorrow with some scattered showers and storms. We're in the mid-70s for highs on our Tuesday.
3: Right now, 65 at your severe weather station. A former Cleveland police detective is off to prison for 18 months following his conviction by a jury earlier this year on charges he took part in illegally detaining a man that he and another guy thought was in the U.S. illegally. Donald Kopchak told the judge that he's a good person.
12: That's not the type of person I am, and those letters and everything that are put in front show that what I've done in my life and what I've continue to do when I'm out.
3: The other man in the case, a former sheriff's deputy, Daniel Lajack, was sentenced earlier to 90 days in jail after he pleaded guilty to one count of attempted abduction. President Trump planned several meetings with leaders of Middle East countries while he's in Paris this week for the G7 summit. The Ohio Senate has sent on to Governor Mike DeWine for a signature a bill that would require drivers to disclose their name, address, and date of birth to a police officer upon request when stopped for a traffic violation.
13: After getting rained out yesterday, the Guardians have a scheduled day off before they begin a 3-game series against the Brewers in Milwaukee tomorrow night. Jose Ramirez is likely to miss 5 to 7 weeks with a fractured bone in his hand. The Spurs and Thunder are the co-favorites to win next year's NBA championship. Celtics are the third choice. The Knicks are number 4. Cavs are 7th at 30-1. Home of the Guardians and Cavs. Mike Snyder, WTAM Sports.
3: 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The Dow is up over 700 points. The S&P up 144, and the NASDAQ is up nearly 800. 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I'm Brian Nengel.
14: 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Watch out for an accident on the west side at Hilliard and Worcester Road. It's busy in the construction zone on 90 East right now between Detroit and McKinley. Also, in Lorain County, there's an accident slowing things down. 90 West after 611, the right lane is blocked, and paving work is underway. The on-ramp from Ridge Road to 480 East is closed. Pat Butler, WTAM Traffic on 1100 AM and 106.9 FM.
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0: It's a Monday, and that means there's a lot to talk about, and I'm doing a lot of talking with a lot of people today. Pluto, Renacci, Greetham, Veroni, and don't forget about Ask Bloom Daddy coming up at 4:35, where you can ask me anything you want. Already got this one from the 440. Bloom Daddy, right now, if you could be anyone, who would it be and why? It wouldn't be David Mulvern. I can tell you that. No offense, David. I love you. Let's get into the top headlines.
1: What exactly is happening?
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5: These are the top headlines.
0: It appears we've agreed with Iran on a deal to bring this nearly four-month war to an end. Both sides declaring the immediate and permanent termination of military operations on all fronts, including in Lebanon. Pakistan apparently serving as a mediator between us in Iran. The official signing ceremony is going to be on Friday, the 19th of June in Switzerland. You got some details right now, but they're kind of murky. If this deal does get signed, the big question is, what does it mean for gas prices and the U.S. economy? I mentioned Dan Veroni, economic strategist, highly regarded economic strategist, a two-time author. He'll be joining me at 5:06 to talk more on this one. Big news out of the weekend, over the weekend, sports-wise, Jose Ramirez, fractured hamate bone in his left wrist. They're saying through the All-Star break, which is July 13th through the 16th, he will be out. Guardians, of course, hoping his recovery is quick. Rafa Hernandez Brito, Guardians bilingual broadcaster, joining me right now. What effect does this have on this offense? I mean, I know we're talking Jose. I know he's our superstar. But he hasn't been off to the hottest start. I mean, it's going to hurt. But I guess what I'm asking you is, how much do you think it's going to hurt?
6: Hey, Boom Puppy, how are you, man? I think it's just a matter of trying to find out who steps up and how Stephen Bott is going to shuffle this lineup, because according to what he had listed for a starting lineup for the game that was postponed yesterday, you know, Rocchio was moving from the ninth to the second spot. And I mean, I imagine that Stephen Bott's going to go and try out to see what combination worked for him. I imagine that means the Lauder stays at the third spot, and Bazana, even though he had been struggling, got a couple of good hit balls in the last series, so he'll stay in the leadoff position. But at the end of the day, you said it all right now. I mean, we are and have been in first place for quite some time, in spite of the season that Jose Ramirez have been having, even though his numbers batting in the second spot had gone up immensely. But it is a big loss. There's no way to put it. It's just a matter of waiting to see now how these guys can actually do what they do when Jose is on the field, which is just emulate his effort and his grit. Now they're going to have to do it without him. And I have confidence that they're going to figure out a way to do so.
0: I do too. I'm not looking at this like, oh boy, the season's gone. And that's no offense to Jose. He's still got some pretty good numbers, 18 doubles, 10 home runs, 33 RBIs. And he has been hotter as of late, but this team has been surviving on pitching and defense, Rafa. So, you know, 2 years ago, 3 years ago, I'd have been like, oh boy. That oh boy is not hitting me right now. The thing that I'm more concerned about is just when you lose a guy who's your guy, who's the face of the franchise, sometimes that can hit hard when it comes to that clubhouse, that dugout, and just the overall feeling of losing the face of the franchise. Yeah. I'm worried about it more from a mental aspect.
6: Yeah, the good news is an injury that would probably keep Jose around. And I think that's going to help for the young guys who looked up to these guys, especially, you know, we have been talking about how Martinez has been affected in a positive way, just sitting around Jose Ramirez and trying to figure out how to put a little extra sauce on his game. And I think this team has proven, Bloom Daddy, that opportunities have been seized. The injury by Gabriel Arias gave a chance for the franchise to bring in Bazana, and he took the ball and ran with it. Rocchio moved from second to short and has been not only one of the best shortstops in the league, but also the best nine hitter in the league. So now we were all wondering, what are we going to do with Gabriel Arias when he's ready? And Carlos and I were talking in the broadcast, and like, as soon as Jose went down, I was like, well, there is a spot and there is the opportunity for Gabriel Arias, who's been hitting the ball really hard in Columbus, to come in and do it in the big show. So I think it's just that. I know it's just a mentality of the next man up, but we saw what Stephen Bott did with the lineup in that Saturday game, which was one of the weirdest games I have ever been a part of, where everybody was injured or pulled out of the game, and Hoskin ended up doing the hokey pokey over there in that field. But
0: right.
6: I have a feeling that that is one of the best things that Stephen Bott can do, which is get this group together and figure out a way to just come out with nine guys to put on the field every day, and hopefully the hitting is going to continue.
0: Yeah, when you look at Jose getting hurt, and then DeLotter gets hurt, and Angel Martinez, it's like, are you kidding me right now? And the timing of this couldn't have been worse, because Jose was heating up. I mean, he's swinging it right now better than he has at any point previous in the season. But it is what it is, and if there's one thing we know from him, he will come back sooner rather than later. Again, I'm talking to Rafa Hernandez Brito, Guardians bilingual broadcaster. What do you make of the move of Rocchio to the two-hole? Do you like it?
6: I don't have any choice but to like it, and I just expect the results. He has been probably one of the most he's not the most consistent hitter in the team, in the lineup this year. So I don't think it's a bad spot for him. I don't know. It's still to see now how he's going to be pitched at the two spot as opposed to the ninth spot. And all is going to depend, Bloom Papi, is Bassana get back on that groove of putting the ball in play, of getting the bases on ball, and just getting on base for what's to come. But I tell you what, somebody who's going to be key in this month while Jose Ramirez is out is Stephen Kwan. If he finds the way to hit the way he used to do it in the last year, I know he's been slumping. I know he got contracts. I know he got personal issues going on. But if he can actually come in and take a little bit of the load from the young guys, I think the Guardians are going to be in a good spot. And the good news is also that we're not in a position to rush him the way we rushed Jose last year.
0: Right.
6: So he can actually take his time and heal. I still don't know if it's the same injury or is another bone, another hamachi bone, whatever that is. But I think the good thing is that we have the break from the All-Star break. We have a couple of days off, an extra day from the postponed game. So no reason to rush him, get him healthy, because August and September are going to be very difficult the way this division is going and the way the American League is going to play out.
0: No, that's a valid point. And getting back to Rocchio, I'm interested to see how he does in that two-hole, because for 2 years, Rafa, whoever has gone there, that two-hole has devoured him, including Jose. Mm-hmm. So, I mean, we're talking about our steadiest hitter. Rocchio has been our steadiest hitter since day one. That move to the two-hole, if he goes into a slump, then that two-hole's got a hex on it.
6: And it's been a problem. It's probably what hurt the most last year, that number two hole, because the inconsistency in it. Hopefully he'll get this whole time that Jose is out to just figure out a way. But Rocchio has been really good at putting the ball in play. And I think that is probably the most important thing for a number one or number two hitter, just to get people on base for the guys who are coming behind who can actually clean the bases. So my faith is that Rocchio is going to continue doing what he's been doing at the plate and then just let everybody else contribute a little, because it's not one guy who's going to be replacing what Jose can do on the bases, on the field, and at the clubhouse. I think it's going to be a group effort, and at the end of the day, this is going to galvanize this group just for the stretch run, because the marathon is just starting. It's just starting to get hot. So they're going to be fine if everybody chips in a little bit.
0: Rafa, enjoy the time. Thank you.
6: Enjoy it, man. Take care.
0: All right, Rafa Hernandez Brito, Guardians bilingual broadcaster. Let's jump over to the Cavs. James Harden gets the I'm Just Smart Enough to Keep from Pooping Myself award. You kidding me? In Texas, of all places, you get a weapons charge against you? I'm pretty sure you can wear it. You can like wear a Glock around your neck like a necklace in Texas. But if you're carrying in a vehicle, if the handgun is carried openly, it's got to be holstered. James did not holster it, and that's why he got arrested. Guess who he hired? His attorney. You ever hear of a guy by the name of Rusty Harden? If you followed Deshaun Watson, you know who Rusty is, because that's Deshaun's lawyer. And, of course, Deshaun had all those sexual misconduct by multiple massage therapists against him. And UFC Freedom 250 on the South Lawn of the White House last night was incredible. The anthem, the flyover, the structure, the ring, the setting on the South Lawn. You had Medal of Honor recipients and first responders escorting fighters to the ring. Trump, Dana White, Mark Zuckerberg, Meta. This was as American as it gets. And guys, coming up in a little bit, I'm going to tell you why this is exactly what we needed. In the meantime, I'm switching gears to the Browns. Terry Pluto going to be joining me coming up in a couple of minutes, but that's after Mike Ross gives you your traffic. Mike?
2: 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Looks like you have a crash in Beechwood, Cedar Road at 271, Tavern Road still blocked due to fallen power cables in Middlefield between Gingrich Road and Route 700. You also have scattered power outages throughout the area from yesterday's storms. Treat any malfunctioning traffic signal as a stop sign. 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
4: Mostly clear tonight, down to 54. Tomorrow, mostly sunny with a high of 76. Showers early Wednesday morning, then mostly sunny. Wednesday's high around 79.
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0: I've hit on the Guardians. I've hit on the Cavs. Time to hit on the Browns. Shedeur Sanders, Deshaun Watson. Where does this competition stand as of right now? Let's bring on columnist Terry Pluto, Cleveland.com, Plain Dealer. Terry, what are you thinking here? Who's got the upper hand and why?
20: First of all, the consensus generally was that it's Deshaun's job and that. And my guess is if Deshaun had played extremely well during this time, they would have said he's the guy. And the fact that perhaps Shedeur played better than Todd Monken thought made him say, no, we don't have to rush this. And so that's pretty much where they're at. I mean, the natural thing would be you start Deshaun. If it doesn't go well, you go to the kid. But perhaps Monk is thinking something else. I mean, I've been told that he's going to make the call on who's going to be the quarterback. And I also think Monken knows everything. He's 60 years old. Most of the NFL goes, why did he get this job? How did he get it? And he also knows they won only 8 games in the last 2 years, and they better win some games with somebody. So that's why I think let's take a look at some more. And then finally, Bloom Daddy, a couple of the times in the past, Deshaun looked pretty good in these kind of settings. And then when they played real football, he didn't. And I'm sure Monken's aware of that.
0: All right, Terry, tell me what I'm missing here. When the Browns traded Myles Garrett, to me, they signaled to the world they're building for the future. You've got 2 first-round draft picks next year. The unknown on this team is Shedeur Sanders still. The known is Deshaun Watson. So if we are building for the future, why are we messing around at all with Deshaun Watson? Nobody's expecting anything this year. Just go with the kid, see if he's got anything, and if he doesn't, obviously you're picking a quarterback next year.
20: And maybe that's what they end up doing. And perhaps that's even what they're thinking of doing. There's a lot of stuff that goes on of, look, we want to say we gave him a chance, blah, blah, blah. Cleveland, I doubt any town just agonizes so over quarterbacks like Cleveland because it's gone on for so long. And, you know, in my mind, like you said, I would play Shedeur and see what happens with him. And, you know, but they may decide they go end up going with, they could go with Watson in the last like 3 games or whatever, and that's the end of that, too. Then that may be the direction they go. The point is, I think you and I were sitting there going, I doubt they have a quarterback on the roster. It's really going to be long-term. And when Andrew Berry says things like, everything's on the table for Deshaun, that's just politics that a GM says. Because if you have the guy on your roster – and you're paying him that, and you want it, and you're not going to say, and there's no way we're going to sign him for next year. I mean, you just don't say that, even if that in the back of your mind is that's the road that it's going to be, because you're also realizing these are people, whether no matter whether you or I happen to like him or not, it's a person. And, you know, how should he be treated? So I say, yeah, it's a possibility. And, you know, Bloom Daddy is a possibility. One day I could wake up with a full head of hair.
0: Talking to Terry Pluto, columnist, Cleveland.com, plain dealer. Read your article on Denzel Boston. You like this kid, huh?
20: Yes, I do. And especially people who know a lot more about football than I do like him. And that I like the profile when he was drafted. I think he had, what, 3 drops in the last 2 years. He's got size of 6'2 or 6'3 and 220. Runs good routes. Just sounds like a good pro receiver. And when you go, who is the last big receiver they had size-wise? They got a good year out of Terrell Pryor 10 years ago, 2016. You know, Josh Gordon had the size and everything, but he was so self-destructive. If you go back and look, he had about 2 good years here before he blew himself up. So this guy, you know, they've tried different big receivers since then. But this guy may be a guy that, you know, could be somebody that is part of their future. And the nice thing, too, Bloom Daddy, they didn't just stop with drafting Casey Concepcion, who's faster, maybe more athletic.
0: Right.
20: They said, we got a first-round draft on this guy. Let's take another receiver. Why not? We don't have any other than Judy.
0: Right. Yeah, no, I agree. I like both of these picks, and I'm very excited to see what they bring to the table. Last but not least, Brown's telling you they are really, really – they really like what they're seeing out of Ronnie Hickman?
20: Yeah, that's what they said. And, you know, Hickman has some nice moments as a safety. And, sure, and they've got to fill in those positions. I know one of the things they want to do, I use the word watchable. You know, you got to get this team back to being watchable. And I do know that that's one of the things that they've talked about. They've got to just put a better product on the field. You know, I mean, the Guardians are the master of using young players but still having a very watchable team on the field, having a team that contends. You know, the Browns, they get unwatchable. I mean, other than, okay, 2023, you had the whole Flacco thing in that. You know, 2020 with Baker. Then you go back to, I don't know, maybe 2007 with Derek Anderson, whatever year that was. I think it was 7. And then you go back to, you're back to Bernie Kosar, for heaven's sake.
0: Yeah.
20: You got to give people something. And they're very aware. When did they go to the new stadium? I always forget. Is it 29, I think it is? You got to have some sort of product to put on the field. And I also think that one of the areas, Lynn Daddy, and Haslam mentioned this, and part of the reason he brought in Monken is they felt there was a lack of accountability, and they got that feedback from the players. Now, we'll see. You know, maybe Monken pushes the wrong buttons or whatever, but he's going to push some buttons. That's pretty apparent. And see what these guys, how they react and what they do.
0: And I think that's desperately what is needed here. Terry, thanks for joining me as always.
20: All right, take care, Bloom Daddy.
0: All right, that is columnist Terry Pluto, Cleveland.com, and the Plain Dealer. When I come back, I'm talking about politics. Jim Renacci joining me, and I'm also talking about masculinity at its finest. Last night, South Lawn of the White House. I mean, this was Burt Reynolds sprawled on a bearskin rug. I loved it. The Bloom Daddy Show, WTAM, 1100.
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1: Good afternoon. I'm Brian Nengel. This is the 3:30 report. Former Cleveland Police Detective Donald Kopchak in court this morning for sentencing following his conviction earlier this year that he illegally detained a man at a Hinckley bar because he thought that man was in the U.S. illegally. Kopchak sentenced by Medina County Common Police Judge Joyce Kimbler.
21: On count one, a felony of the third degree, you will have 18 months in prison. On count two, also a felony of the third degree, you'll have 18 months in prison. On count three, a felony of the fifth degree, you will have 10 months in prison. And on the misdemeanor of the first degree, you will have 120 days in jail.
1: A co-defendant in the case, former sheriff's deputy Jason Lajack, pleaded guilty to attempted abduction earlier this year and has served 90 days in jail. A Mayfield Heights man is charged with felonious assault for a road rage shooting that happened last week on I-271. 62-year-old Saeed Kushmir is accused of shooting another driver on the highway last Thursday morning. The other driver was struck and sustained non-life-threatening injuries. President Trump says the agreement the U.S. made with Iran will allow for the reopening of the Strait of Hormuz. NBC's Keir Simmons reports.
5: President Trump writing, many presidents have tried to make peace with Iran and all have failed before me. And saying the deal will be signed and the Strait of Hormuz opened on Friday. Vice President Vance saying the agreement, which isn't yet published, means that Iran will never have a nuclear weapon.
1: The president says the deal was signed digitally on Sunday and will initiate a 60-day period for further negotiations on Iran's nuclear program, including discussions on Iran's stockpiles of enriched uranium. About 13,000 First Energy customers still without electricity following Sunday's round of severe weather. That's way down from the near 100,000 who lost power initially. Now, traffic and weather together.
2: 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A crash in Solon, 422 East at Route 91. You also have an accident, Cedar at I-271. Tavern Road and Middlefield blocked due to fallen power cables between Gingrich Road and Route 700. Also, scattered power outages remain after yesterday's storms. You're going to want to treat any malfunctioning traffic signal as a stop sign. 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
1: Three News weather, mostly clear tonight. 54 for a low. Tuesday, mostly sunny. Mid-70s for highs, around 76. Wednesday, a chance of early showers, then mostly sunny and 79. Right now, it's 65 at your severe weather station. I'm Brian Engel. 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
0: It looks like we've got an agreement with Iran to reopen the Strait of Hormuz and cease hostilities. Vice President J.D. Vance declaring that the agreement will change the Middle East if Iran complies with the deal. Israeli leaders kind of criticizing this deal. And as far as the deal, we don't know everything yet, but reopening the Strait of Hormuz and permanently preventing Iran from pursuing a nuclear weapon. Jim Renacci, former Congressman, Bloom Daddy Show political analyst, joining me right now. First of all, can we trust the Iranians, Jim?
26: Well, Bloom Daddy, again, thanks for having me. The easy answer is no. I mean, if you look back at all the agreements and everything that's been done over the years, the Iranian people, and especially their leadership, is very difficult to trust. And keep in mind, they even said in the deal with President Obama that they would not seek a nuclear weapon when he handed them $1.9 billion, and they still seek a nuclear weapon.
0: Yeah, so, but the big difference is Obama didn't turn any of them to dust. Trump turned about 60 of them to dust.
26: Well, that's true, but when you're talking about 60, and when you're talking to 60 in one of the largest countries in the world, there still are a lot of people standing around. So I give Trump credit for that. But again, if anybody believes that Iran can be trusted, then I got a couple bridges I want to sell them.
0: And I agree with you, but sitting there thinking you'd really like to go hang out with 72 virgins sounds good until you see the 60 guys preceding you beat you to it. Then I think it makes you sit back and go, maybe that's not as great a thing as it's been made out to be.
26: Well, it's an interesting religion. I wouldn't want to.

0: open. And I promise you, Donald Trump is smart enough to do that. That'll bring gas prices down. Will it cause some of the other issues? You know, will ground beef be, instead of 79 cents, what it used to be, and now it's $7.90, will it be $7 or $6? That's going to be the key. People are going to look at their pocketbooks. Midterms are all about the pocketbook. And he has time to change some things, but he doesn't have a lot of time.
1: Is the war with Iran, how do I say this to you? If Iran agrees to never seek a nuclear weapon again, or if we get regime change there, do you think Trump will get the credit he deserves for taking on the number one exporter of terrorism in the Middle East and in possibly transforming the Middle East?
0: Well, it depends on, you know, there's a long-term answer to that. And like I said, I think everybody would like to see Iran not have a nuclear weapon. I don't think most people, Republicans, Democrats, Independents, believe they can be trusted. So that'll be a five, six, President Trump will be out of office before we decide this. I do think, and I might have said this, I know I said this on another station, I do think President Trump's going to look back and say his biggest mistake was attacking Iran before the midterms. He could have easily have done this same thing in January of next year and probably still have 2 years to get it done. The climate, and because it was before midterm, that's what I think he's going to look back and say, especially if we lose the House and the Senate. I think he's going to say the timing was wrong. Now, was the effort right? Absolutely. Could he have done it a different time? Probably. But we'll find out in November. November's going to be big, and let's face it, there always is. The party in power already gets hit. I mean, in 2010, I was part of the wave. We took Obama's Democrats out and put a Republican majority in, the biggest majority of Republicans years. And it was because of the dislike for President Obama in that year. So we'll see what happens here.
1: Jim, before I let you go, let's go back to June 10th, 2023. You had Joe Biden hosting a LGBTQ Pride Month event. Transgender activists running around on the South Lawn of the White House, posting videos of themselves on social media, going topless. And then you go to last night, you've got UFC Freedom 250 on that same South Lawn of the White House. The anthem, the flyover, the ring, the setting, Medal of Honor recipients, first responders escorting fighters to the ring. I mean, it was awesome. I mean, we needed, I'm watching that and I'm going, my God, what happened there in 2023 compared to what's happening there now, as in last night? And this is where I sit back and I go, thank God for Trump.
0: Yeah, let's face it, it was a great event. People are proud of our military. They're proud of America. They're proud of the flag. And I think President Trump did a great job last night in bringing that presentation forward. Again, is that enough to change votes? We're going to find out in November.
1: Well, I wasn't worried about that. How about just a change in the outlook on masculinity? We've been emasculated far too long by the liberal left, and it was nice to see some balls out there on the South Lawn of the White House, no pun intended. Jim, thanks for your time today.
0: Thank you. You have a great day.
1: All right, Jim Renacci, former Congressman, Bloom Daddy Show, political analyst. Let's get some traffic, then your weather. Mike, how's it looking?
2: 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Still dealing with that crash in Solon, 422 East at Route 91. A crash, Cedar at I-271. Also dealing with some slow traffic, 90 West between Lakeside and Chester. Construction closing the 480 East entrance ramp from Ridge Road. And scattered power outages yesterday's storm continue to have scattered power outages. Today, treat malfunctioning traffic signals as a stop sign. 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
4: Mostly clear tonight, down to 54. Tomorrow, mostly sunny with a high of 76. Showers early Wednesday morning, then mostly sunny. Wednesday's high around 70.

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15: I'm going to tell you why in top headlines coming up in 405. Why men across America needed UFC Freedom 250 on the South Lawn last night. I thought it was fantastic. I mean, in the fight, Justin Gaethje, I'm a huge UFC fan anyway, but Justin Gaethje against Ilya Topuria was, I mean, Topuria's face looked like he stuck it in a hornet's nest when that thing was over. Gaethje's just a brawler. He just goes in there and he just tries to rip your face off. And that's exactly what he did last night. He turned the champion's face to pulp. He's now the champion. That was a great fight. Sugar Shane O'Malley, I love the swag that he brings. I mean, it was just good. I mean, just good stuff the entire way around. This was as American as it gets. And like I said, talking to Jim Renacci, you go back to Biden in 2023, you had transgenders running all over that South Lawn, showing their breasts, acting like idiots. It just shows the difference between the two political parties right now. I mean, it really, truly does. You've got one who is just out of touch with mainstream America, and then you've got one who's not. And that one was on display last night. Got an email here, bloomdaddy@iheartmedia.com from Jerry. It's about Jasmine Crockett, the Democratic congresswoman from Georgia, she's on her way out. Does Jasmine Crockett realize how uneducated she sounds? She told the world that the knife used in the Texas crime was teeny. That shows how brutal the assault was. Democrats, any object used to harm a person is harmful. How is this hard to understand? This is why America needs to vote against Democratic candidates every time. A shoestring can harm someone. A rock can kill. Laws are only necessary for the unlawful. Most people don't need told to obey. They already do. And again, that's from Jerry, bloomdaddy@iheartmedia.com. He's referring to the murder of Austin Metcalf. And what Crockett said was, she basically said the knife used to murder Austin Metcalf at that track meet was not a deadly weapon. It was kind of like a Swiss Army knife. Well, it obviously was a deadly weapon because he got killed by it. But this woman's got a history of idiotic comments. She's the same one who made the statement, and she's an attorney, by the way, who made a statement that the convicted criminal wasn't inherently a criminal. She also made a statement referring to Texas Governor Greg Abbott, who uses a wheelchair. She called him Governor Hot Wheels. So you can imagine what that did to disability advocates around the United States. It made him absolutely insane. Highly offensive remark. She labeled the Supreme Court racist, immoral, and unethical. It's just what she spews for. And she's a race baiter. She is a race baiter. And it's good riddance to her. I wanted to go back to Kyle Rittenhouse. Remember all the riots back in 2020? Social unrest. Kyle Rittenhouse in Kenosha, Wisconsin, back in 2020. He was the 17-year-old who went there to provide security so people weren't looting businesses. He had an AR-15, and somebody saw him with it and chased him and cornered him, I believe, in an automobile parking lot. And he ended up shooting and killing that individual. Then he ran from that, and he was getting chased by another guy by the name of Anthony Huber. And this was all caught on video. Who hit him with a skateboard, knocked him to the ground, was trying to take his rifle and basically beat him up, and Rittenhouse shot and killed him. Then you had another guy come in who had a pistol, and it was aimed at him, and Rittenhouse shot him. The Democrats wanted Rittenhouse hung all over it. Blatant self-defense. But yet, you've got some Democrats out there like Jasmine Crockett saying that, you know, Austin Metcalf was the aggressor because he was sitting in a tent when the other individual, what the hell was his name? Can you Google it? It's flying off my, just put in Austin Metcalf for me, Move, and give me the name of the kid that killed him, who was convicted of it. Go ahead.
0: Carmelo Anthony.
15: Yeah, Carmelo Anthony. And, you know, she's Carmelo Anthony. He's told 15 times to leave the tent, says, you know, touch me and see what happens. Metcalf just gives him a light shove, and he stabs him to death. And you've got people like Jasmine Crockett saying, oh, self-defense. But Rittenhouse is getting beat over the head with a skateboard, knocked to the ground, trying to take a weapon away from him that he lawfully had. And that's not self-defense. Hate to use the word hypocrisy once again, but it's just, that's the only word you can use when you talk about individuals like Jasmine Crockett. So, Jerry, thanks for the email. Bloomdaddy at iHeartMedia.com. And when it comes to her, nothing's off the table because, I mean, that woman is just, well, I'll use the same statement I used earlier. She's just smart enough to keep from pooping herself. Ask Bloom Daddy coming up at 4:35. I got one earlier, Bloom Daddy from the 440. Right now, if you could be anyone, who would it be and why? Get a little time to think about that, and I think I've got a very, very good answer. 4:35, you can use the phone lines, 216-578-1100, my email, or the Absolute Roofing text line, 21095, to ask me anything. All right, coming up in top headlines, I got to hit on a couple of things, including the arrest of James Harden down in Texas, weapons charge. I'm also going to explain to you why last night UFC Freedom 250 on the South Lawn is exactly what men across America needed. Fred Greet, the Morgan Brown Report, the latest on the Browns quarterback competition, if you will. Talked to Terry Pluto earlier. We're going to talk to Fred. And a lot more to come your way. Phone lines are always open, 216-578-1100. 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
2: President Trump not saying yet what's in that agreement with Iran. It's 4 o'clock. I'm Tom Moore. That story and others in less than 60 seconds. First, traffic and weather together.
13: 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Had an earlier crash clear up in Beechwood, Cedar Road at 271. You have a wreck east 105 near MLK. Also slow on 90 west approaching Dead Man's Curve. Some stop-and-go traffic on the Inner Belt South between Dead Man's Curve and I-77. And scattered power outages across the area. Treat malfunctioning traffic signals as a stop sign. 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
2: Now your 3 News forecast from the Universal Windows Direct Weather Center. Here's meteorologist Jessica Van Meter.
19: We'll stay cool and comfortable with a few clouds around through the evening and overnight. Temperatures fall back into the mid-50s. We'll still be very comfortable into Tuesday, but temperatures will get a leg up. We're well into the 70s through the afternoon. Southwest winds at about 10 to 15 miles per hour. We will see a chance for some isolated showers and rumbles through the afternoon and evening hours.
2: It is 65 at your severe weather station. President Trump touting the new digitally signed peace agreement with Iran, speaking ahead of the G7 summit in France. The president called it a very powerful document and noted the official signing ceremony will take place Friday in Geneva. As to what is exactly in the agreement, the president says we'll just have to wait to learn what the exact text says.
20: This is a very powerful document and I want it to be released, so probably pretty soon. I would say sometime after Friday.
2: Sox shot up today when word came out about the electronic signing of the agreement. Oil prices went down. WTAM oil analyst R.T. Trevino says this fortifies our national security.
1: Because the United States' true focus on becoming energy independent and energy secure, that also means that our national security will continue to be strengthened.
2: He's expecting a gallon of regular to eventually, not immediately though, go below $3 a gallon. Another night without electricity for thousands across Northeast Ohio. First Energy says there are still 13,000 customers without power from Sunday storms. Many may not have service back till late tomorrow morning. The National Weather Service has confirmed one tornado in Northeast Ohio from yesterday, touching down in Salem, 60 miles southwest of Cleveland. A former Cleveland police detective convicted on charges he took part in illegally detaining a man he and another law enforcement officer thought was in the U.S. illegally is going to prison for 18 months. Donald Kopchak told the judge in Medina County this morning he was honest about what happened.
21: I never denied anything. I took the stand and I was as honest, and that's what I was told to be.
2: Kopchak and Daniel Lajack confronted the man at a bar in Hinckley. Lajack pleaded guilty to one count of attempted abduction and served 90 days in the Medina County jail. Got a developing story out of California where a B-52 Stratofortress is said to have crashed at Edwards Air Force Base in California. The base said it happened shortly after the aircraft took off about 11:20 this morning. That's Pacific time, 2:20 Cleveland time. Officials said emergency crews immediately responded to the scene at Edwards Air Force Base. WTAM Money Matters brought to you by Mortosh Financial. The Dow Jones closing up 353. Standard & Poor's closing up 37. The NASDAQ closed up 79. 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I'm Tom Moore.
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0: You know, Movern and I have been sitting here talking about life, women, fishing. Have we ever talked about fishing?
1: Maybe once.
0: Do you go fishing?
1: I would, but I never go, no.
0: Did you grow up watching Bill dance on Saturday mornings?
1: No, I never missed him.
0: For years, I never missed Bill dance. But we never talked about what we're giving away today. What are we giving away?
1: It's a pair of tickets to go see the Guess Who at Blossom Music Center.
0: Okay, date?
1: Let's see, where is it? It's a little bit, I didn't read,
0: Doesn't have it on?
1: June 28th. I'm sorry. There okay. It is.
0: Yeah. June 28th. Yes. The Guess Who at Blossom.
1: It's a Sunday.
0: What time are we doing trivia?
1: 4:50?
0: Can't
1: do it. Okay.
0: How about 5:35?
1: That works for me.
0: All right. 5:35. I'll put out the bat signal. The Guess Who. Do we have categories today or do you need time?
1: Give me one more segment.
0: All right. All the hours and hours, days and days, weeks and weeks of pre-planning for this show. I can't talk today either. It's a damn Monday. Let's get into top headlines.
2: What exactly is happening?
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6: These are the top headlines.
0: It looks like we have an agreement. Now, we've heard this before with Iran over and over and over. But it looks like we have an agreement to end the four-month war. Both sides declaring the immediate and permanent termination of military operations on all fronts, including in Lebanon, Pakistan serving as a mediator between the two countries. The official signing ceremony, they're saying, will be on Friday, the 19th of June in Switzerland. So if that's the case, you already see the price of oil plummeting. Gas is going to come down. When I take a look at this situation, number one, without a doubt, Trump miscalculated the Strait of Hormuz in the ramifications that it would have on the world. I think that was a major miscalculation on his part. But I still like what he did here. I don't think he's getting enough credit. Iran is the can that's been kicked down the road by countless administrations, including the last two Democratic administrations that just placated them, gave them money, trusted them, worked with them. Trump turned them to dust. That's what was needed. That's all they understand. When you've got religious rot of the brain, like these individuals do over there, all they understand is death. And he gave it to them, a lot of them. Now we'll see where it goes from here. But this was a situation that had to be addressed at some point in time. And he's the only guy with the balls to do it. Think about your lifetime. All you have heard is Iran and their influence on the Middle East. They have kept the Middle East stuck in the dark ages for generations. It needed lifted. It needed fixed. Hopefully this is the fix. Time will tell. History will tell. But this could go down as a huge win for Donald Trump down the road. And as with anything else in life, I look at things, there's got to be pain to get where you want to go. The pain is the economy. The pain's gas prices right now. But guess what? If it provides a better future for you, for me, for our kids, for our grandkids, then it's worth it. The problem is in America, attention spans last 10 seconds. Everything is now, now, now, now. Fast food, fast response, fast cell service, fast everything. Nobody wants to go through the pain, or nobody wants to go through the journey to get to where we need to be for a better society. And I think that this provides a better society if it sticks. Now, can we trust them? Of course not. But that's where they got to know, all right, you go back on your word, more of you yahoos going to be turned to dust. Talk more extensively about that coming up at 5:06. Jose Ramirez, fractured hamate bone in his left wrist. They're hoping he's going to be back sooner rather than later, but it looks like he'll be out through the All-Star break, which is July 13th through the 16th. What kind of ramifications will this have on the team? I think more from a mental standpoint. This is a team that's predicated on pitching and defense, not hitting. Our offense is one of the worst in Major League Baseball. And Ramirez was not having the All-Star caliber season that we are accustomed to here. He leads us in most categories, but he's leading one of the worst offenses in Major League Baseball. I'm not diminishing what Jose means to this franchise in any way, shape, or form. But what I'm saying is, if we were a top 10 offense and Ramirez is top five in a number of statistical categories and our pitching wasn't as good as it was, I'd be a lot more concerned than I am now. And one thing about the Guardians, and you know this, it's next man up. And usually that next man up gets the job done. And I don't see why this will be any different. James Harden of the Cavaliers gets the I'm Just Smart Enough to Keep from Pooping Myself Award. Weapons charge in Houston, Texas. Had a handgun in his vehicle that was not carried in a holster while in plain view. You got to put it in a glove compartment. You got to put it somewhere secure or you got to have it in a holster. He did not. Apparently, he was out with his buddies till about 3 or 4 in the morning and he gets pulled over. Mugshot? He doesn't look pleased. I mean, I just don't get it. I don't get what these guys are thinking. Sometimes they think they're untouchable. Sometimes they're just plain stupid. Either way, he hired high-powered Texas attorney Rusty Harden. If that name rings a bell, it's because he was Deshaun Watson's attorney and still is. And finally, I want to make a statement right here, right now. UFC Freedom 250 on the south lawn of the White House, incredible. The anthem, the flyover, the structure, the ring, the setting on the south lawn. If you didn't see it, when the fighters were coming to the ring, they were escorted on each side. One side was a Medal of Honor recipient. The other side, a first responder. It was awesome. I mean, this is as American as it gets. I want you to think about this. President Biden hosted a major LGBTQ Pride Month celebration on the South Lawn of the White House on June 10th of 2023. That event, you remember it, musical performances by artists like Betty Who. He had several transgender activists, guests, whoever the hell they are, including model Rose Montoya, running all over the South Lawn, posting topless videos of themselves on social media. That's what we had parading on the South Lawn of the White House under Joe Biden and the Democrats 3 years ago. And last night, we had enough testosterone on that South Lawn to cure erectile dysfunction for the next 200 years. What I watched last night was as manly as you get. This was Burt Reynolds sprawled on a bearskin rug. This was Field dressing a 12-point buck and then eating its heart with your bare hands. This was leaving work, going straight to sheets, buying a 12-pack of Budweiser, and going home to a wife who rubs your feet while feeding you the medium-rare steak with mashed potatoes and gravy she just made for you after she cut the grass and folded your laundry. This was getting cut while chainsawing a majestic pine and simply telling your fellow lumberjacks, I don't need a doctor because I don't have time to bleed. Man, we needed last night. We deserved last night. After years of being emasculated by the liberal left, last night was masculinity at its finest. And I loved every damn second of it. 216-578-1100, Absolutely text line 21-095. Mike Ross, do your thing.
3: 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You got some slow traffic 90 west between Dead Man's Curve and East 22nd, a crash east 105 near MLK, also a wreck Route 91 at Maple Grove Avenue in Lake County. 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
5: Mostly clear tonight, down to 54. Tomorrow, mostly sunny with a high of 76. Showers early Wednesday morning, then mostly sunny. Wednesday's high around 79.
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0: Talk some Browns, get a couple updates. Fred Greet, the Morgia Brown Report. What are you seeing? What are you hearing? Shador Sanders, Deshaun Watson, Fred.
21: Well, I don't think it's much different than the biggest difference is
1: when they entered the offseason. The Browns kind of let it out through some outlets nationally, kind of preparing people for Deshaun Watson. And by the end of the offseason, it was pretty much a dead heat. I mean, when Todd Monken says he goes back and forth, one day it's one, the next day it's another, that tells you that he can't make a decision. And he said at the beginning he wanted to have somebody, you know, set at the end of spring going into training camp, but he just said he can't do it. He said that I think more than anything, it's Sanders as on one hand has improved enough to make it a legitimate competition. And on the other hand, it's that Watson didn't really seize the moment and just run away with it. You know, like a 10-year veteran, even though he's been injured, he really should be able. This is an offense that he played in at Houston and excelled in. And that speaks volumes to me that it's really however you look at it. Is it Watson didn't really come along and seize the opportunity, or did Shedeur Sanders really improve? To be honest, I don't think either of them really, you know, shot the lights out in the offseason program, at least the 9-10 practices we were able to watch.
0: Yeah, you talk to any coach, like at the high school level or college level, Fred, to your point, they'll tell you, I'm going to play the best guys available, not guys who are seniors over freshmen. If the freshman's better than the senior, he's going to play. Now, if they're even, I'll go with the guy who's older. So to your point, Deshaun Watson should be far ahead if, you know, he's everything that some people think, and he's been in the system and he knows the system. The fact that he's not, you know, if it's even, they'll probably roll with Deshaun. But if Shador's looking better, I think it's a no-brainer. You go with the younger guy. I'd go with the younger guy regardless, but that's me.
1: Well, yeah, there's two ways to look at it. I mean, the one thing with Todd Monken, he's 60 years old, his first chance to be a head coach in the NFL. He knows, you know, if he does a 3-14 or 4-13, he could be a Chudzinski, one and done, regardless of what, you know, they told him. And so I'm sure he's going to do everything he can to win games. And I think that's what you're weighing there. But to your point, I agree. I don't see the upside benefit in playing Deshaun Watson because he's in the last year here. I think they would be moving on. And really, I don't know what it serves the purpose. Meanwhile, with Shedeur Sanders, you don't know if he's the future or the long-term answer, but you can find that out and you can go one of two ways. He does well, he's your answer. You don't have to keep searching for quarterback. But if he plays and they go 4-13, they'll probably have a top five pick. They got a great chance to get the quarterback. You'll know Sanders isn't the guy. Watson is gone. And now you draft your future quarterback. You know, the beginning of the schedule, you know, is the tougher part of the schedule. And, you know, that could determine a big part of it. They open back-to-back games on the road in Florida, probably 110 degrees. You know, if you're going to start Deshaun Watson, maybe that's one way to look at it because it's on the road. But, you know, I know if he starts in Cleveland, the first time he throws an incomplete pass, intercept, whatever, you know, the crowd's going to let him hear it. And so I know that Monken said that doesn't have any factor in anything. It's the best player. But I, to your point, if they're very close, why wouldn't you go with a guy that has potential?
0: Talking to Fred Greatham, anybody else stand out to you in what you've seen so far over in Berea?
1: Yeah, I've been impressed with the young wide receivers. Probably Denzel Boston, I would say, has impressed me. And Isaiah Bond, a guy who missed training camp last year, he didn't sign till at the end, had some legal issues, but he's put on about 10, 15 pounds in muscle, and he's still fastest guy out there. And he caught a lot of balls in the springtime here. We'll see when the pads get on, but the receivers look major upgrade over what we've seen in the past. And you can't really evaluate a whole lot other than that. But, you know, Schweitzinger, you know, I expect him to pick up where he left off. Jerry Burst, you know, he's been as advertised so far. I mean, he stepped in and he's in on the quarterback, you know, in touch football, so to say. But, we haven't seen a lot about the defensive backs other than Tyson Campbell. Denzel Ward didn't do a whole lot. And Emmanuel McNeil Warren, probably the biggest defensive new guy. He's had some type of injury where he was held out. But, no, I mean, this year you're just – now it's all on training camp. I think they'll get to training camp. I think you're going to see a different training camp than we've seen in the past. I think it's going to be tough. I think it's going to be physical. And he wants to see what Sanders looks like, you know, with a pass rush. He wants to see what Watson looks like with a pass rush. And it could even go into the Bills. The week of the Bills, the second week, they play the Bills on August 22nd at home. And the Bills are coming in to spend 2 or 3 days with joint practices. I see the competition all the way around really kind of coming to a head there, where they'll be able to have seen against their own defense with a pass rush as well as the Bills. So that's when I think decisions will be made. But all the way around, yeah, I don't know. I don't have a high bar expectations just because of the questions at quarterback.
0: All right, Fred, thanks for the insight as always.
1: All right. Good to talk to you.
0: Fred Greetham. Orange and Brown Report. When I come back, ask Bloom Daddy. 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
21: Good afternoon. I'm Brian Engel. This is the 430 report. Multiple agencies, including the FBI, ATF, and a bomb squad, are on the scene this afternoon after the discovery of a suspicious package in the Keynote Circle in Brooklyn Heights. A number of buildings have reportedly been evacuated. Reports say it was a canine unit that alerted officers to a box containing what may be an explosive. President Trump in France for the G7 World Leaders Summit, fresh off his announcement that the U.S. and Iran have reached a ceasefire agreement.
22: The deal, according to the president, would reopen the Strait of Hormuz and lift the U.S. blockade on Iranian ports, a return to the status quo before the war. It opens a 60-day window to negotiate the end of the war and Iran's nuclear program.
21: ABC's Karen Travers. With word of the U.S.-Iran deal, Americans are now watching gasoline prices to see just when they'll start to come down. RT Trevino is iHeartMedia oil and energy analyst. He says ultimately gasoline prices, he believes, will plummet.
23: I think right now
3: for the American economy and, more importantly, for the strength of that economy, somewhere between that 225 and 275, I think is really going to be a great key spot for all Americans.
21: AAA reporting Ohio's current statewide average at 405. Former Cleveland Police Detective Donald Kopchak plans to appeal his case, but he'll have to do it while he sits in prison. The 42-year-old sentenced today to 18 months following his conviction earlier this year on charges he illegally detained a man whom he believed was in the U.S. illegally. A co-defendant got 90 days after pleading guilty to a single count of attempted abduction. A Cuyahoga County Justice Center oversight panel has approved spending $20 million in repairs to the building. That's for five projects the panel has signed off on in the county's $160 million plan to update the complex. The first projects range from modernization of an elevator to roof replacement and structural repairs to the garage. Now, traffic and weather together.
4: 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Dealing with a crash in Summit County, Route 8 south before Perkins, that's taking out the left two lanes. You also have an accident, Route 91 at Maple Grove and Willoughby, East 105 near MLK, and some slow traffic 90 west between Dead Man's Curve and Chester. 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
21: Your 3 News weather, mostly clear tonight, 54 for a low. Tuesday, mostly sunny, high around 76. Wednesday, a chance of early showers, then mostly sunny and up to 79. Right now, it's 67 at your severe weather station. 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
1: It's a Monday at 4:35. 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Text line, Absolute Roofing text line, 21095. We're going to start with the text line. Move, go ahead and hit those top two.
2: Yeah, from the 440, Bloom Daddy, did you have a high school sweetheart and did you go to prom?
1: All right, so I started high school at 13. Senior year, I was 16. Midway through, I didn't turn 17 till December 1st. What I'm trying to tell you is, you listen to me here on the show, you realize I haven't matured yet and I'm 56. Imagine me at that age. But went to prom 3 out of the 4 years, and I did have a high school... She wasn't a high school sweetheart. She was a high school crush. And we ended up dating after high school. But in high school, all I cared about was baseball. And I was so immature that I don't think any girl would have dated. I had a couple that I dated, but I just wouldn't say like what you would term a high school sweetheart. Hit the next one.
2: Yeah, from the 440 Bloom Daddy. I was just wondering, have you ever met the female who introduces you at the beginning of your show?
1: Personally, no. And she's very, very real. As a matter of fact, the Maniloff, half man, half radio god, just walked in here and he read that text and he goes, I thought maybe she was AI. No, Natalie Rodriguez, she's the news reporter for 610 WIOD in Miami. Talked to her many, many times. I filled in before I took this job. I filled in a lot of different markets across the United States for iHeart. And I just did it out of my studio at WWVA. So I filled in Miami for about, 5, 6 years. I would do their 10 to noon show. I would do my morning show from 5 to 9, and then I would do Miami from 10 to noon. And Natalie was my news reporter for those shows. Loved her voice. We had a great rapport on air. She's a fantastic human being, and I had her start cutting intros for me when I was in Wheeling. So obviously when I came to Cleveland, I brought Natalie with me. I write them up. I send them to her and I say, give me sexy voice, give me serious voice. And then my man Bob here puts them together. We add some music to them and then they are what they are. But Natalie is alive and kicking. There's no doubt. All right, hit that top one.
2: Oh, yeah, from the 216. When you were at Kent State, did you work at WKSU?
1: Yes, I did. And it's kind of funny. Mark Nolan, who's on our sister station, Magic, he was the guy when I was at Kent State. Like, Mark had that it factor. You knew he was going somewhere. And he was a year ahead of me. But, yes, I was at WKSU, and I did the sports. And I was also a news anchor there, and I did stuff on the radio. I know I did a little bit of play-by-play.

0: stuff. I feel on a scale of 1 to 10, intelligence-wise, I might be a 6 or a 7, probably a 6. But on a scale of 1 to 10, common sense-wise, I think I'm a 10. How's that?
1: Well, that's one way of looking at it. I'm just having a hard time believing that at some point in your education that either the high school or the college or the grade schools didn't, test you for your IQ. I know my IQ.
0: What is it?
1: 123.
0: That's pretty good.
1: Yeah, and my grandson, they tested him at 6, and he's even higher than that. He's 128 at 6. But it's a good thing to know your IQ. I think you should have it tested. You're never too old.
0: Yeah, I don't know. I don't know. But so you know, I was never one that did well with tests. Like I'm not that when it comes to just testing and that sort of stuff. I'm not that good. But you know, I think IQ is overrated in a lot of different ways. I'd rather have a common sense. Boucher, thanks for the call. A good buddy of mine. I mean, I don't know what his IQ would be, but when I take a look at his, when he spells stuff or writes out a check or just asks me certain questions, I sit there and I think, man, how did you make it to this point in life? And he's probably 61 and he's a millionaire. But by the same token, this guy's been a farmer his entire life and he is brilliant when it comes to anything regarding agriculture, fixing things, just life, that life. So there's different ways to measure intelligence, and I don't think any test. I mean, you could take a test and shove it up your you-know-what. I mean, I just don't think it gives you a good perspective on really anything. Let's go with this one, 440. Being that it's Pride Month, I was wondering, Bloom Daddy, what do you do to celebrate the LGBTQ community? I've got, somebody said earlier when I was talking about the UFC event, what would you do if your son came out as gay? I'd love him. I'd have a hard time with it because, I mean, it's just something that's not natural or comfortable to me, but I would love him. I mean, I would never. It's my son. But I have no problem with somebody being gay. I've got family members who are. It's the constant whining, bitching, moaning, and groaning. That's probably not the best choice of words considering the subject, but you know what I mean. For attention, always going to be shouting it out or trying to draw attention to the cause. Just be you. Live your life. Quit acting like the rest of us are somehow keeping you down because we're not. We really don't care. You're creating your own drama and angst. Just quit forcing it on the rest of us. You know, I see like sports athletes getting called out because they wouldn't wear special hats or uniforms celebrating, you know, the LGBTQ, you know, Pride Month. They shouldn't have to. That's forcing your lifestyle or views on somebody. I'm not forcing my heterosexual views or lifestyle on you. So go be you. You want to go sword fight another dude? Sword fight him. I don't care. Just quit bitching and crying and just striving for attention. Go live your life. That's all. From the 216, give me something to watch, Bloom Daddy. All right. I am huge on documentaries. There is a new documentary on Netflix called Maternal Instinct. Oh, my God. I mean, this documentary, I don't want to give it away if you're going to watch it, but these two individuals get into a relationship, and the one guy, you know, he's a farmer, just a good dude. And he starts dating this woman who's got two kids, but they're not really around a whole lot. The husband's out of the picture. She seems perfect. And then there's certain things that start popping up over time, and the family starts questioning some things, like, is she telling the truth? Blah, blah, blah. And he won't listen to it because obviously he's in love. And this happened in Texas. And so all of a sudden she gets pregnant. And as she's going through the pregnancy, she's getting bigger and bigger. But she's posting stuff on social media, and this is a small area. People know of her. And they start interviewing

0: some individuals who worked at a local hospital. And they said, you know, we're seeing this stuff on social media, but because of HIPAA laws, we can't say anything. But we knew she wasn't pregnant because we gave her a hysterectomy years ago. So she went out and bought a fake pregnancy, what are they called, Move? Like a bubble? Or like a pregnant, it makes you look, you know, you put clothes over it, it makes you look like you have a belly.
1: I'm not sure what it's called, but I know what you're talking about, yes.
0: So she's faking her pregnancy. And family members start alerting their loved one to this, and he ignored it. And I'll just put it to you this way. I'm going to stop right there because I don't want to ruin it for you. But she's the youngest female on death row in Texas in the history of the state. I'll leave it at that. You got to see it, though. And they interview him, so she didn't kill him. I'll leave it at that. It's called Maternal Instinct, and it is, it's just pure evil. I'll get some more stuff in a second, but first, Mike's got to get to your traffic. Mike?
2: 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Dealing with a crash that's closing down Route 8 South between Glenwood Avenue and Perkins Street in Summit County. You also have an accident taking out the right lane. Turnpike East after 480 in Streetsboro. Tavern Road in Middlefield blocked due to fallen power cables between Gingrich Road and Route 700. Also some stop-and-go traffic, 77 North, that's approaching I-90. 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
4: Mostly clear tonight, down to 54. Tomorrow, mostly sunny with a high of 76. Showers early Wednesday morning, then mostly sunny. Wednesday's high around 79.
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0: Ask Bloom Daddy segment. You can ask me anything. Everything is on the table. Let's go to Dave and Lorraine, 216-578-1100. Dave, hit me.
15: Bloom Daddy.
0: Yes.
15: I'm very disappointed in you.
0: What'd I do?
15: I know you said if you had Elon Musk money, you'd help, you know, many people as you can, which is great. But then you described where you'd live and how you'd want to live. But you said you'd only have your two dogs. That's it. If I had Elon Musk money, I'd take in every animal at a shelter that I possibly can.
0: Well, I would just give money to shelters. I'd probably get two more dogs, though, if I had, you know, 30, 40 acres.
15: Two more, that's it?
0: That's it. There's only so many. They're like kids. I mean, can't give them all the attention they need. I'm not going to do that to an animal. You know, I see people with 11 kids, and it's like, how do you give them the attention they need? You know, you got to give them attention. Thanks, Dave. All right. The other Dave, as in Movern here, you got a couple of texts for me. 21095, hit me.
1: Yeah, this one from the 283. Bloom Daddy, what's something that you are weirdly competitive about?
0: Everything. My family, and this will probably be a bad X-Files topic with my ex-wife, Karen, because she won't do board games, cards. It doesn't go
1: well. She won't play with you.
0: Well, number one, she's terrible, too. She won't admit it. She'll blame it on me. But, like, we'll play Sorry. Mm-hmm. And she'll collude with the kids. Like, you know how you play Sorry?
1: Yeah.
0: They'll have three in the safe zone, one left that's 10 squares from getting into the safe zone, and I'll be on the other side of the board with only two in the safe zone, and she'll knock me out. And I'm like, what are you doing? And she's like, well, you know, I'm like, no, you knock your son out. They're going to win. And it just goes downhill from there. It goes down. Listen, we got into a argument over the weekend over a damn tomato. Tomato.
1: Tomato.
0: I got chewed out over a tomato. I'll save that for the X-Files for Friday. Next
1: this
0: one.
1: This one from the...
0: Okay, wait. Weirdly competitive, everything. I don't play anything not to win. And it's probably a problem. It's an issue.
1: Even the littlest things like a board game.
0: Yes. Yeah. If you and I right now were kicking a paper football through our thumbs as field goal posts, I would be extremely competitive.
1: You want to win. Yeah. I'm with you.
0: I want to win.
1: Bloom Daddy, this one from the 220. What movie quote do you secretly live by? There's a lot to choose from.
0: I mean, you'd have to hit me with... I don't even... I can't answer that. I'm going to have to think about that during the break.
1: Okay.
0: And I'll have the answer when I come back before we get into top headlines. How about that? Yeah. All right. I've got Robert from Hinckley, Pat and Independence. If they stay on hold, I'll get to them. Also, the U.S. and Iran have agreed on a deal to bring their nearly four-month war to an end. Going to be talking to Dan Veroni, economic strategist. He's got a second book out built on data-driven blueprints for sustained U.S. economic growth driven by small businesses. I mean, he's going to answer the question, what does all this mean for gas prices? And more importantly, the economy as a whole. Plus, we've got trivia coming up at 5:35. The Guess Who tickets to Blossom going to be going to somebody. And I'll drag Big Tex in here at some point in time. The Bloom Daddy Show, WTAM, 1100.
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4: A possible explosive found at an office complex in Brooklyn Heights. It's 5 o'clock. I'm Tom Moore. That story and others in less than 60 seconds. First, a look at traffic and weather together.
2: 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Looks like you're still dealing with multiple accidents. Route 8 South shut down because of a crash between Glenwood Avenue and Perkins Street. That has stopped traffic back to Portage Trail. You also have Tavern Road blocked due to fallen power cables in Middlefield between Gingrich Road and Route 700. And looks like an accident on I-80 that's heading east just after 480 in Streetsboro. 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
4: And now your 3 News forecast from the Mr. Hero, I Crave a Hero Weather Center. Here's meteorologist Jessica Van Meter.
17: We'll keep a few clouds around with cool, comfortable conditions through the evening and overnight. Temperatures fall back into the mid-50s. We'll pick up more of a southwesterly breeze at 10 to 15 miles per hour for Tuesday. That'll help boost our temperatures well into the 70s through the afternoon. Clouds will be on the increase, and we'll have a chance for a few isolated showers or rumbles through the late afternoon and evening.
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4: It is 67 at your severe weather station. At this hour, a number of law enforcement agencies are at a 7-building office complex on Keynote Circle in Brooklyn Heights. A suspicious package, possibly with an explosive inside, was found. A police canine alerted investigators to this package, search being concentrated in the building that houses the Visiting Nurse Association. And that same office complex also has two federal government offices. The Department of Homeland Security and the National Weather Service, all the buildings in this complex in Brooklyn Heights have been evacuated. President Trump says the deal with Iran was signed electronically on Sunday and will be formally signed in Geneva on Friday.
19: The deal's all signed, and the strait is already partially opened. As you know, they're doing a little hunting for a couple of mines that they've already found. But it's essentially ships are starting to go out now. On Friday, it'll be completely opened.
4: The president in France for the G7 says the deal extends the shaky ceasefire for 2 months and opens the Strait of Hormuz completely on Friday. There are still 12,000 First Energy customers without electricity after yesterday's severe thunderstorms. They're looking at getting power restored by 11 o'clock tonight for some, but maybe not till 11 tomorrow morning for many others. A historic Ferris wheel in Geneva on the lake toppled over in Sunday's winds, destroying it. That Ferris wheel was along the lake next to the old Firehouse Winery. The National Weather Service confirms a tornado did touch down in one spot. It was Salem, about 60 miles southeast of Cleveland. Former Cleveland Police Detective Donald Kopchak will go to prison for 18 months after being found guilty of charges related to detaining a man he and another law enforcement officer thought was in the U.S. illegally. When asked by the judge today if he had anything to say, Kopchak said he's a good person.
20: That's not the type of person I am, and those letters and everything that are put in front show that what I've done in my life and what I would continue to do when I'm out.
4: WTAM Money Matters brought to you by Mortosh Financial. The Dow Jones closing up 353. Standard & Poor's up 37. The NASDAQ up 79. 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I'm Tom Moore.
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0: Got a couple of questions left over from the Ask Bloom Daddy segment of the last hour. Ask me the one that you got on the text line, Mov, about the movie slogans again.
1: Oh, yeah. It's Bloom Daddy. This one was from the 220. What movie quote do you secretly live by?
0: That's just such a hard question to answer. So I used the time during the break. I went back to my favorite movie of the last 20 years, which is The Gentlemen. I love Guy Ritchie flicks. Okay. The Gentlemen, Matthew McConaughey, the lead, outstanding cast. And there's at one point in this movie where he says, there's only one rule in this effing jungle. When the lion's hungry, he eats. I think that's a good one to live by. I'll go with that one. We got a couple more here on the Absolute Roofing text line, 21095.
1: From the 216, Bloom Daddy, Cher or Dolly Parton?
0: Dolly Parton, and I'll give you two reasons. Next one.
1: From the 216, Bloom Daddy, what would you do for a Klondike bar?
0: Nothing. Don't really like them. I've never been a Klondike bar fan.
1: No.
0: Have you?
1: No, not really. No.
0: All right, next one.
1: From the 330, did you decide on a shirt slogan yet?
0: Not yet, but we're really, really close. I think we've narrowed it down to two or three. I've got a corner, my boss, Keith Kennedy. I've got a couple of people out there who have reached out, said, hey, look, we can make this happen for you. So I've got to push through this. But hopefully we'll have Bloom Daddy Show t-shirts on the way very, very soon.
2: What exactly is happening?
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6: These are the top headlines.
0: All right, looks like we've got a deal with Iran to bring the nearly four-month war to an end, both sides kind of declaring the termination of military operations on all fronts. Details are murky right now, but if this deal does get signed, what does it mean for gas prices and the U.S. economy? I've got somebody who's got a pretty good answer to that. Dan Veroni, highly regarded economic strategist, two-time author, number one Amazon best-selling author of Rethinking Economic Growth. Dan, always enjoy talking to you. So what's this all mean if this sticks?
7: Well, the biggest economic story of today is that prices have already fallen. The biggest story that the risk of much higher prices has fallen. This MOU does reduce uncertainty. It lowers the energy risk premium. It improves confidence for businesses, for us, all of us who buy, and for investors. So for gasoline, let's talk about three different things. There's gasoline, there's food, and the overall economy. I think what happens is that gasoline, oil prices move first. We've seen it already. Inventories will work themselves through the system. Retail stations are going to lower the prices. We'll see initial improvement in the next 1 to 2 weeks. We'll see more improvement in 3 to 6 weeks and full adjustment to where prices were in several months. So that's good news. Now let's talk about food prices. In terms of what happened last night, what we learned last night in food prices. Now, every item in our grocery cart's got an energy story behind it. We've talked about that before.
0: Right.
7: This MOU doesn't immediately lower food prices. However, what it's going to do in the short term, it's going to reduce upward pressure on food prices as we move forward. I think it's probably going to take more time, meaning 2 to 6 months before we see food prices move back to where they were pre-war. And that has a lot to do with diesel fuel. Diesel fuel is slower to respond on pricing than regular gasoline. It's a more complex mixture. It takes longer to make that mixture. And right now, there's more expensive diesel fuel in the pipeline. Now, let's move to the economy. In terms of the economy, I think what this does is I started talking about uncertainty. Uncertainty is like a hidden tax. It just slows everything down. Small, medium, and large businesses stop investing. Where the big, beautiful law has the 100% expensing for plants and equipment, that we've seen things slow down around that. We've seen things slow down a bit around hiring. And I expect that in terms of business and investing and the overall economy, as we get through the summer into the fall and into the holidays, we'll see stronger economic growth. And I think it'll be positive economic growth. I don't think it'll be 5 or 6%. I think it'll be probably 3 to 4, maybe 4.5%. And I think come Christmas time, we will all be breathing a huge sigh of relief.
0: That all sounds tremendous. Now, let me ask you this. And again, I'm talking to Dan Veroni, economic strategist. If this deal falls apart, everything you just said does not happen, correct? And we're back to square one, which is where we are now.
7: You're exactly right. You're exactly right. So let's put some important caveats in place. It's Monday, late Monday afternoon. Although the deal has been electronically signed, there is still three, four days between now and Friday. So let's see what happens between now and then. Then there's the 60-day negotiation period about the nuclear materials and not having nuclear weapons. So we should have confidence, but we shouldn't take our eye off the ball.
0: All right. Well, that all sounds positive. I was hoping you were going to go down this road. You're talking from an economic standpoint. Earlier, I was talking from a political standpoint. If everything comes to fruition, as you just laid out, then Trump and Republicans should feel a lot better about the upcoming midterms.
7: So here's the thing. When you look at the politics of this, the first thing is that the redistricting has made it a lot closer. I think Republicans have a slight edge. Now, on the issues like inflation and the economy, Democrats have picked up a pretty substantial edge. Now, remember, early voting starts, I think, in mid-September in a number of states.
0: Mm-hmm.
7: If things are better, then much better than they are today, you know, we're talking about, honestly, we're talking about 2 months.
0: Right.
7: Talking about 2 months. No, actually, we're 3 months. I'm sorry. Let me get my 2 months is August 15th. 3 months is September 15th.
0: Okay.
7: So I think that we could be looking at Republicans keeping the Senate. I think the House being more competitive. I still give Democrats the edge. But if the economy improves far dramatically, more dramatically than we expect, I think Republicans will be highly competitive.
0: All right. Dan, thanks for the insight. Appreciate it.
7: You're welcome.
0: All right. Dan Veroni, highly regarded economic strategist, two-time author, and the number one Amazon best-selling author of Rethinking Economic Growth. 216-578-1100. I've got Robert and Pat. They've been waiting. I'll get to them in a second. But first, here's Mike Ross with your traffic, then weather.
3: 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Disabled vehicle, that's on the exit ramp 480 West to State Road. It's blocking an active lane. You also have an accident taking out the shoulder 271 North. That's in the express lanes at Cedar. Route 8 South reopened from an earlier crash from between Glenwood Avenue and Perkins Street. You're still stop and go back to front. You also have a crash taking out the right lane on the Turnpike East after 480 in Streetsboro. 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
5: Mostly clear tonight, down to 54. Tomorrow, mostly sunny with a high of 76. Showers early Wednesday morning, then mostly sunny. Wednesday's high around 79.
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0: Let's go to Robert and Hinckley, 216-578-1100. He wants to talk about Donald J. Trump. What's up, Robert?
22: Hey, Bloom Daddy, fellow KSU alumnus.
0: Cool.
22: Wanted to talk about what's going on with the Trump administration's agreement You know, Obama is on the news today saying that the agreement that he passed with Iran is virtually the same thing as Trump has done. That couldn't be farther from the truth. He's trying to spin it in his direction, which is a complete falsehood. First of all, there were several sunset provisions in the Obama agreement with Iran, which have already expired or are in the process of expiring, namely the enrichment of uranium to 80 to 90%. They were going to be able to resume their enrichment program under the auspices of the Obama agreement, which would have endangered us in the national security. You are correct if you've already covered that. The second thing is the ballistic missile program that Iran is developing that can hit all of Europe, parts of Russia, and the United States. Who wants to live under that kind of threat or umbrella? And there are a lot of international monetary agreements through the IMF and the banking situation internationally that Trump is not going to allow them to get any kind of remuneration or loans from the banks internationally, which have been banned from working with Iran. Those were set to expire. So, you know, this guy is a charlatan, Obama, and what he's perpetrating now in terms of public relations is simply to save face for the Democratic Party.
0: 100%, Robert. It's revisionist history. Obama and Biden enabled the Iranian administration. They didn't deter them. They just kicked the can down the road. It was just to hinder them so that they wouldn't become nuclear powered as quickly as they were on the path to do. And let's not forget, the Iranians were not adhering to the inspections either. They were allowing some inspections, but they were not allowing, under the Obama administration, it was supposed to be full-blown inspections anytime, anywhere, UN inspectors coming in, and they were not allowing it. And we did nothing.
22: That's correct. That's correct, Bloom Daddy. Those inspections, a lot of them never took place, were allowed to take place through the IAEA, and they never, you know, they were hiding, they were moving the goalposts, so to speak, and hiding their programs, their enrichment programs, into areas which they couldn't be inspected. So absolutely right. You are 100% correct on that.
0: Robert, thanks for the call. Let's go to Pat in Independence, 216-578-1100. Pat, you want to talk guns and James Harden?
1: Bloomquist, about the Cavs player Harden being in the news.
0: Yeah.
1: Some busybody in Texas looks in his car window and sees a gun on the seat and calls the police on him. The gun charge he is accused of in Texas isn't even a crime in Ohio, and I don't understand why your news people keep talking about it.
0: Well, because it's James Harden of the Cavaliers.
1: A little hard on the guy.
0: What's that? It's James Harden of the Cavaliers. It's news, Pat. When a sports star in your city gets in trouble, it's news.
1: It's a misdemeanor. It's a chump,
0: I get it,
1: chump
0: but it's still news, and it's still stupid. I mean, come on, have a little bit more common sense. Know where you are. Know what you're doing. I mean, you can't just ride around with a gun laying on your seat.
1: In Ohio, you can.
0: I don't think you can, man. I know. Yeah, in Texas you can. He wasn't in Ohio. So you got to know where you're at. But I'm pretty sure if I'm driving around and the gun's sitting in the seat, I'm pretty sure you've got to have it concealed in the car in Ohio, too. I don't think you could just – I may be wrong, but I know in Texas you can't, and he got arrested for it.
1: It's called constitutional carry in Ohio.
0: Listen, they have constitutional carry in Texas, too. But when you're carrying in vehicles, I printed it. I'm looking right at it right now, Pat. It says, if the handgun is carried openly, it must be holstered. It says you can legally carry a loaded handgun in a motor vehicle or watercraft that you own or control. If the handgun is carried openly, it must be holstered. Now, this is in vehicles in Texas. The law does not restrict the transport of legally owned long guns, such as rifles or shotguns in vehicles, provided they aren't carried in a way calculated to cause harm. In other words, like a gun rack in the back window of your truck. But in Texas, you cannot have a handgun laying on your seat. It's got to be holstered in the vehicle. All right?
1: Yeah, no, I just think you're being hard on the guy. And he might not even want to come back here if you make a big news story of him.
0: Well, then I'll keep making a big news story of him because I don't think he played very well for us, specifically in the postseason. Thanks, Pat. I mean, this is what makes me laugh with stuff like this, with calls like Pat. James Harden creates this situation. James Harden injects himself into the news cycle, but we're the bad people for talking about it. Anyway, bad signals going out. Got some trivia. You want the Guess Who tickets, you got to call right now, 216-578-1100. The Guess Who at Blossom Music Center. Rock legends Burton Cummings, Randy Bachman, extensive U.S. headline tour. They're performing as the Guess Who for the first time in 23 years. They're going to get support from special guest Don Felder. This is going to be June 28th. That is down there. You tried to find this date before. It's like all convoluted. Yeah. This is Sunday, June 28th at Blossom. The Guess Who at Blossom Music Center. Trivia today, three categories, sports, TV, geography, and science. If you make it to round two, you're getting TV. Call right now, 216-578-1100.
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23: Good evening. I'm Brian Engel. This is the 5:30 report. The search continues through a building that reportedly houses the Cleveland Field Office of Immigration and Customs Enforcement, located in Brooklyn Heights this afternoon. This after a canine unit alerted officers to a suspicious package containing what was believed to be an explosive device. FBI, ATF, bomb squad, police, and fire all on the scene. Reports say several of the buildings there in Keynote Circle had to be evacuated. An off-duty Cleveland police officer is recovering after being shot during a fight at a home in Euclid over the weekend. It happened around 12:30 Saturday morning at a home on Fuller Avenue near East 200th. Cleveland police say since the officer was off-duty and the victim in the case, his name is not being released. His injuries are described as serious, but he will recover. The price of oil is coming down after President Trump announced a deal with Iran to end that war.
24: President Trump calls a memorandum of understanding with Iran a very powerful document that reopens the critical Strait of Hormuz and ends U.S. naval blockade. Sitting alongside French President Emmanuel Macron at the G7 summit, President Trump criticized the JCPOA deal reached with Iran during the Obama administration. Jared Halpern, Fox News.
23: Current price for a barrel of oil is around $81. Governor Mike DeWine signed Senate Bill 450 today. That's the capital improvement budget for the next 2 years. It includes $600 million for school facilities. Also sets aside $200 million for community projects like athletic fields fields, theaters, parks, and museums. And a horrible tragedy out of Brazil, where a 21-year-old woman fell to her death while bungee jumping. Reports say the bungee crew failed to attach the bungee cord prior to tossing the woman off a bridge. Now, traffic and weather together.
3: 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A crash taking out the right lane, 271 North, that's in the express lanes at Cedar, your stop-and-go approaching. Route 8 South has been reopened from an earlier crash between Hudson Drive and Perkins Street, that's still stop-and-go as well. Also, some heavy delays, that's because of a crash in the right lane on the turnpike east after 480 in Streetsboro. This report is sponsored by the Brad vs. Everyone podcast.
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23: Your 3 News weather, mostly clear overnight, 54 for a low. Tuesday, mostly sunny, about 76 for your high. Wednesday, a chance of early showers, then mostly sunny and up to 79. Right now, it's 68 at your severe weather station. I'm Brian Nengel. 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
0: I'm going to get to the contest in a second, but first I want to clear up that prior conversation. 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
9: From the 440, you most definitely can carry a gun anywhere in your car, in any fashion, on your person, any way you want to, concealed or open, in Ohio. 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
0: That is false. According to the cop that I just spoke to, a current policeman who I just spoke to on the phone. Now, again, in Texas, you cannot. And that's why James Harden got arrested. In Ohio, the policeman I just talked to looked it up and said you cannot have a loaded handgun, say, sitting on the passenger seat of your vehicle in Ohio. He goes, I doubt you'll get in serious trouble, and you might not get in any trouble, but that is not legally allowed. If the gun is going to be sitting openly in that seat, it's got to be unloaded, number one. But number two, he just said that is not allowed. It's got to be holstered on you while you're in the car or in a glove compartment or in a concealed compartment. That's straight from him. Because the other day, I was driving. I've got the console right where I rest my right elbow. And usually I put my handgun in there. But then I have a little flat area right by my knee, kind of underneath. And I had the handgun sitting there, and I saw a Stady pull out. I didn't think he was coming after me. I thought it was the car ahead of me. But nonetheless, I heard it and grabbed it and shoved it in the console because I forgot to put it in there when I got in the vehicle and laid it there because I was loading stuff into my vehicle. So you can take all the chances you want. I'm just saying that the cop that I just spoke to said, you better not have a loaded handgun on the passenger seat sitting there in full view because you could get in trouble. All right, let's give away some tickets. The Guess Who at Blossom Music Center. It's going to be Sunday, June 28th. Let's start with Nick in Beachwood, 216-578-1100. Nick, how are you doing today? Nick, you there?
10: Science. Yep, I'm here.
0: All right, science. Nick. What categories would you like here? Or would you like sports, TV, or geography and science?
10: Science.
0: All right, geography and science. It could be either or. You good with that?
10: Yep.
0: All right.
9: Okay, Nick, what is the smallest country in the world by area?
10: Luxembourg?
9: No, I'm sorry.
0: It's some little country in, it's like Romania or somewhere in that area, like Eastern Bloc German or Eastern Bloc Russian, whatever.
9: You're close to it. It's Vatican City.
0: No, actually, I'm not close to it, and I should have known that.
9: 109 acres.
0: I should have known that.
9: Yeah.
0: I just watched a show on the Vatican the other day. That's just ridiculous.
9: Yeah.
0: Alan and Crafton, 216-578-1100. Alan, sports, TV, geography, and science.
11: Let's go TV.
0: Okay.
9: TV. Okay. Alan, what was the name of Andy Rooney's famous commentary segment on 60 Minutes?
11: No idea.
9: Okay.
0: Wasn't it 60 seconds with Andy Rooney?
9: You're close. A few minutes with Andy Rooney.
0: Yes. Andy Rooney. Okay. That's a very gettable question.
9: I thought so, too.
0: Greg in South Euclid, 216-578-1100. We're looking for somebody to advance to the second round. Greg, sports, TV, geography, and science.
14: Well, let's try sports. I'm going to be the guinea pig in sports.
0: All right.
14: Let's go.
9: Okay, Greg, how many points did Jalen Brunson score in the closeout Game 5 of the 2026 NBA Finals to lift the New York Knicks to their first NBA title since 1973?
14: I listened to the highlights. I didn't watch. I'm going to say 43.
9: Oh, Greg, no, it's 45. I'm sorry.
0: Ask me.
9: How many points did Jalen Brunson score in
0: the closeout game? Didn't watch. Don't care. Okay. All right, let's go to Eddie in Olmsted Falls, 216-578-1100. Eddie, you ready to go?
15: Yeah, let's go.
0: Sports, TV, geography, and science. Which one you want?
15: Let's do sports.
9: Okay, Eddie, which team made the biggest playoff comeback in NFL history, overcoming a 32-point deficit in 1993?
15: I know this. I do. Hold it, 1993?
0: Time's up. It would have been Tennessee Titans, right? Music City Miracle?
9: No, it's the Buffalo Bills against the Oilers.
0: I suck. Kevin in Berea, 216-578-1100. Everybody stinks today. I mean, Kevin, you ready to do this?
1: Yes, I am.
0: Sports, TV, geography, and science.
1: TV, please.
9: Okay, how about this? Okay, Kevin, name the actor who portrayed the role of Kelso on the sitcom That 70s Show.
1: What's that tall dude? Where'd you hide my car?
0: All right, he's out. Where'd you hide my car?

0: Lynn and Michael, who advance to the second round. Second round's going to be TV. You don't get to select. Let's start with Kevin. Kevin, would you like to answer for the win or pass to Lynn?
1: I'll answer for the win.
0: Okay.
2: Okay, Kevin, name the high-energy TV pitch man who was famous for appearing in OxyClean commercials.
1: Oh, God. That's the commercial. So I don't know.
0: Out. All right.
2: You know this one.
0: Was it the one dude who bit the hooker and he got arrested?
2: No.
0: No, that was for ShamWow.
2: That was Vince Offer, yeah.
0: I got the wrong guy. Okay. What a story that was, though. This is, he died. This
2: yes,
0: guy died.
2: Did. Yes.
0: Billy Blades?
2: Mays. Yes, Billy Mays.
0: That's right. All right, Lynn, you can answer for the win or you can pass to Michael. If he gets it wrong, you automatically win. What would you like to do?
3: I'd like to play.
0: All right, Lynn's going for it. TV.
2: Okay, Lynn, it's kind of a tough one, but I think you got this. Name the voice actor from The Simpsons who did the voice of Apu and currently provides the voice for Mo Sizlak and Chief Wiggum. What is his name?
3: I don't know, so I'm going to guess. Jerry Seinfeld.
2: Thank you, Lynn.
0: I can't get anything today. Nothing is firing fast in my mind, but it's he's an actor.
2: Yes,
0: he's
2: is.
0: A director.
2: Yes. He was in the movie Heat.
0: He's brilliant. He was in the movie Heat?
2: Yes, he was.
0: Then I don't know. I'm thinking of the wrong guy.
2: No, it's Hank Azaria.
0: No, I was thinking of the wrong guy.
2: Oh.
0: Yeah, well, Hank Azaria.
2: Hank Azaria.
0: Michael, congratulations. You didn't have to do really a damn thing, and you're going to go see the Guess Who at Blossom, okay?
4: I know, because there's no way I would have won on the TV thing.
0: All right, Michael, you stay on hold, okay?
4: I appreciate it.
0: All right, Michael's on hold. Nothing was coming to me during that. Zero.
2: It's one of those days. It is a Monday, after all.
0: I feel like? I feel like Mike Ross every day of the week.
5: Oh, here we go.
0: I'm just saying.
5: I knew it was coming.
0: Did you?
5: No, but I just figured something, you know.
0: Oh, do your traffic.
5: From the Elk and Elk Traffic Center, Elk and Elk has won over $2 billion for their injured clients. Call 1-800-ELK-OHIO. A couple of earlier accidents have cleared out. 271 north in the express lanes at Cedar. Still some slow traffic in the area. Route 8 south between Portage Trail and Market Street has been reopened from an earlier crash. Still have some heavy traffic there. And that crash on the Turnpike East after 480 in Streetsboro is gone as well. 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
7: Mostly clear tonight, down to 54. Tomorrow, mostly sunny with a high of 76. Showers early Wednesday morning, then mostly sunny. Wednesday's high around 79.
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10: Sometimes during the show, I need to go back. I need to turn back time, as Cher is talking about right now. Because something comes up that I address, but then I got to move on to other stuff. And then I remember that, like, I didn't do enough to address. I guess what I'm saying is, during the Ask Bloom Daddy segment, we had somebody text us, Absolute Roofing text line, 21095. Cher or Dolly Parton? Whoever texts that, if you're out there listening, I have to know why you came up with that combo. Because that is just such an odd combination. First of all, Cher does nothing. Cher is always reminded. I look at Cher and I think stale hot dog water. That's what I think. Like, she's got to smell her body odor, her just like cigarettes and stale hot dog water. That's what that. Look at that joint. Look, did you see that?
11: No.
10: You didn't see that girl walk by with that?
11: I said, no. How big was it?
10: It looked like a cigar. That might have been the biggest fatty I've ever seen roll in my life. I'm all over the place now, but in front of the window here on Euclid, three girls that I would say are no older than 22 just walked by, and I looked at the one, and I thought it was a pipe in her mouth. And then I realized that was a joint.
11: It was a blur. I didn't see it.
10: It was the size of a banana. Huge. All right. Now that I'm all over the place, that just shocked me. Back to Cher. Like, why would you pick Dolly Parton or Cher? I don't even think Cher is attractive. I never thought Cher was attractive.
11: Some guys are into brunettes. I think Cher's hot, especially in that turn back time video.
10: That turn back time video when she was in the fishnet stockings?
11: Yeah, and she
10: on the battleship or whatever?
11: Yeah, she got the leather jacket on.
10: She was
11: on.
10: Like 67 when she filmed that.
11: She was like 49. She got that little V-cut.
10: Oh,
11: of course, man.
10: Oh, no. I mean, Dolly's just Dolly. You got the blonde hair. You've got the talent up front. You've got the wholesomeness that is Dolly. Somebody's going to make a choice between her and the bottom of an ashtray?
11: What about when she was in the 70s when she was with Sonny Bono and she actually did look good? No,
10: Cher's never done it for
11: me.
10: No, like I said, I mean, I think of fried food, cigarettes, and stale hot dog water when I think of Cher.
11: I guess I'm into it.
10: But guess you're into it. I don't know. That was just such a weird combination. Of course, I'm going Dolly Parton every time. I mean, if it would have been Dolly Parton or, say, Doris Day or Dolly Parton and Anne Margaret, that would have worked.
11: It might be a little bit closer.
10: Yeah. I mean, if you want to go Cher with me, then... then go Cher or Heidi Fleiss or some skank. Mm-hmm. You got to throw another skank in there.
11: Yeah.
10: That's, I don't know, man. That was just, now that I think about it, I even have no idea why that even popped back into my mind. And then I see Snoop Dogg, a female version of Snoop Dogg, walk past my window with a joint the size of a banana. I did walk down Euclid today and did not smell weed at all. That might be the only day in history.
11: That really happened.
10: Yes.
11: Wow.
10: That, look how shocked you look.
11: Yes, I know.
10: You know? I mean,
11: I'm out there all the time, too.
10: That is shocking. Nothing shocking about PEDs in sports. I don't know over the weekend if you saw this headline. Major League Baseball questions Dodgers team doctor over alleged involvement in PED use by Conor McGregor. Now, if you saw Conor McGregor in the movie Roadhouse, the remake of Roadhouse with Jake Gyllenhaal, that dude ate more steroids to get to that point in his life than Arnold Schwarzenegger back in his heyday. I mean, he was blown up, bloated, roided up to the max. So if you've got the Dodgers team doctor getting questioned over giving PEDs to Conor McGregor, obviously you've got to question, what is he doing with Dodgers players? Now he's saying nothing, nothing at all. But, come on, haven't we learned over time that where there is smoke, there is fire? Especially in a league where first-time offenders receive an 80-game suspension. And then if you get busted for a second time, you're suspended a whole season. And then the third time, you're banned for life. Those two strikes you're given, the 80-game and the 162, more than worth landing a huge contract, even though you're all juiced up. I want to talk about this when I come back in the 6 o'clock hour. Also talking about the status of Jose Ramirez. Also talking about UFC 250 fight night on the South Lawn last night of the White House. It's one of the greatest things I've ever witnessed in my life. I mean, Tim Allen, if he was still doing Home Improvement, would have been snorting and grunting for hours. It was epic. It was awesome. It was testosterone at its finest. Kind of like this show. The Bloom Daddy Show, WTAM, 1100.
12: We have a deal that Iran will never have a nuclear weapon. We have a signing. Should be done pretty quickly.
13: You can agree to things on paper. They actually have to be implemented.
14: Turn over the highly enriched uranium.
13: Talks have been productive.
14: The Strait of Hormuz open.
13: Quite confident
14: that they can't have a nuclear program.
12: Their economy is in free fall. They want to just make a deal.
13: We are finishing it.
12: See what happens. You got to do it the right way.
15: Keep in the know.
13: If you don't know,
15: keep it here.
13: Now you know.
15: WTAM 1100.
10: Had a buddy ask me the other day about my Nissan. He said, do you like it? And I said, absolutely. And I don't think I have to tell you how much I love that Nissan Armada. But I did tell him, and I probably took longer than I needed to. But by the time I was done, he said, you know what? I'm going to go take a look at a Nissan. He had never driven a Nissan before. And I said, why don't you do that? As a matter of fact, why don't you go to Cleveland? He's about an hour and a half away. And go to Nissan of North Olmsted or I-90 Nissan Sheffield Village. Because I said, I could guarantee you they're going to do a couple of things for you. Number one, when you walk on that lot, they're going to make you feel welcome. 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Number three, they're not going to pressure you. 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I know that because, well, I've been there, done that. 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So I'm telling you the same thing I told my buddy. 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
17: The investigation goes on into a suspicious package at an office building complex. 6 o'clock, I'm Tom Moore. That story and others in less than 60 seconds. 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
18: 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Multiple earlier accidents have cleared out. That's 271 in the express lanes north at Cedar. Still some heavy traffic in the area. You have Tavern Road and Middlefield blocked due to fallen power cables between Gingrich Road and Route 700. Also, scattered power outages across the area from yesterday's storms. Treat any malfunctioning traffic signal as a stop sign. 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
17: Now your 3 News forecast from meteorologist Jessica Van Meter.
20: We'll stay cool and comfortable with a few clouds around through the evening and overnight. Temperatures fall back into the mid-50s. We'll still be very comfortable into Tuesday, but temperatures will get a leg up. We're well into the 70s through the afternoon. Southwest winds at about 10 to 15 miles per hour. We will see a chance for some isolated showers and rumbles through the afternoon and evening hours.
17: It is 68 degrees at your severe weather station. The FBI and the ATF are in charge of an investigation that's been going on all afternoon at an office complex in Brooklyn Heights. A suspicious package was found. This is happening on Keynote Circle in Brooklyn Heights off Granger Road. The search centered in a building housing the Visiting Nurses Association. This man told 3 News that when he arrived, he was told to park a little ways away.
21: I was getting in here around 10 to 12, and this was just setting up, and I was directed to move, you know, to park over here instead of down the street in the parking lot. So at the time, the threat was just developing.
17: A bomb squad and a canine unit are involved. The building complex also houses 2 federal government offices, the Cleveland offices of Immigration and Customs Enforcement, ICE, and the National Weather Service. Stocks on Wall Street surged after President Trump said the U.S. and Iran have digitally signed that agreement to end the war at least 60 days. The Dow Jones hit a new intraday high. It was up over 700 points today at one point. S&P 500 was up over 2%. The NASDAQ went up over 900 points. Closing numbers coming up at the end of the news. While stocks are up, oil prices are down. WTAM oil analyst R.T. Trevino says that's just what he expected out of all this.
22: I think right now for the American economy, and more importantly for the strength of that economy, somewhere between that 225 and 275, I think is really going to be a great key spot for all Americans.
17: He expects oil prices to plummet once the deal with Iran is formally signed on Friday. Over 11,000 First Energy customers in northern Ohio still out from yesterday's storms. That's down from 130,000. The strong storms brought down trees and power lines throughout this region. Brooklyn, Cleveland Heights, especially hard hit. One other victim of Sunday storms, the iconic lakefront Ferris wheel outside the old Firehouse Winery in Geneva on the Lake. The winery got that Ferris wheel 19 years ago. On Facebook, the winery says everyone is safe, which is what really matters. The National Weather Service now has confirmed one tornado touchdown. It was in Salem, 60 miles southeast of Cleveland. They're still working to determine the speed and the path of that twister. Former Cleveland Police Detective Donald Kopchak today sentenced to 18 months in prison, then up to 3 years community control. Kopchak was found guilty of charges related to the illegal detaining of a truck driver. Told the Medina County judge he didn't imagine this to happen.
0: I was told to be honest by my lawyers and my union, and that's what I did. I sat there and I was honest, and never in my life did I ever think that I would be here sitting in front of a judge like this.
17: Kopchak and another law enforcement officer held the man at a bar in Hinckley, believing he was in the U.S. illegally. WTAM Money Matters brought to you by Mortosh Financial. The Dow Jones closed up 353. The Standard & Poor's up 37. The NASDAQ up 79. 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
10: After getting rained out yesterday, the Guardians have a scheduled day off before they begin a three-game series against the Brewers in Milwaukee tomorrow night. Jose Ramirez is likely to miss 5 to 7 weeks with a fractured bone in his hand. The Spurs and Thunder are the co-favorites to win next year's NBA championship. Celtics are the third choice. The Knicks are number four. Cavs are seventh at 30-1. Home of the Guardians and Cavs. Mike Snyder, WTAM Sports.
17: 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I'm Tom Moore.
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0: I may have found it by accident. And I'm talking about the slogan for the Bloom Daddy Show t-shirts. Movrin, you didn't read the text. Don't look. Don't look. Okay. I'm just going to hit you with it. I said it going into the last commercial break without even knowing it, but then somebody pointed it out to me on the text line. You ready?
1: Yes.
0: The Bloom Daddy Show. Testosterone at its finest.
1: I like it. It's short and sweet.
0: Sometimes you discover things and you're not even trying.
1: Mm-hmm.
0: That might be it. Testosterone at its finest.
1: Simple. You can fit it on a t-shirt, no problem.
0: Simple. It says everything you need to know.
1: Yep.
0: Whoever sent that text, you might have just hit it. Might have just hit it. By the way, what just happened out there?
1: I don't know if I can talk about it.
0: Yeah, you're going to have to, because we're going to drag the mantle off, half man, half radio god, in here at 6:35, and I'm going to put him on the spot. But you witnessed something out there.
1: Well, it was all my fault. I was walking back from using the restroom, and I saw D-Man at his desk, and I said, D-Man, are you excited to work with Kennedy tonight for all... You
0: know, Keith
1: for
0: your, Kennedy, our boss.
1: For your show. And he goes, what? I'm like, oh, yeah, Keith Kennedy's doing your show tonight. He goes, all 4 hours? And I'm like, yes. And I don't think he liked that news.
0: How would describe his reaction.
1: He slammed his headphones, and he was just very unhappy about that, to say the least.
0: Did he know Kennedy was 5 feet away from him in his office, and he heard the entire thing?
1: And neither did I. No, neither of us did, no.
0: Oh, man.
1: And he kind of walked into it and was like, what's going on here, you know?
0: It is, whenever Kennedy is run, when he did your job last week,
1: yeah,
0: like I handle him a little bit differently than Maniloff does, mm-hmm. but it does add a little extra pressure because it's your boss. It's a little uncomfortable. You can't kind of be yourself. It doesn't bother me as much, but I understand where Dennis is coming from. It's not that he dislikes Keith. It's just when your boss is running your show, he's looking at it from the perspective of it just adds an extra element of pressure to be perfect.
1: And you can tell based off that reaction.
0: To not stumble and not fumble. Because the other added part of this is Kennedy is a professional ball buster. So if you do mumble and fumble, he's going to throw it in your face.
1: That's the one thing you don't want to do. Yeah.
0: So that's, oh my goodness. I'm going to drag him in here. I'm not going to tell him what I'm going to ask him. And I'm going to pretend like we're going to be talking about Jose Ramirez at 6:35.
1: Yeah.
0: And then I'm just going to spring it on him. I'm going to go, hey, by the way, Kennedy's running your show tonight. How do you feel about that? And we'll see where that goes.
1: It was so awkward.
0: I just heard some commotion out there. I didn't know. That must have been his headsets hitting the...
1: It was. He slammed them. Yes. He slammed them into his backpack.
0: Oh, God, I love big techs. Top headlines. Let's go.
2: What exactly is happening?
3: Let's find out now.
4: This is huge news.
5: We went right to the top.
6: These are the top headlines.
0: Big headline over the weekend. Jose Ramirez out with that hamate bone fracture. He's going to get surgery left hand. They're thinking at least through the All-Star break. If you know anything about Jose, which you do, he'll be back sooner rather than later. He's hitting 239. 18 doubles, 10 home runs, 33 RBIs, 41 runs, 24 stolen bases this season. Why I don't think this will have a significant impact on the Guardians, and that sounds crazy to say that because he is the face of this franchise. He is the best player with this franchise. But I don't think this news is as devastating as some people may think, because when you take a look at this team, we are 26th in average. We are 24th in home runs. We are 24th in RBIs. We are 28th in slugging percentage. We are 27th in OPS. So we are bottom five in almost every statistical category with Jose Ramirez, who's not having the type of year. He's doing okay, but not the superstar type of year. And it's not to say that he won't end up having it. But my point is, this team's success is not predicated on the offense. We're 39-33. And tied for first place in the Central, being 26th in average, 24th in home runs, 24th in RBIs, 28th in slugging, and 27th in OPS. So we are not predicated on our offense. We are predicated on pitching and defense. Now, if this was Gavin Williams, I'd say bye-bye, season over. If this is Parker Messick, bye-bye, season over. Because this team is propelled by pitching. The fact that it's one of our hitters in an offense that is one of the least potent in Major League Baseball gives me a lot of optimism with this. The thing that sucks is Jose was coming on. He's been swinging it very well of late. But if I've got to take a choice, one of our hitters, arguably our best hitter, or one of our starting pitchers, I'm going hitter every time. Now, if this was a team that was scoring 9 runs a game and we're giving up 6 and our offense is top 10, obviously I'd feel otherwise, but that's not the case. So what I'm trying to tell you is this is not the end of the world. I think this is a blip on the radar, and I would rather have him for the stretch run, and I think we will more than tread water. I think this team will be okay. One thing about this team and manager Stephen Vogt, whoever he plugs in seems to come through more often than not. Whether it's Gabriel Arias, whether it's Schneeman playing over third base full-time, whatever, whoever it may be, I think they will do enough, and this offense will do enough to keep us right where we need to be. Jump to last night, U.S. Freedom 250 on the south lawn of the White House. Did you see it? 216-578-1100. The anthem was incredible. The flyover was ridiculous. Just the whole night I thought was fantastic. First of all, I'm a huge UFC fan. And second of all, we just needed some masculinity injected in our society. We need some edge, some grit. We just need it. And we got it last night. I mean, what screams masculinity more than a bunch of guys, the baddest guys in the world, ripping each other's faces off on the White House lawn? Loved it. And for those out there who say, oh, it shouldn't be on the White House lawn, it diminishes the White House. Let's go back to 2023 when Biden was president. You had transgenders running around showing their breasts, if they even had them, and posting it on social media. Laughing stock, jokes. Matter of fact, they were banned for life from ever coming back. That's what we had parading on the south lawn of the White House under Joe Biden and the Democrats 3 years ago. Last night, we had enough testosterone, as I said earlier on the show, to cure erectile dysfunction for the next 200 years. And I loved every second of it. Every second of it. I mean, it was a spectacle. It was a spectacle. And the best part of the night for me, watching Medal of Honor recipients and first responders walk out with every fighter for every fight. Just a classy, classy move. And it just reeked of masculinity. And I loved it. Let's get your traffic and weather, starting with traffic, Mike.
3: 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Still dealing with some heavy traffic from an earlier crash, 271 North at Cedar, that's in the express lanes. Also, Tavern Road in Middlefield blocked due to fallen power cables between Gingrich and Route 700. And road construction closing down the 480 East ramp from Ridge Road. 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
5: Mostly clear tonight, down to 54. Tomorrow, mostly sunny with a high of 76. Showers early Wednesday morning, then mostly sunny. Wednesday's high around 79.
6: The latest news, traffic, weather, and sports at the top of the hour on WTAM 1100.
0: Well, it looks like we've got to deal with Iran. 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
0: I just got turned down by the Maniloff, half man, half radio god, to come in here at 6:35. He must be not having a very good day.
1: He's really going through it.
0: He is going through it. Now, Keith Kennedy just walked in here, and I said, you come in at 6:35. He goes, I got to run and grab something to eat. I'll be back. Maybe we'll have him in here. Rehash in case somebody's just joining us, Mo, of what you witnessed out there at about, what was that, 6:03?
1: Yeah.
0: It was in that break.
1: Yeah, it was during the news break. I was coming back from washing my hands, and I see D-Man at his desk, and he, you know, I always say, hey, how's it going, D-Man? What's going on? Are you excited for the show tonight? And that's what I said to him tonight, and he says, yeah, you know, it's all good. I was like, are you excited to work with Keith? Because Keith Kennedy, the boss, because he's, you know, Matze can't make it tonight, and Rozicki's not in, so it's Keith Kennedy. He's got to fill in, the boss. And he goes, what? It's Kennedy? All 4 hours? No. And he slams his headphones into the ground by his backpack. And
0: his reaction was much more than what you're
1: toning it down a lot for the air, yes. But he was very upset about it. He was ruffling his hair. I've never seen D-Man that upset, to be honest with you.
0: Well, the fact that he's not coming in here at 6:35 tells me he's very bothered by this.
1: Yes.
0: And it's not that he dislikes Keith. It's just he's feeling the pressure of his boss sitting in here for four hours with him running his show in case he screws up or something like that. He's tight. Let's just put it that way. He's tight. All right. I wanted to hit on this real quick. Major League Baseball's investigators have questioned Dodgers team doctor Neil Elatrache after it was reported he supported the use of performance-enhancing drugs by Conor McGregor, UFC star, as he recovered from an injury. This guy's also the team doctor for the Los Angeles Rams. So now they're focused on whether this guy, who's one of the country's top sports doctors, ever supported PED use by baseball players. And as I've said, over history, I mean, take a look. This is why I don't trust any professional athlete. Because when there's this much money involved, these guys will do anything to make that money. And in Major League Baseball, when you've got a 3 strikes and you're out, literally, so that means 2 times you can get busted, 2 times. Still play. It's worth the risk for a lot of these guys. First time offender, you get an 80-game suspension. Second time, it's a season. Then after that, you're banned for life. But just to go back to 2017, article by Tom Verducci in Sports Illustrated, talking about players from the Dominican, because players from the Dominican overwhelmingly have been nailed for steroids and PED use. He talks about the economic pressures, the no regulations, the prevalence of tainted over-the-counter supplements in the Dominican Republic has led to high PED suspension rates among Dominican players. You take a look at 2016 and 17. Of the 64 minor league players who violated the drug program, 90% of them were American-born players who came out of high schools, junior colleges, and 4 colleges. You take a look at 2016 and 17 seasons of the 49 minor league players who tested positive for steroids. They were pitchers from the Dominican Republic. So this is an American kid thing. This is a Dominican thing. It is prevalent all over the place. And the Dominicans are using the hardcore stuff. 20 of the 32 pitchers who tested positive were using the same drug of choice that Ben Johnson used back in 1988, the Canadian sprinter who won Olympic gold. You take a look at minor and major league violations of the drug program over the years, even with more advanced testing. There's no decline from more than a decade ago. 2005, you had 118 players caught. You go to 2010, it drops to 88. Then you go to 2012, it's up to 113. 2015, up to 115. And even the major leaguers who are flunking the tests are the ones using the old school steroids. Stanislaw, Turnabaugh, all that stuff. Some players who evaded testing positive were found to be using the so-called designer drugs. And we're talking about Ryan Braun and Alex Rodriguez. So performance-enhancing drug use is continuing and will continue as long as the Players Association and owners allow every player 2 cracks at juicing before throwing them out. They're going to do it. The rewards are just way too high. So when I see Dodgers team doctor being questioned over alleged involvement in PED use by Conor McGregor, don't tell me for a second that there aren't Dodger players using. I refuse to be stupid anymore, and I think you should refuse to be stupid anymore when it comes to giving these guys the benefit of the doubt, because they burn you every time. As soon as you start believing, as soon as you start thinking, man, they just outwork everybody. They're just more tenacious than everybody. They just got the it factor. You get burned over and over and over. I just refuse to let it happen anymore. 216-578-1100, Absolute Vic text line, 21095. Going to be ending the show with Terry Pluto talking about that Browns quarterback situation. And also the one guy, the one rookie that he has watched over in Berea, that has impressed him more than any other. When I come back, I'm going to try to drag the mantle off in here. See if we can calm him down before he takes over at 7:05 with Sportsline. The Bloom Daddy Show, WTAM, 1100.
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5: Good evening. I'm Tom Moore. This is the 6:30 report. Here are three news forecasts. Mostly clear tonight. 54 for a low. Mostly sunny tomorrow with a high of 76. Showers very early Wednesday morning going into the morning. Then mostly sunny. Wednesday's high about 79. 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
5: 68 degrees at your severe weather station. A situation involving a suspicious package continues at an office complex in Brooklyn Heights. Earlier today, canines confirmed the package may contain an explosive. The building where this was found, the home of the Visiting Nurse Association, and the complex near Granger Road also houses the local offices of Immigration and Customs Enforcement and the National Weather Service. ATF and the FBI in charge of this scene. A tornado has been confirmed, touching down yesterday in a spot in northeast Ohio. National Weather Service says that touchdown was in Salem, in Columbiana County, south of Youngstown, and about 60 miles southeast of Cleveland. Tornado trackers still working to determine the path and intensity of the tornado. Still over 10,000 First Energy customers without power after yesterday's storm. Some may get their power back tonight. Others may not get it restored till tomorrow morning. The U.S. and Iran have reached a deal aimed at ending the war that started in late February. President Trump announced the agreement was reached as he was meeting with world leaders at the G7 summit in France today, adding the full text of the deal will be released later this week. Stocks up this afternoon after President Trump said an agreement between the U.S. and Iran to end the war has been signed digitally. It'll be signed formally on Friday. We had some incorrect information from the website where we get the Dow Jones and such from. These are the correct closing numbers. Dow Jones closed up 468, S&P up 122, and the NASDAQ up 795. I'm Tom Moore. 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
0: All right, group therapy session. We got Scott Davidson, WTAM 1100 sports gambling expert in here because we're going to dinner after this. Where are we going to dinner?
21: We're still working on that. We're torn between the Greek restaurant on the west side, Evo, and maybe going down to the flats for some seafood. We're working on that.
0: I could do seafood.
21: It's a work in progress.
0: I could do. Are we safe down the flats, Mo, or are we going to get shot?
1: It's safe.
0: Okay.
1: Yes.
0: All right. So we may do that. The Maniloff, half man, half radio god, Dennis Maniloff, host of Sports Line, coming up afterwards, is joining us. I think this text sums everything up, Mo, and go ahead and hit it.
1: From the 440, I feel for Maniloff. No one wants the principal as their substitute teacher.
0: So in all seriousness, our boss, Keith Kennedy, has to run your show for 4 hours tonight. And that text is true, D-Man. Look, he ran the show for me last week when Move, you took off.
1: Wednesday.
0: And there's added pressure. It's your boss. I mean, you want to be perfect. And plus, he's a professional ball buster, but you got to take the approach I take. And that is just do your thing. You're a talented guy. He's just going to just let him sit over there and push buttons and just be you.
22: That's not even it. It's not that Keith pushes buttons. It's just, you know, you're working with your boss in your face for 4 hours. And I'm not saying he's a problem. It's just there's that pressure, that layer of pressure that it's baked into the cake. And, you know, it's difficult to deal with. But it has nothing to do with Keith himself. He's incredibly talented on this board. He understands everything. But it's just having your boss right there for 4 hours is not easy by any stretch of the imagination.
0: I agree. Now, Davidson, you used to be, you kind of counseled people right back in the day.
21: I did, but like, it was more about divorce.
0: I know.
21: Except, we're going to try to get Dennis divorced from Keith.
0: Help him out. I mean, give him some advice here.
21: Here's the thing. Here's the thing. What you have to realize is this guy's been busting my balls for 40 years. I wouldn't have any left if I let it get to me. And I understand because it is difficult. But here's the thing, D-Man. You don't think he's listening when he's not in here?
22: Well, of course I do. But you know the difference.
0: Yeah, but he's not sitting here staring him in the face, right. Scott.
22: I mean, there's a huge difference.
21: Again, you asked me to counsel. I have to start somewhere, for God's sake.
0: I know.
21: So, you know, if you go back to the old Brady Bunch episode, so where Jan says, just imagine everyone in their underwear. He's wearing pink underwear tonight.
0: I don't want that thought.
21: No, that's a terrible image
0: in my face.
21: But the thing is, you know what?
22: All the people get advice from you, David.
0: That's why he's not doing it anymore.
21: Listen, he knows you're good. He hired you. You're good. Do your thing and don't even listen to him. Do your thing. You are the Maniloff. You know sports.
0: Yeah, you're the Maniloff.
21: There you go.
0: You
21: can't do it.
0: Let me veer off here for a second. From the texter here, come to the east side for dinner, you punks. Where would you recommend? Maybe we will come to the east side tonight for dinner. All right. You're going to get through the show. You're going to be fine with him. Jose Ramirez, I don't think it's edge of the cliff sort of scenario with this injury. This team succeeds because of its pitching and fielding. If this was Gavin Williams, I'd be devastated. If it were Parker Messick, I'd be devastated. It sounds crazy to say I'm not devastated because it's Jose Ramirez. I don't want it to happen. I want him in the lineup. But this team wins despite its offense. So I don't think it's as devastating as maybe some Guardians fans may think.
22: I'm with you And also, it's not a long-term injury,
0: right.
22: Thankfully, and Hosey's dealt with the hamate before. He had the other hand hamate bone, so you can safely look for a return, I would think, within 6 to 8 weeks, comfortably, maybe even a little earlier than that. But that way the Guardians can say, all right, we haven't lost him for the season. It's not like he fractured his elbow,
0: right,
22: or tore his hamstring off the bone. There are ways to compensate for. I guess you could say this will be Gabe Arias' last stand, you know, his last opportunity.
0: I would agree
22: really
0: with that.
22: To prove that he belongs. This is a perfect spot for him to assert himself because, you know, there's nowhere else to turn, really.
0: Scott, you do the gambling angle for the Guardians. You're at the games all the time. When you take a look at this team, they're in first place right now despite their offense. So do you think this injury is as devastating as maybe some people initially took it?
21: No, and I agree with D-Man. Here's the thing. It's not like Jose, and I take nothing away from him, has torn it up this year.
0: Right.
21: You know, so that's one thing. Number two, I can say this. Thank goodness you're in this division. This division keeps you afloat no matter what happens.
0: Mm-hmm.
21: You can play 500 ball without him, and you're still going to be in striking distance. I mean, look, two of the four teams are in the dump, and those were supposed to be two of the good teams. The only team that you're battling with right now is the White Sox.
0: Did anybody think that was coming?
21: No.
0: Seriously.
22: Yeah.
0: Did anybody the season think we'd be talking about being in a tie with the White Sox right now?
22: Typically what the 100-loss teams do is they have a step before they contend again. And that step is, something in the 70 to 92 range, 70 wins, 92 losses, 75 wins, 87 losses, something in there. The White Sox are going from three consecutive 100-loss seasons to contending for the division, which is almost unheard of. They have a legit young core, and it looked like they're going to be trying to add before the deadline. So they are absolutely to be taken seriously.
0: All right, let's jump over to James Harden. Misdemeanor charge, handgun in the car, sitting in the seat. You got to have it holstered if you're driving a car. I mean, it's a minor story, but then again, it isn't. It's kind of like, dude, what are you thinking? We get a caller earlier said, hey, don't be too hard on James because then he might not come back for the next season. I don't care if he does or not, to be quite honest with you. But the guy made the news. You've got to talk about it. And it's one of those things where this guy's been around a long time. This is where you look at James and Dennis, you go, dude, what are you thinking? Like, what are you doing? You know, I mean, seriously.
22: But
0: like, what are you doing?
22: That could be said of James Harden a lot. You look at him on and off the court and going, what?
0: Yeah, I mean,
22: what
0: is that? It's time to grow up a little bit, dude. Have a little responsibility.
22: But I don't think that's ever going to happen.
0: Yeah, I know.
21: He was dribbling the gun around. He was dribbling it and dribbling it and dribbling it and dribbling it.
22: For 22 seconds.
0: Gingerly handling it. I don't know. It's just like, come on. I mean, it's off-season distractions. It was a very, very

0: Tyson as a functional player in the playoffs.
1: Well, if you want me to take the Vegas angle for you, which I know you always do, they're tied for seventh, eighth, ninth, and tenth for the best odds, which is the worst odds. They're 30-1. They're behind the Spurs, the Thunder, the Celtics, the Knicks, the Pacers, and the Nuggets. And they're tied with the Pistons and the Lakers, really, who don't even know if LeBron's coming back.
2: Yeah.
1: That's, if Vegas knows anything here, they're in trouble.
0: Scott, is there a an odds for LeBron returning for yet another season with the Lakers?
1: If there is, I haven't dug it up. I mean, some of these books will offer small pieces on that, and it's not normally the ones that you can play in here in Ohio, if you know what I mean. You got to go offshore to find those kind of specials. Yeah.
0: It's a fascinating push-pull because clearly the Lakers do not want LeBron anymore, and they're trying to be polite about it. This is Luka's team. They purchased Luka to be, or they acquired him to be the franchise centerpiece.
2: I don't want him here.
0: And, well, I mean, my point is that LeBron doesn't want to leave.
2: Yeah.
0: He's like the house guest who's been there a few too many days. And he's like, how could you not want me around? Well, it's simple. Because of Doncic and and what they acquired in him. So I don't know how that's going to play out.
2: See what we did for you? We took your mind off that guy peering in the door right here.
0: I saw him. I don't know, my peripheral
2: vision.
0: See,
2: that's what friends are for.
1: Look at that face.
2: We take our buddy's mind off of impending doom, which just entered the studio. Terry Pluto coming up next to talk about the Browns quarterback situation and the one rookie who's really, really, I guess, caught his attention. That's coming up next. The Bloom Daddy Show, WTAM 1100.
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5: I've hit on the Guardians. I've hit on the Cavs. Time to hit on the Browns. Shador Sanders, Deshaun Watson. Where does this competition stand as of right now? Let's bring on columnist Terry Pluto, Cleveland.com, Plain Dealer. Terry, what are you thinking here? Who's got the upper hand and why?
6: First of all, the consensus generally was that it's Deshaun's job and that. And my guess is if Deshaun had played extremely well during this time, they would have said he's the guy. And the fact that perhaps Shador played better than Todd Monken thought made him say, well, we don't have to rush this. And so that's pretty much where they're at. I mean, the natural thing would be you start Deshaun. If it doesn't go well, you go to the kid. But perhaps Monk is thinking something else. I mean, I've been told that he's going to make the call on who's going to be the quarterback. And I also think Monken knows everything. He's 60 years old. Most of the NFL goes, why did he get this job? How did he get it? And he also knows they won only 8 games in the last 2 years, and they better win some games with somebody. So that's why I think we're sort of, let's take a look at some more. And then finally, Bloom Daddy, a couple of the times in the past, Deshaun looked pretty good in these kind of settings, and then when they played real football, he didn't. And I'm sure Monken's aware of that.
5: All right, Terry, tell me what I'm missing here. When the Browns traded Myles Garrett, to me, they signaled to the world they're building for the future. You've got 2 first-round draft picks next year. The unknown on this team is Shador Sanders still. The known is Deshaun Watson. So if we are building for the future, why are we messing around at all with Deshaun Watson? Nobody's expecting anything this year. Just go with the kid, see if he's got anything, and if he doesn't, obviously you're picking a quarterback next year.
6: And maybe that's what they end up doing. And perhaps that's even what they're thinking of doing. There's a lot of stuff that goes on of, look, we want to say we gave him a chance, blah, blah, blah. Cleveland, I doubt any town just agonizes so over quarterbacks like Cleveland because it's going on for so long. And, you know, in my mind, like you said, I would play Shador and see what happens with him. And, you know, but they may decide they go end up going with, they could go with Watson in the last like 3 games or whatever, and that's the end of that too. Then that may be the direction they go. The point is, I think you and I were sitting there going, I doubt they have a quarterback on the roster. It's really going to be long term. And when Andrew Berry says things like, oh, you know, everything's on the table for Deshaun, that's just politics that a GM says. Because if you have the guy on your roster, and you're paying him that, and you want it, and there, you're not going to say, and there's no way we're going to sign him for next year. I mean, you just don't say that. Even if that in the back of your mind, if that's the road that it's going to be, because you're also realizing these are people, whether no matter whether you or I happen to like him or not, it's a person. And, you know, how should he be treated? So I say, yeah, it's a possibility. And, you know, Bloom Daddy is a possibility. One day I could wake up with a full head of hair.
5: Talking to Terry Pluto, columnist, Cleveland.com, plain dealer. Read your article on Denzel Boston. You like this kid, huh?
6: Yes, I do. And especially people who know a lot more about football than I do like him. And I like the profile when he was drafted. I think he had, three drops in the last 2 years. He's got size, 6'2 or 6'3 and 220. Runs good routes. Just sounds like a good pro receiver. And when you go, who is the last big receiver they had size-wise? They got a good year out of Terrell Pryor 10 years ago, 2016. You know, Josh Gordon had the size and everything, but he was so self-destructive. If you go back and look, he had about 2 good years here before he blew himself up. So this guy, you know, they've tried different big receivers since then. But this guy may be a guy that, you know, could be somebody that is part of their future. And the nice thing, too, Bloom Daddy, they didn't just stop with drafting Casey Concepcion, who's faster, maybe more athletic.
5: Right.
6: They said, we got a first-round draft on this guy. Let's take another receiver. Why not? We don't have any other than Judy.
5: Right. Yeah, no, I agree. I like both of these picks, and I'm very excited to see what they bring to the table. Last but not least, Brown's telling you they are really, really, they really like what they're seeing out of Ronnie Hickman?
6: Yeah, that's what they said. And, you know, Hickman has some nice moments as a safety. And, sure, and they've got to fill in those positions. Look, I know one of the things they want to do, I use the word watchable. You know, you got to get this team back to being watchable. And I do know that that's one of the things that they've talked about. They've got to just put a better product on the field. You know, I mean, the Guardians are the master of using young players, but still having a very watchable team on the field, having a team that contends. You know, the Browns, they get unwatchable. I mean, other than, okay, 2023, you had the whole Flacco thing in that. You know, 2020 with Baker. Then you go back to, I don't know, maybe 2007 with Derek Anderson, whatever year that was. I think it was 7. And then you go back to, you're back to Bernie Kosar, for heaven's sake.
5: Yeah.
6: You got to give people something. And they're very aware. When did they go to the new stadium? I always forget. Is it 29, I think it is? You got to have some sort of product to put on the field. And I also think that one of the areas, Lynn Daddy, and Haslam mentioned this, and part of the reason he brought in Munkin is they felt there was a lack of accountability, and they got that feedback from the players. Now, we'll see. You know, maybe Munkin pushes the wrong buttons or whatever, but he's going to push some buttons. That's pretty apparent. And see what these guys, how they react and what they do.
5: And I think that's desperately what is needed here. Terry, thanks for joining me as always.
6: All right, take care, Bloom Daddy.
5: All right, that is columnist Terry Pluto, Cleveland.com, and the Plain Dealer. All right, coming up next, it's Dennis Manloff, host of Sportsline, with his boss, Keith Kennedy. Hey, D-Man, no pressure. I'll see you tomorrow, same time.

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3: An afternoon long tense situation is wrapped up. It's 7 o'clock. I'm Tom Moore. We've got that story and others in less than 60 seconds. First, traffic and weather together.
4: 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Multiple earlier issues have cleared out this evening. You are still dealing with fallen power cables in Middlefield. That's closing down Tavern Road between Gingrich and Route 700. Also, scattered power outages across the area from yesterday's storms. You're going to want to treat any malfunctioning traffic signal as a stop sign. Mike Ross, WTAM Traffic on 1100 AM and 106.9 FM.
3: Your 3 News weather forecast from meteorologist Jessica Van Meter.
5: We'll keep a few clouds around with cool, comfortable conditions through the evening and overnight. Temperatures fall back into the mid-50s. We'll pick up more of a southwesterly breeze at 10 to 15 miles per hour for Tuesday. That'll help boost our temperatures well into the 70s through the afternoon. Clouds will be on the increase, and we'll have a chance for a few isolated showers or rumbles through the late afternoon and evening.
3: It is 68 degrees at your severe weather station. In the news this evening, numerous law enforcement agencies have wrapped up that operation we've been telling you about at a 7-building office complex on Keynote Circle in Brooklyn Heights. A suspicious package, possibly with an explosive device inside, was found. A police canine alerted investigators to the package, which was found in an area where packages are left for pickup by delivery services. Much of the complex was evacuated. This man, who had business at one of the buildings, told 3 News.
6: And they ended up getting a bomb dog in here, I heard. So, and it just escalated from that. So it was like, maybe we have a problem until we definitely have a problem. It's unnerving for sure. You know, it's definitely unnerving.
3: The search concentrated in the building that houses the Visiting Nurse Association. That office complex also includes 2 federal government offices, Homeland Security and the National Weather Service. President Trump touting the new digitally signed peace agreement with Iran, speaking ahead of the G7 summit in France. The president called it a very powerful document and said the official signing ceremony will take place Friday in Geneva. As to what's exactly in the agreement, President Trump says we'll have to wait to learn the exact text.
7: This is a very powerful document, and I want it to be released, so probably pretty soon. I would say sometime after Friday.
3: Stocks shot up today when word came out about the electronic signing of this agreement. Oil prices went down. WTAM oil analyst R.T. Trevino says this fortifies our national security.
8: Because the United States' true focus on becoming energy independent and energy secure, that also means that our national security will continue to be strengthened.
3: He's expecting a gallon of regular to eventually, not immediately, but eventually, go below $3 a gallon. Another night without electricity for thousands across Northeast Ohio. First Energy saying there are about 10,000 customers still without power from Sunday storms. Actually, that now we're updating at 9,200 is the number that they're giving us. And many may still not have service until late tomorrow morning. National Weather Service, by the way, confirmed that there was one tornado in northeast Ohio yesterday. Touched down in Salem, 60 miles southwest of Cleveland, or southeast of Cleveland, get that right. A former Cleveland police detective convicted on charges he took part in illegally detaining a man that he and another law enforcement officer thought was in the U.S. illegally, headed to prison for 18 months. Donald Kopchak told the judge in Medina County he was honest about what happened.
9: I never denied anything. I took the stand and I was as honest, and that's what I was told to be.
3: Kopchak and Daniel Lajack confronted the man at a bar in Hinckley. Lajack pleaded guilty to a count of attempted abduction, served 90 days in the county jail. As many as 8 crew members are believed dead after a B-52 Stratofortress crashed at Edwards Air Force Base in California. Happened shortly after the aircraft took off about 11:20 this morning, California time, 2:20 our time. Edwards Air Force Base said the bomber left a towering black plume after the crash. No official confirmation on how many crew members were aboard. WTAM Money Matters brought to you by Mortosh Financial. The Dow Jones closed up 468. S&P closed up 122. And the NASDAQ closed up 795. 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
10: After getting rained out yesterday, the Guardians have a scheduled day off before they begin a 3-game series against the Brewers in Milwaukee tomorrow night. Jose Ramirez is likely to miss 5 to 7 weeks with a fractured bone in his hand. The Spurs and Thunder are the co-favorites to win next year's NBA championship. Celtics are the third choice. The Knicks are number 4. Cavs are 7th at 30-1. Home of the Guardians and Cavs. Mike Snyder, WTAM Sports.
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11: 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Keith has said, just relax and everything will be fine. Easy for him to say, right, Keith?
12: His monologue better be the best it's ever been. No, you're fine. Don't worry. Don't even worry about me being over here. You just do your show. I just happen to be the guy running the controls tonight. That's all.
11: All right. As the sweat drops from my forehead. Debut tonight of the Serta Pro Painters call or text. Oh, the night. So excited to have Serta Pro Painters on board with Sportsline. The winner gets a shout-out, gets the recognition that comes with the shout-out, the imaginary pat on the back, attaboy, attagirl. And, of course, will be, you know, announced as the Serta Pro Painters call or text of the night. We'll announce early in the 10 o'clock hour. 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Text brought to you by Absolute Roofing. Where are you with the Cleveland Guardians? The injury-riddled Cleveland Guardians. What about the Chicago White Sox? How does the AL Central look? To me, it's White Sox and Guardians. That's pretty much it. I've got my eye on a position player who I think could help the Guardians. He is playing for a team that is really struggling right now. He's affordable. He's controllable for a couple more years. And he's not exactly playing well. He's part of the reason why this team, this blue blood, is having its issues. And I don't see why, if you pry him loose from his current team, that he can't help the Guardians. Or, well, I guess I could see why, because he could continue to struggle. But maybe, just maybe, you catch lightning in a bottle with this guy. Let's put it this way. He has a track record. He's been good in the majors before. There, that's a bunch of hints. Now, who am I talking about? 216-578-1100. Text the show 21095. 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Guardians off today before beginning a three-game set against the Brewers in Milwaukee. We'll talk NBA. NBA final is over. The New York Knickerbockers defeated the San Antonio Spurs on Saturday in Game 5 to wrap it up. And that means that James Dolan is an NBA champion. James Dolan, CEO of MSG and the executive chairman of the Knicks and the NHL's Rangers. Ah, the name Dolan, that's familiar. Yeah, you're right. It should be. James Dolan's father, Charles. Charles's brother, Larry, the late Larry Dolan, former owner of the Guardians, current owner of the Guardians, Larry's son, Paul. It's all in the family with the Dolans. So what I say to James Dolan is, can you chip off some of the profit that you stuffed in your pocket for this magical Knicks playoff run that ended in an NBA title? Can you chip off some of that to Paul Dolan as part of the Dolan Family Trust? And allow the Guardians to, add a bat or two in the run-up to the deadline. We know that Jose is going to be out for a while, but it isn't the end of the world because it's a hamate. It's preferable, I think, even to, a sprained wrist ligament or something to that effect. At least they know how to manage it. Hosey's had a hamate bone before in the other wrist. So you're looking at 5, 6, maybe 7 weeks. But there's an expectation that Ramirez will be back well before the season ends and that he's going to be fine once he gets back. So all things considered, I would say, all right, if I have to have Ramirez out for a while, I'll live with a hamate bone being the reason why. And then on top of that, it doesn't appear as though Angel's injury is significant when he fouled the ball off his foot. Chase DeLauder, I'm still not sure about. I'll be digging tonight to try to find any further word on DeLauder, who had to leave the game in an interesting way just after singling off Tarek Skubal. As he was running to first, he felt discomfort in the side. Now, he had originally sort of lunged after a ball near the wall and right, banged up against the wall. That's where the original injury occurred, and then as he swung against Scooble, he didn't feel good, even though he got the hit. And my heart sank. I'm like, oh, no. Because I was thinking dreaded oblique or fractured rib. The oblique keeps you out forever as a major leaguer, especially a hitter. Well, pitcher too. But, I mean, it's a long-term injury if you injure the oblique. It doesn't appear that that's the case with DeLauder, and it doesn't appear as though there's a fractured rib. It's listed as a contusion, a bone bruise. By not being a fracture, that gets you out of Aaron Judge territory. So hopefully, fingers crossed, toes crossed, the news is relatively good on the Angel and Chase DeLauder fronts, even as Cleveland's going to have to absorb the loss of Jose Ramirez. But where are you with the Guardians? I'm actually in a decent place with the Guardians. The way I see it, they had a three-day winning streak this weekend. Friday, they won. Close one. Low scoring, 3-2, had to win it. Because Tarek Skubal was on the horizon. Well, guess what the Guardians did on Saturday? They beat the Tigers in a game started by Tarek Skubal. So that was a two-game winning streak. Guardians improved to 6-0 against the Tigers with the 3-1 victory. And then Sunday, when I talk about a three-day winning streak, Sunday they didn't play. I wasn't actually sad about that, especially when the reschedule is in September, and that's when I expect Ramirez to be well back. You know, he will have returned well before September. So punting on a game and kicking it to September with Ramirez in a 5 to 7 week time frame, not all that bad. And the Tigers have to continue to think about how the Guardians dominate them in the regular season. And the Guardians can catch their breath. And plus, credit where it's due. The decision by the umpires in consultation with the Guardians and the Guardians with the weather people, the decision to postpone while the skies weren't all that horrible turned out to be the right one, because the storm did in fact roll through mid to late afternoon. It would have disrupted the game. And so excellent job by all parties by postponing. And I know fans were upset. They thought it was a late call on the postpone, but ultimately they got it right, because that game would have been messed up if they had tried to play it with the storm being as bad as it was mid to late afternoon yesterday. 216-578-1100, 216-578-1100. 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No and no. Those two guys are not, that's not the one I'm thinking of. I'm looking at affordable and controllable, and those two guys are neither one of those. We'll be back on the other side of the upcoming break. 216-578-1100. Text the show 21095.
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11: I'm pretty sure this text is not going to be a text of the night. Keith, scroll up just a little bit, please, to where it is right now. The one where I'm having trouble evacuating my bowels. D-Man, can you figure, or Keith, can you figure out how to make D-Man not sound like he's perpetually constipated? Always sounds as if he's struggling to defecate. I mean, really? I am not struggling to defecate.
12: Thank you for the update. But as I have said before,
11: it's a family program.
12: The text is, to quote one of our favorite movies ever, you will never find a more wretched hive of scum and villainy than those who text in at times. So it's fine.
11: There are some numbers, though, that we recognize, including the guy who delivered this one. Hey, Keith, D-Man and Bloom Daddy deserve raises. That's a familiar number.
12: Yeah, it's Bloom Daddy texting.
11: Say Ferris Bueller and you lose. Yeah. Okay.
12: See, this is what we put up with on an nightly basis. Bloom Daddy and Davidson go hang out together, have a couple of cocktails, and then we get Davidson's drunk text here all night long. That's what we're going to deal with on this Monday night.
11: The texters have been trying to guess who my guy is that I want to see come to Cleveland. And I will say, one of the texters has gotten it correct, but I need a caller to do it before we talk about it in depth. 216-578-1100, 216-578-1100. Texas show 21095. Text brought to you by Absolute Roofing. The Serta Pro Painters text or call of the night is on the line. The debut of the Serta Pro Painters text or call is tonight on Sportsline. Ted and Wickliffe. Ted, you're on the show. What do you got?
4: Hey, Dennis, how are you? I think I have an idea of what we need. And would you say that this guy has half the home runs as Ramirez does so far?
11: No, he has as many, if not more, than Jose.
4: It's not Eugenio Suarez?
11: My buddy, Eugenio. No, it is not Eugenio Suarez.
4: Okay. Well, I gave it a shot, my man. You take care of yourself.
11: You got it. Thanks, Ted. Appreciate it.
4: Okay.
11: It's turned into a little game here. Who am I referring to? Who would I like to see come to Cleveland? And I'm not even saying that this is a guy who's guaranteed. In fact, because he's played so relatively poorly, I would think, available, and he's on a bad team. So if you're acquiring a guy who's not playing well, you don't expect him to come in and dominate. I just don't think it would cost much to get him in terms of personnel, in terms of minor leaguers. He's relatively affordable. You'd have to pay the prorated portion of his salary around $4 million. That's another hint. And two more years after this of arbitration eligibility. We go to, let's see, how about Steve? Steve, you're on the on Sportsline. What's up, Steve?
5: How you doing, Dennis?
11: I'm nervous, but I'm well enough.
5: I'm just guessing. Royce Lewis of the Twins.
11: Royce Lewis is not correct, but good effort there, and thank you for the call. Next up, we'll go blind here, right, Keith? Blind line two, your name and your guess.
6: Tony, and it's Jared Dern, Boston Red Sox.
11: Ding, ding, ding, ding, ding, ding, ding, ding, ding, Tony. Good job, Tone.
6: Brother, I'll tell you what, I've been in fantasy baseball for 30 years, and back when we used to have to do it through the paper, and I watch baseball, and I think this kid would be good with us. He just needs a little somewhere else to go, and I think he's a good kid, and he'll catch on. Boston's got a lot of pressure on him. I love that idea.
11: Tone, thank you for the call, and you're where I am, mind-wise. Jaron Duran is my guy that I'd like to see come to Cleveland. He's 29 years old, and he's having a down year. There's no getting around it. 211 average, 655 OPS. Maybe he's putting a lot of pressure on himself because he's trying to get a longer-term contract, longer than 1 year, at $7.7 million is what he signed for in the spring. But whatever the case, Duran is not producing at a high level, at least based on his track record. That said, he has 11 steals. He has 36 RBI, 11 home runs. So there is some power in that bat. All right, we are going to be back on the other side of the upcoming break. Sportsline, a Keith Kennedy production on this Monday, June 15th.
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26: ABC News, I'm Stephanie Officer. California emergency crews responding to a reported B-52 crash near Edwards Air Force Base this afternoon. ABC's Luis Martinez.
27: It's unclear exactly which one of these B-52s was involved in this crash, whether it was one of the operational B-52s, there are about 72 in the fleet, or whether this is the one that was stationed by the Air Force there at Edwards Air Force Base to carry out flight testing.
26: The massive UFC claw is still on the White House lawn, a reminder of last night's UFC fight, meant to celebrate America's 250th birthday. This also happened to fall on President Trump's 80th birthday and Flag Day. ABC's Mary Bruce.
28: 4,000 spectators watching just steps from the residence. Fighters entering the octagon from the diplomatic reception room. That's a space typically used to greet foreign dignitaries and escorted by Medal of Honor recipients. The Indian Treaty Room converted into a locker room.
26: This is ABC News.
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11: Yeah, you just heard on the promo for Sports Radio 99.1, your home for FIFA World Cup 2026 coverage. Hey, Spain, what was that? A scoreless match against Cape Verde. Yikes. Spain is gripping right now after that one. What a weekend. Team USA dominates Paraguay in the FIFA World Cup. You had the NBA final completed Saturday with the Knicks winning at the Spurs. Another gag by the Spurs down the stretch. And Sunday, the Carolina Hurricanes disposed of the Vegas Golden Knights. In Vegas, game 6, they won that Stanley Cup final 4-2. So congratulations to Rob Brindamore and the Carolina Hurricanes. Jordan Stahl and the gang. Incredible. 216-578-1100. 216-578-1100. 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A guy I wouldn't mind seeing come to Cleveland in what should be a low-key deal because he's not exactly producing at a high level this year. Jaron Duran, the outfielder for the Red Sox, he's obviously not in their long-term plans. He is 29 as opposed to 22. They haven't signed him to a long-term contract. Doubtful that they will now that he's 29. He's just 1 year removed. Last year, 774 OPS. The year before that, 834 OPS. He's now at 655 with a 211 average. And you look at some of the numbers, you know, inside the box score, if you will. I love Baseball Savant, and I trust a lot of what Baseball Savant has to say. Batting run value for Jaron Duran this year, third percentile. That's horrible. However, average exit velo, 68th percentile, barrel percentage, 71st percentile, bat speed, 88th percentile. He does have 11 bombs. The reason he's available, I would think, is because he hasn't played well. It's understood that if he were playing well, he wouldn't be available. I think you can get him for a reasonable price. You'd have him under your control for another couple of years. He's done some things at the major league level. He had a bonker season a couple years ago. And the Red Sox aren't going anywhere. They're cooked. So you would think they'd be looking to sell. Joe in Parma. Joe, you are on Sportsline. What's up, Joe?
2: Hey, Dennis. How you doing?
11: I'm doing well enough. I'm getting encouraging texts from the 304, and I got Keith Kennedy calming my nerves.
2: I've got a name for you of a player. He's 26 years old.
11: Okay.
2: He came up with the Cubs in 2022 when he was 22 years old. Christopher Morel. He
11: All right.
2: is doing absolutely nothing with Miami this year. But let me tell you, in 2022, 16 homers, 47 RBIs with the Cubs. 2023, 26 homers, 70 RBIs with the Cubs. Then he got traded midseason from the Cubs to Tampa in 2024, hit 21 homers, 60 RBIs. Last year with Tampa, he hit 11 homers and 33 RBIs in 105 games. A young player who's not in Miami's plans, and I think he'd be a good addition for the Guardian.
11: Well, Joe, thank you for the call. And when you say that he hasn't done anything for the Marlins, you're not kidding. Season slash 162, 219, 206, 425 OPS, minus 0.5 war. Morel has not had an OPS north of 700 since 2023 with the Cubs. I think you could have him. Any team could have him for a bag of balls. I like where your mind is in that what the Guardians should be doing is looking for guys who are having down years because presumably that they would be available. And I got to believe Christopher Morel is available, but I'm pretty sure the Guardians would do a hard pass on young Mr. Morel. Nate in Michigan. Nate, you are on the show. What's up, Nate?
4: D-Man, I've been living in Omaha this past week or so. In the first Guardians game I follow, the Tigers impute their injury luck onto us. So, how
11: about yeah. that? What a crazy day that was Saturday, wasn't it, Nate?
4: Just unreal. You said no update on DeLauder, is that correct?
11: Did I say what?
4: You said no update yet on DeLauder.
11: Yeah, we're still looking for anything. He was supposed to get additional testing done either late yesterday or early today. We're just hoping against hope it's a bruise and not a crack in that rib and that it's not the oblique either. But I'll pass it along as soon as I hear it.
4: Yeah, I appreciate that. I will say we are really banking on number one relying on the good start that we've had, that's huge, even more so now with these injuries. Like, compared to last year where we were hovering around 500, being six games over gives us a little bit of a cushion. And we're also really leaning on the White Sox pitching to regress, as we all, I think it will, but that's no guarantee. And this raises a question that I have for you, Mr. Maniloff. Do you think that these injuries give the Guardians more reason to make a move for a bat, or less reason?
11: It truly depends, Nate, on each guy's timeline. I don't think they make a move, or they're more inclined to make a move based on what happened with Angel, because it looks as though Angel is going to be day-to-day. DeLauder, if something bad comes back where it is a rib cage fracture, and I'm not saying it is, and I pray it's not. I mean, you would think by now we would know. Or it's an oblique. Then maybe I would think they would be more inclined. Ramirez, they believe that Gabe Arias can hold down the fort. So because Ramirez is the one who's going to be out long term, and because they think Arias can handle it, I don't think they're more inclined to go get somebody as a result of this slew of injuries.
4: All right. Well, I appreciate the insight. Yeah, I really hope they still make a move regardless. I think Jose is the biggest influence on that, not having his bat for a month. But either way, go Guards.
11: You got it, Nate. And thanks for the call. You would think this is the last stand for Gabe Arias. His last.

0: having issues in the month of June. Thankfully, the Guardians have a really good starting staff and some really good relievers, so they're able to be pulling out some of these low-scoring games. All right, we're going to hold on with Jesse. We'll hold on through the break. But we're talking Guardians. Where are you with the Gardos as they are battling the Chicago White Sox for AL Central supremacy? If you haven't taken the White Sox seriously, you need to, because they are young and hungry and they're winning a ton at home and they're beating great teams. So they're here to stay. And that's a reality that I didn't think we'd be talking about quite yet with this iteration of the White Sox. I thought it would be one more year. 216-578-1100. 216-578-1100. 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

0: Texters have wondered, how do I handle rain, given that I love rain? How do I handle it as a baseball fan when rain wipes out a game? Yeah, it's painful. It's not optimal. Yesterday, Guardians postponed against the Tigers in their series finale. They had won the first two, tight ones, low scoring, 3-2 and then 3-1. So, yeah, as somebody who loves rain, I was happy to see it yesterday and feel it and watch it and hear it. But there was also power outage. My family experienced it. Denise and I did. I never want storms to inconvenience anyone, let alone injure them or cause flooding in any way. So, there was unfortunate damage done during this storm. But strictly based on rain, I'll live with the PPD as long as I get the rain. And I felt like I could deal with yesterday's PPD of the Guardians because of the Ramirez injury news. Knowing that the reschedule was in September, I'm like, fine, because Ramirez will be back by then. If it had been rescheduled within the next 5 weeks or 6 weeks on an off day for both teams, then I would have been like, well. And I know Travis Kelce was supposed to throw out the first pitch, and that was unfortunate. But it's better that they got it done before the game than waited around. And no, it wasn't realistic that they were going to wait through the storm and start at 6. 216-578-1100. 216-578-1100. Jesse, you are on the show. What's up, Jesse?
1: Dennis, yeah, I agree with you. The rainout was fortuitous yesterday because of Hosey, but also because of our other guys that are banged up, Angel and DeLauder. Gives them 2 days off their feet anyway. So that's not
0: correct.
1: A bad thing.
0: Yes,
1: we'll continue pounding the Tigers in September. But hey, I've got an under the radar mystery slugger for you that we should consider. Now, I know that Jared Duran, I think he'd be a good addition, but he is having an off year, and that'd make him relatively cheap, which begs the question, what's the price tag now for Stevie Ray Kwan? But anyway,
0: Stevie Ray Kwan. Oh, Jesse, I hadn't heard that one, to be quite honest. I've heard a lot of Quantimal and The Wrath of Kwan. I'd never heard Stevie Ray Kwan before.
1: Yeah, Tito called him that once, and Stevie Ray Kwan just gave him a quizzical look. He didn't know what he was talking about.
0: Wow.
1: But anyway, so Tito gets credit for that one. But anyway, here's a guy who is having a fantastic year. He's going to be cheap and low risk, and we're quite familiar with him. Now, just the other day, I was looking at Guardians, SpongeBob Big Christmas. They're doing horribly right now. But there's a guy in the Japanese league who is tearing it up, and you know who I mean. It's our old friend, Franmil.
0: The Franmil. Oh, my goodness.
1: Yes.
0: Wow.
1: He's tearing it up, man.
0: I was unaware. I was unaware that he's tearing it up in the Japanese league. I'm taking your word for it.
1: Yeah. Oh, he hit 30-some dingers last year, and he's on pace for at least that this year. And, you know, these Japanese sluggers that are coming to Major League Baseball, they're tearing it up right now. You know, so if Franmil can do it in Japan, maybe he's figured it out. And I don't know what the logistics or rules are for getting a guy from Japan in the middle of the season. Pretty sure there's no posting necessary with the typical Japanese player. But I don't know. Maybe we could compensate his team in some way and get Franmil back in the middle of the lineup.
0: Jesse, thank you for the call. I appreciate it. And I like anybody who's trying to think of ways to improve the club, but I can guarantee you the Guardians are a hard pass on anything that has to do with Franimal. They had their experience with Franmil, and they closed the book on him. So, but again, I appreciate the creativity and the thinking outside the United States, even to the international pool. But the Guardians are not revisiting the Franmil Reyes experience. Chase DeLauder, we're still waiting. What is Chase DeLauder's status? I mean, it was unclear as of yesterday, and as far as I can tell, nothing, here we are early Sunday or Monday night, has changed as in terms of the uncertain status. He exited with what has been described as right rib cage inflammation. Right rib cage inflammation, a contusion, underwent an MRI and a CT scan. That was noted at yesterday by Stephen Vogt, the manager of the Guards. I'm looking at MLB.com from yesterday as well. The, you know, the Guardians are trying to rule everything out. And you know, one of the elements of this is, do we have an Aaron Judge situation? The last thing in the world you want is to miss a crack in a rib. And so they're doing their ultra due diligence to make sure that there are no rib fractures. I'm virtually guaranteeing that's one of the elements of it. But we wait to get more clarity on the Chase DeLauder injury. We know Hosey's got the hamate bone broken, and we know that Angel is day-to-day with the bruise on his foot. 216-578-1100. 216-578-1100. Text the show 21095.
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